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4: Good morning, I'm John Michael. One Nation continues to surge in popularity across Australia. For the first time in news poll history, Pauline Hanson's party is now more popular than Labor, with 31% of the primary vote compared to the ALP's 30. The coalition is on just 18%. One Nation MP Barnaby Joyce telling Seven the public is simply fed up with the major parties.
5: They feel that their life just does not change. You talk about the housing crisis, it hasn't changed, and to be quite frank, it didn't get much better under the coalition.
4: The PM has joined in the tributes to a former Australian of the Year who's lost his battle with brain cancer aged 59. Richard Scollier was a pioneer in the space of melanoma research. Anthony Albanese says we've lost one of our brightest lights.
6: Professor Scollier walked his uncertain path, as he called it, with courage, determination and grace.
4: Donald Trump has had a meltdown during an NBC interview. The US president was being challenged on several claims, including the 2020 American elections, when he dropped his mic and stormed out.
7: Your one-sided crooked network. Sorry, let's call it quits because I've had enough. Thank you, darling. Have a good time.
8: Mr. President, I traveled all the way to Wisconsin.
4: And Kim Kardashian has been slammed on social media for ignoring iconic reporter Martin Brundle at the Monaco F1 Grand Prix. After the reporter asked Kim how she was doing today, she ignored him and looked away. In sport, Tigers coach Benji Marshall has apologised to fans following the 68-0 thrashing to Penrith in the NRL. The win is the biggest Panthers victory in the club's history. Marshall says it's embarrassing.
9: Their performance was just unacceptable in terms of what we expect. I'm actually surprised they stuck around as long as they did today. It was clear to me from the start we weren't there.
4: And Alex Zverev has won his maiden Grand Slam title, beating Flavio Cabolli in five sets in this morning's French Tennis Open decider.
3: Sport.
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11: Sunshine Coast weather with Noosa Toyota committed to our community. A few showers expected for the coast today. It showered actually not long ago. More showers expected for the remainder of the week. Tops of 22, overnight lows of 11.
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0: 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The checkouts from DC Universe comes a fearless and floor champion on an epic mission. I'm talking about Supergirl. It's only at the cinemas from June 25.
3: Hey, I was just touching base to see when you think you might be coming back. 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
4: 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I have no people.
0: You want to go along? 1-300-468-911. 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
0: Supergirl is coming out June 25 only at the cinemas, the next DC movie. We got tickets to go. 1-300-468-911. Of Maroochydore, Isabel, what are the plans on the Monday?
3: Just working and... Yep. I was on my way to work and I heard to ring.
0: Yes. Where do you work, Isabel?
3: I work at my family window tinting business. It's called Tinted.
0: Love that. Well played. Well, you enjoy your day at work, but you enjoy to go and see on our Supergirl, the new DC. It is coming out from June 25. We've got an in-season double ticket for you to take someone along and check that out on us.
3: Thank you so much. I'm so excited.
4: Hey, what's up? 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

0: 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The Noosa Hill Climb. It's back this Saturday. It's been a hot minute since this has been around the sunny coast. High speed hill climb action. Variety of racing cars, drivers from right across Australia, and of course, a family-friendly event. It is on this week and at Tewantin. 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
5: Thorn Way travelling well around Roy's Road through Biwa, David Lowway not too bad through Coolum and through Perugia, and the Andina Coolum Road also doing okay through Coolum Beach. Fairly smooth from Original Road through Kunda Park, not too bad Burnett Street and Main Street Budrum. Sunshine Motorway does build up a little bit eastbound through Mountain Creek, same for Clown Road eastbound through Little Mountain. Whenever you're working near power lines, plan ahead, use a spotter and look up and leave. 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
5: Good morning, I'm John Michael. Parts of the country's north have been placed on tsunami watch after a massive undersea earthquake in the Philippines. The magnitude 8.2 quake struck this morning. The tsunami watch is currently in place for parts of the Northern Territory and Christmas Island. The Prime Minister has paid tribute to former Australian of the Year Richard Scolia following his death at the age of 59. The renowned melanoma researcher was diagnosed with an aggressive form of brain cancer in 2023. Anthony Albanese says it's a devastating loss.
6: Australia has lost one of our brightest lights and our biggest hearts.
5: Barnaby Joyce says One Nation's rise in popularity is a reflection of how bad the government is failing Australians. The latest news poll shows 31% of the public now support One Nation, ahead of Labor on 30% and the Coalition on 18%.
7: The polling are over Labor and they're over the Coalition.
5: That's Joyce there on 7. The poll also reveals that 60% of us are now dissatisfied with Anthony Albanese's job as PM. Australia's richest off-road race has been rocked by the death of a competitor. Investigations are continuing into how the motorbike rider died in the Fink Desert Race at the weekend. And close to 950 people have made this year's King's Birthday Honours List, among them Holocaust survivor Lily Wolfe and Detective Inspector Dean Thomas, who led the probe into mushroom killer Erin Patterson. In sport, Alex Zverev has claimed his first major title after downing Flavio Cavoli in the French Tennis Open decider this morning. The German star winning in a four-hour five-step marathon, and he had nothing but praise for his opponent.
8: I want to congratulate Flavio. Unbelievable 2 weeks, reaching your first Grand Slam final. Playing this way in your first Grand Slam final is incredible. Not many people do that.
5: And in the AFL last night, the Blues had a 5-point win over the Bombers, while in the NRL, the Sharks downed the Dragons by 22 points.
4: Sport.
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10: Sunshine Coast weather with Noosa Toyota committed to our community. A few showers expected for the coast. Tops of 23. Those showers will continue for most of the week. 23 the max as well. Overnight lows of looking at 14.
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Congratulations to Lex of Maroochydore this morning, taking home $1,000 in Sam and Ash's Let's Get Quizzical Pop Quiz. 10 questions, 60 seconds. Got them all right within the 60. Starting is Monday with $1,000. Your next chance tomorrow morning, 10 to 8 here at Hot. Wait.

Olivia Rodrigo, good for you. Part of the 350 only on Hot. For you, I guess you moved on really easily. 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Let's start back with Wham now from 84 here at Hot.

0: 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We can expect a new album from Gracie Abrams, recently discussing that latest album and what it's all about.
1: Well, this next chapter isn't some like radical shift, I suppose, in sound as much as it is trying to go deeper toward what my instincts are as a writer and as a producer. And it feels like a sort of a piece about this decade. Being in one's 20s is confusing.
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0: 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We also want to talk to you about spicy dreams you've had about celebrities. Yeah, a little bit cheeky, a little bit naughty. 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

0: 91.1 Hot FM with the biggest hits and the best throwbacks. Showers around for the coast this afternoon. We'll find out how long it's going to happen for and the throwback lunch. It is minutes away. Run DMC. From the 90s, that's coming up into the throwback lunch, and Big Country will kick it off from the 80s next at Hot.
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15: Good afternoon, I'm John Michael. The Prime Minister believes voters feeling left behind is a reason for One Nation's ongoing surge in the polls. Today's news poll puts One Nation's primary vote a point clear of Labor's and 13% ahead of the Coalition's. Anthony Albanese says people feel the system isn't working for them.
16: They're working hard, struggling to save, can't get their own roof over their head.
15: A tsunami watch has now been cancelled across the northern parts of Australia after a powerful earthquake hit near the Philippines. The magnitude 8 quake struck this morning, initially triggering alerts in the Northern Territory and Christmas Island. Warnings, however, remain in place across parts of Southeast Asia. Former Australian of the Year, Professor Richard Scolyer, has died following a battle with brain cancer. Nationals leader Matt Canavan telling Nine he's left behind a legacy.
17: Saved many lives and perhaps most importantly the inspiration I think he'll give to all Australians for the bravery and courage he faced his own troubles.
15: Australia's richest off-road race has been rocked by the death of a competitor. Investigations are now continuing into how the motorbike rider died in the Fink Desert Race at the weekend. And Donald Trump has had a meltdown during an NBC interview, the US president lashing out at a journalist when she challenged him on claims the 2020 American election was rigged. In sport, Reece Walsh has been recalled to the Queensland squad for Game 2 of Origin. He's been included on the bench with Ezra Mum dropped. Coach Billy Slater excited to have him back in the squad.
18: Yeah, we just think it's the best thing for the footy team. I've got a great relationship with Reece.
15: Today we've got one game in the NRL with the Bulldogs hosting the Eels. And in the AFL, the Magpies take on the D's at the MCG in the Big Freeze Clash. Last night, Carlton came from behind to beat Essendon by 5 points.
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0: Sunshine Coast weather with Noosa Toyota committed to our community. Those showers hanging around this afternoon, they will continue over the next few days. Tops of 23, overnight lows of 14. And drive home this afternoon with Nugget and Al back from 3 on 91.1 Hot FM.
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0: Afternoon, it is Mikey in the Throwback Lunch on your Monday. Arvo, halfway through the working day already, and wow, what a lineup. Francis Dunnery, Silverchair, Run DMC, J-Lo, and we're going to kick it off right now from 1983, Big Country. It's the Throwback Lunch on air now while you're on your lunch break at 91.1 Hot FM, with the home of the biggest hits and the best throwbacks.

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0: 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Dua Lipa, These Walls, coming up for you in a few moments. And the latest track for BB Rexha, it's called New Religion. 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

0: Nugget and Al, about to drive you home from three. Only here at 91.1 Hot FM with Albie's Mythbusters after he discovered there is actually no chicken in chicken salt. What myth will Albie bust next? We're going to find out what that is this afternoon when the boys drive you home from three. I'm going to play you the brand new track for Amy Shah called Our Last Fight, all about the exhausting fatigue of a relationship going in circles. Sounds like this.
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0: 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Hey, just seeing on the Kiwanis Shopping World Facebook page, there is a centre update. Some retailers are closed due to water from the activation of their fire suppression system. Qlink, JB Hi-Fi and Bed Bath & Table. So if you are needing to go there this afternoon to those locations or maybe a couple of the other shops, just maybe give them a call, check to make sure they're open. But can confirm Qlink, JB Hi-Fi and Bed Bath & Table currently closed at Kiwanis Shopping World at the moment. Anytime, though, you do see any dramas, whether that be out on the roads or something that we should be talking about, let us know anytime. 1300 468 911. We invite you on air with us.
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6: Good afternoon. East-southeasterly winds between 15 and 20 knots. The swell has built to a solid metre, but it is a wind swell from the east-southeasterly direction, sitting at about 6 second intervals, and it's high tide at 2. So it is worth checking out down around Dickey Beach. Also, Alex through to Maroochydore, Coolum, and the southern corner of Alexandra Bay. 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
7: Doing pretty well on the Sunny Coast roads. The Savi, a couple of breakdowns to mention on the Sunshine Motorway, Mountain Creek westbound before the Kiwanis Way off-ramp, and one on the Bruce Highway, Tannaway heading southbound after Ilpley Road. Out of Brisbane on the Bruce, getting home to the coast. That's a good run at this stage. No hold-ups on Caloundra Road coming off the Bruce Highway to Kiwanis Way Link Road roundabout. 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
12: Hi there, I'm Matt McDonald. The family of Professor Richard Scollier has paid tribute to the former Australian of the Year following his death at the age of 59. The renowned melanoma researcher passed away yesterday following a 3-year battle with brain cancer. His brother-in-law, Charlie Nichols, says he leaves behind a huge legacy.
13: He will live on through his published work in melanoma, his impact on brain cancer treatment, his honest and raw media interviews and social posts, which lifted the veil of secrecy around cancer.
12: Widespread damage is being reported across parts of the Philippines after a huge undersea earthquake that has also triggered tsunami warnings across the region. The 7.8 magnitude quake struck the south of the country. Tsunami warnings have been issued for parts of the Philippines, Indonesia and Malaysia, as well as Taiwan, Japan and Papua New Guinea. A tsunami watch that was issued for parts of northern Australia has since been cancelled. Israel says it has struck military targets in Iran, ignoring warnings from Donald Trump not to retaliate. The strikes come after Iran launched missiles into Israel in response to its attacks on Lebanon. Trump had earlier urged Benjamin Netanyahu not to react because a deal with Iran was near. And TV host and comedian Rove McManus admits he never expected to receive a King's Birthday honour. He's one of 949 Australians being honoured today. He's been made a member of the Order of Australia for services to media, entertainment and the community. Queensland coach Billy Slater has recalled Reece Walsh for State of Origin 2 next week in Melbourne. Walsh will come onto the bench, forcing Ezra Mam out of the squad. Round 14 of the NRL wraps up this afternoon with the Eels taking on the Bulldogs. A massive crowd is beginning to pile into the MCG for this afternoon's Collingwood-Melbourne clash, with Big Freeze 12 taking place. It's the first Big Freeze without the legendary Neil Danaher, who passed away last month after a 13-year battle with MND. That's the latest in news and sport.
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15: Sunshine Coast weather with Noosa Toyota committed to our community. A top of 23. It's going to be staying mostly fine. Just the odd shower, or should I say just a very minor sprinkle every now and then. Pretty much the same for the next few days as well, with overnight lows of 14.
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reminding you, Martin Garrix, Ed Sheeran, repeated on 91.1 Hot FM. Britney Spears has a new hairdo. She's gone back to the 90s era when she filmed this, baby, one more time. 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

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Zero commercials for 50 minutes and 91.1 Hot FM. Belinda Carlisle. We'll throw it back to 1989. I'm going to do that for you in 3.5 minutes. Noah Kahan, The Great Divide, now at Hot.

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1: They say the holy water's watered down, and this town's lost its faith. 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

Nugget and Al driving you home, the Savo from 3 on 91.1 Hot FM. Unpopular opinion day. Love this one. Not wearing shoes at the shops is gross. Oh, I agree. Have your say now on the socials. 911 Hot FM or when they drive you home from 3. 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
0: 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Plus, we also want to talk to you about spicy dreams you've had about celebrities. Yeah, a little bit cheeky, a little bit naughty. 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

0: 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We got some brand new music for Sabrina Carpenter. This time she's taking us on a little house tour. Well, this is me.
1: I'm Sabrina Carpenter. Do you want the
0: house tour? I'm going to play its entirety for you in three hits, and Jamelia is a little superstar after the news next at 91.1 Hot FM.
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6: G'day, we've got a breakdown on the Sunshine Motorway, Mountain Creek westbound before the Kawana Way off-ramp, and one on the Bruce Highway, Tanawa southbound after Ilkley Road. Not a bad run on the Bruce out of Brisbane if you're getting home to the coast. It's looking okay too on Caloundra Road, both ways in Meriden Plains at Kawana Way Link Road roundabout. Looking for a hands-on high school? The industry school prepares years 10 to 12 students for trade careers through practical learning, apprenticeships and traineeships. 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It's Paul with another update in an hour on 91.1 Hot FM.
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21: Hi there, I'm Matt McDonald. Hopes of a peace deal in the Middle East have faded again after a series of fresh missile strikes. Iran launched strikes on Israel in response to its attacks on Lebanon. Israel has since launched retaliatory strikes on several targets inside Iran, despite Donald Trump urging them to hold fire. A state funeral will be held for former Australian of the Year Richard Scollier, who's passed away at the age of 59 following a battle with brain cancer. Prime Minister Anthony Albanese says his cancer research leaves a lasting legacy.
22: The world is a better place because of Richard Scollier's contribution. That's a contribution that will go on through the work done in his name, but also the work that he has done, which advanced the cause of finding a cure.
21: At least one person has reportedly been killed and several others injured after a large earthquake struck the southern Philippines. Several buildings have collapsed as a result of the 7.8 magnitude quake, which has also triggered tsunami warnings across the region. Officials have warned waves of up to 3 metres could hit some parts of the Philippine coast. Police investigating the alleged kidnapping and murder of elderly Sydney man Chris Bagsarian are now trying to identify a fifth person they believe may be able to help. The man was seen in a hardware store 2 days before the 85-year-old was taken from his home in what's believed to be a case of mistaken identity. Four other men have already been charged and remain before the courts. The Pies welcome back Harry Perryman and Jack Buller for this afternoon's clash with Melbourne at the G. Steel Sidebottom's being rested while Ned Long has been dropped. Big Freeze 12 is getting underway ahead of the clash, the first since the death of Neil Danaher. Dolphins forward Kuli Kefu Finifuaki will make his Maroons debut in next week's showdown against the Blues in Melbourne. The 22-year-old, who was the 20th man for Game 1, will replace the injured Pat Carrigan. This afternoon, it's the Bulldogs and the Eels. That's the latest news and sport.
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0: Sunshine Coast weather with Noosa Toyota committed to our community atop of 23 this afternoon. A couple of showers still expected to roll around. Most likely those showers to continue tomorrow and into Wednesday and Thursday at this stage. Overnight lows of 14, tops of 23.
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Sabrina's taking us on a little house tour on 91.1 Hot FM with the biggest hits and the best throwbacks this afternoon. 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Well,

0: Can you imagine what her wedding's going to look like in 2026? The predictions are it is going to be the biggest wedding of 2026. Some, though, are saying the biggest wedding in many years. Imagine what it's going to look like. Taylor Swift, her latest, Elizabeth Taylor at 91.1 Hot FM.
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0: 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Mikey and the Savo doing the biggest hits and the best throwbacks. Let's take a look on what's coming up around the sunny coast.
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0: 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Brand new Harry Styles coming up for you before 3. Dance No More. 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

0: 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Nugget and Al into Drive You Home next. Albie's Mythbusters, after he discovered that there's actually no chicken in chicken salt. Well, I thought the same. Anyway, let's not worry about that. What myth will Albie bust next? We're going to find out when they drive you home on 91.1 Hot FM. 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
3: G'day, got a breakdown. The Sunshine Motorway westbound just before the Kawana Way exit ramp through Mountain Creek, and a breakdown on the Bruce Highway heading southbound around a case south of Ilkley Road overpass through Tanawa. On the Bruce end back from Brizzy's a nice run. There's a bit of traffic through Bocarina on the Nickel May. 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
15: Hi there, I'm Matt McDonald. The MCG is a sea of blue beanies this afternoon for Big Freeze 12, the first since the death of Neil Danaher. Earlier, thousands donned their beanies for the walk to the G and were even joined by Melbourne coach Stephen King. Danaher's daughter, Beck, has told Seven it's a special moment.
16: Everyone's doing Dad proud. It's just so special to see the community rally. And I think, again, it's for those people that are fighting against the beast. When we see people come together to see the community that cares, it just lifts that spirits. And this is what Big Freeze is all about.
15: Israel says it has struck missile launch sites and other infrastructure in Iran after Iran filed ballistic missiles at Israel. It's the biggest escalation in the conflict since April. Israel says it has also intercepted a missile fired from Yemen. Tsunami waves in excess of a metre have hit parts of the Philippine coast following a massive earthquake. The 7.8 magnitude quake struck the south of the country earlier today, causing widespread damage. Officials are trying to verify reports of at least five deaths. The family of former Australian of the Year Richard Scollier has accepted the offer of a state funeral following his death at the age of 59. The renowned melanoma researcher died on Sunday after a three-year battle with brain cancer. And Aussie Rose Byrne has missed out on a prestigious Tony Award. Byrne was up for Best Performance by an Actress in a Play for her role in Fallen Angels, but she was pipped for the award by Leslie Manville. Action is about to get underway in this afternoon's King's Birthday AFL clash at the G between Collingwood and Melbourne. The D's welcome back experienced defenders Jake Lever and Tom McDonald. And Jacob Carraz and Stephen Crichton will take their place in the Bulldogs side for this afternoon's NRL clash with the Eels. Despite being under injury clouds, the Eels will be missing Mitch Moses, though, who's recovering from a hamstring strain that saw him ruled out of Origin 1. But he is still hoping to get picked for Origin 2 when the Blues side is announced tonight. That's the latest news in sport.
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19: Go! Sunshine Coast weather with the Pump House. 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Showers forecast this afternoon. Shower or two, especially in the morning tomorrow, 15 up to 23, and a shower or two for Wednesday.
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19: Hey, hey.
21: How are you, big boy?
19: Yeah, well.
21: Hey, just a quick one. We've got reports of an accident on the Sunshine Motorway, the overpass there at Mooloolaba Bar. You know, we can kind of exit off to go to Mooloolaba Bar or go around the loop-de-loop to go out towards Mountain Creek.
19: Yep.
21: Got reports of an accident there. No particularly ugly delays or anything yet being caused, but just be mindful of that if you are going through.
19: Roads might be a bit slippery this afternoon.
21: Yeah.
19: So.
21: Now, how are you? Because we know how your moods are affected by the Broncos.
19: Oh,
21: and they were diabolical on the weekend.
19: It's five losses in a row. I'm kind of getting used to it now. So
21: you're building
19: it
21: a callus.
19: It doesn't really affect me now.
21: Because I've got to share this with you. This was very funny. It's just the way football fan, whatever your code is, you know, people take their team very seriously. I always get very worried. I don't like it when they play on a Thursday night, the Broncos, and they lose because you're next to useless on a Friday.
19: Yeah, yeah.
21: So that's why I'm always mindful. I like it when their sort of games are wedged in the middle of the week.
19: It was Saturday night, so I had heaps of time.
21: You've had time to get
19: recuperate.
21: Over it because I was at the gym yesterday and I had my Broncos training shirt on, and I went into the gym. You know where you put like your keys and your wallet and stuff in little cubbies? So I've gone over to just put my keys and my sunnies away. And there was a bloke standing next to me. I don't know the bloke. I don't know from the bar. So, you know, when you're next to people, you just kind of look at them.
19: Mm-hmm.
21: Like when you drive past people.
19: Yep.
21: And so I'm putting my stuff in the little cubby and he's next to me. He's kind of looked across at me and then done a double take and saw that I was wearing a Broncos shirt. And he just turned to me. This was on Sunday after their diabolical performance on Saturday night. He just turned to me and he goes, sorry, mate. But it was like he'd just heard that I'd been diagnosed with some terrible illness. Just the way he said it was like, sorry, mate. And he's not even a Broncos fan. He was just feeling sorry for me.
19: I think that was very brave of you to be wearing a Broncos shirt.
21: No, you don't forget about your team in good times and in bad. That being said, I wouldn't wear that ridiculous shiny one from Saturday night.
0: No, they've spoiled a really good jersey,
21: haven't they?
0: That
21: black one they wore last year was the coolest footy jersey I've ever seen in my life. And I thought, look, that's great, but we want the players to look like maybe they're extras from Starlight Express. How can we do that? Let's put chrome on it.
0: Well, just sidebar there. I got it because I'm on the Broncos mailing list, of course,
21: yes,
0: as a VIP.
21: Yeah, you're making it sound a lot more important than
0: and,
21: it is.
0: And they're doing an auction of those jerseys. Yeah. They're calling it player issue. And the most expensive one at the moment, because I think it runs for quite a few weeks.
21: And raising wonderful funds for mental health. Yeah, absolutely.
0: Black Dog Institute, yeah. Whatever. And Reece Walsh, the jersey is over $2,000 now if you want to buy the Reece Walsh player jersey.
21: Is the highest bidder R. Walsh? Gold Coast.
0: Perhaps. I don't know if they reveal who the last bidder was.
21: Like a silent auction where you got to write your name.
0: Yeah,
21: so, but, get in there and that's the only one of those jerseys you would buy.
0: That one and Payne Haas were the only two that were over the $2,000 mark.
21: Yeah, I get in there because it's supporting a wonderful cause. Yeah. But yeah, just find where this bloke looked at me yesterday and just went, sorry, mate. Because you can tell I was a Broncos
0: fan. I feel his pain.
21: So we're all suffering at the moment.
0: Survey says very soon. Mikey's random advice next, 91.1 Hot FM.

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2: Hello, welcome back to a Monday.
3: Here we are.
1: Now, were you just appraising his hairstyle
2: via your dance moves?
3: It's pretty good, isn't it?
2: Yeah.
3: Yeah, and I didn't use much zhuzh.
2: Are you sure?
1: It's looking very tall.
2: Do you need a haircut?
3: No, I don't.
1: Did you stick something in the toaster?
3: No.
2: It's very tall today.
3: Yeah, just the luck of the draw.
2: Okay.
3: Just depends how blowy it
1: is,
3: really.
1: The attention to detail he's putting into the preparation of his hair each morning. Yep. How are you, big boy?
2: Oh, great. Happy Monday. Welcome back.
1: Quickly, we can discuss it later on the show. Is there a skill you wish you'd picked up at school? Have a think about it off family. There's talks of basically throwing out the current school curriculum and then
3: starting from scratch.
1: We learn so much useless stuff at school.
2: Oh, don't we ever?
1: There's not enough, especially now, I find, like looking at my child who goes to school still, there's not enough importance placed on just basic skills at school.
3: Look at me, I'm a product of the old system.
1: Oh, we'll discuss you later.
2: Yeah.
1: Don't worry about that.
2: I look forward to that.
1: You were the first thing I thought of when I saw this story. But is there something you wish you'd learned at school?
2: More metalwork.
1: Yeah, okay.
2: Because I enjoyed that stuff and I did learn it, but not enough.
1: Did you just make the toolbox we all made?
2: Yes.
1: It ended there.
3: I made a dustpan and a scone cutter.
2: You made a scone cutter?
3: Yeah. Did work.
1: Well, right. I can imagine the dustpan came in handy after you made the scones.
3: Yeah.
1: All right. Well, no, we'll have a think about that later, family, because we are going to discuss it later, because I think they're going to get rid of a lot of the fluffy crap and kind of go, this is what kids need to be learning. So have a think about it, our family.
2: See,
1: we'll
2: I remember we did home ec, which was cooking.
1: Oh, home ec was the best.
2: Sewing and all that kind of stuff.
3: No.
2: Yeah, which I've got to fix up a hole in my shorts, but anyway.
1: Yeah, I can't sew now, though. I made my book bag and it was the end of it.
2: Really?
1: I can't sew. I can't sew a button on a shirt now. Yeah. It would be a handy skill to have.
3: Didn't you get an A for knitting?
2: Me? No, that was Nugget.
1: He got invited. I wish. I'd love to learn how to knit. Calm me down. Yeah. Can you knit?
2: I can.
1: He's a man of multitudes, Mike.
2: I can't crochet, though, but I can knit.
1: Hot family, great radio this afternoon.
3: Yeah, let's move on.
1: Let's get on, shall we? To Gary's email. Dear Mikey, my wife and I have been together for 17 years, and you would think we'd worked out all of the little things that annoy us by now, but something that she's always done has finally started to bug me. Whenever we go out to eat, whether it's a restaurant or a bit of dirty takeaway through the drive-thru, she always wants to offer me a bite of her dinner and always wants a bite of mine. This absolutely drives me crazy, because if she wanted what I'd ordered, she should have just ordered it, and vice versa. If I wanted what she's having, I would have ordered it. Where do you boys stand on the concept of sharing meals? Gary.
2: Oh, okay.
1: Gary, you're a miserable, miserable man. No, I'm going to start this off here.
2: I'm with Gary.
1: You're a miserable
2: No. Can we look at this in two ways?
1: Yeah.
2: In this situation with Gary, that is a hard no. That is an absolute hard no.
1: Oh, no. Why, that's the best. Like,
2: no.
1: Shannon and I, because every single meal in the 30 years Shannon and I have been together, I've got absolute food envy. Everywhere we've gone, from nice restaurants down to little takeaway places, whatever she gets is always better.
2: Well, do better.
1: Oh, look, there's so many areas of my marriage you can say that.
3: So if you order a Big Mac and she orders, like, a cheeseburger.
1: Yeah, I don't know, somehow.
3: Surely you know what they taste like.
1: We don't, if we get, like, Maccas or something, we don't do it like Gary and his wife do. But, like, sitting down to a meal, like a restaurant or whatever, we'll always try each other's. That's fun. Because then you get a little sense of, oh, that's really nice, that fish you've chosen. Shannon and I do that. I'll often give her a forkful of my food before I've had any.
3: Wow.
1: Normally just a test for poison. But I know how unliked I am. Mm. I love doing that. So you don't like that.
2: So 50% of this, no. What in this situation of exactly that? Absolutely not. No way.
1: Your food's your food, her food's her food.
2: The other 50%, which I also hate, but I think is different, is when you go to a restaurant, say you're to a Chinese restaurant, and you order like some plates of honey chicken, Mongolian lamb or whatever, and everyone just takes a spoon of
1: each. Family style, that's different. Yeah.
2: Absolutely not.
1: Whoa, you don't do family style. You don't
2: absolutely
1: have
2: not. No. No. If I want my
1: If we went to Rice Boy and we ordered five or six dishes, you wouldn't get in on that.
2: Absolutely.
1: You order your own.
2: I'll take my own bowel buns, thank you. Yep.
1: That's so weird.
2: Nah.
1: You're shaking your head as well.
2: Nah.
1: Are you with him here?
3: Well, I understand the concept of shared plates, but
1: but even just if you and Joe go out for dinner and she's ordered the fish and you've ordered, I'm assuming, something off the kids' menu.
3: Yeah.
1: And she goes, hey, try this barramundi, it's beautiful.
3: Nah.
1: You're like, no thanks.
3: No, I'll just finish it off when she doesn't eat it all.
1: And you don't offer her any of yours?
3: No. God, no.
1: That's weird.
3: We have our own meals. So what do you want? I'm having that, you're having
1: but
3: that.
1: But don't you want to go, oh, my God, this is beautiful. Here, life partner, try this lamb or whatever. You don't. That doesn't come into your heads?
2: No.
3: Nah.
2: No. If you wanted it,

0: You should have ordered it.
1: You being single and you being so unhappy is now making so much sense.
0: No, but it's the other way around. Like, if you're indulging in, and you enjoy a rice boy,
1: yeah.
0: And you're enjoying some beautiful bowel buns, you wouldn't want to share them.
1: Absolutely. I go, oh my God, this is beautiful.
0: Okay, let me try some then.
1: Yeah, I would. And you're my
0: to me?
1: You're my friend. I would absolutely do that. If it's so enjoyable, I want the people I care about to have that same level of enjoyment.
0: What if I don't give it back?
1: Well, my worry is, if I've bitten into it already, is that when you're asking for some? Because we're crossing some friendship boundaries here as well. Nah, share and share alike, I reckon.
0: Nah, yeah. Definitely not. No
1: okay.
0: way.
1: Wow. Right. Nah. Well, Gary, no help here. But the boys are just saying, nah, don't do it.
2: Nah.
1: Be selfish. I'm saying share and share alike.
0: Nah, Gary, your meal is your meal. If she wants it, she should have ordered it.
1: There's a skill you should have both picked up at school, sharing. We'll discuss that later. Mike, you'll see you tomorrow.
0: I'm going back to knitting.
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0: We're very excited to tell you about the prize today because we've personally sampled these. It's food.
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0: 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I reckon you won't go back to the others because they're straight from the... Because the butchers are there.
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0: all
2: ingredients, all locally sourced. 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These are absolutely beautiful.
0: So good.
2: The lovely Agnes dropped a few in the other day. We've been giving them a big nudge, haven't
0: they're we? They're magnificent.
2: So five magnificent butcher and chef ready meals could be yours if you can work out what our survey is this afternoon.
0: Okay. So today's survey, before booking a motel, 42% of people say they do this before they book a motel.
2: Oh, okay. So you might be going away for a holiday or for a weekend or something.
0: A weekend or a week.
2: According to our survey, 42% of us, so a decent enough number, will do this before we book a hotel or a resort.
0: Mm-hmm.
2: What are we checking out? 42% of us say we do this before we book a hotel or a resort. What is
0: Just
2: it?
0: Just think of your routine. What do you do? 1-300-468-911.
1: The office printer has two settings, jam and out of toner. 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
1: 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Sunshine Coast traffic.
4: G'day, reports of a crash main drive around the Nicklam Way intersection now through Arana with some minor delays through there combined with your school pickups and those school zone speed limits in place. Bit of traffic outbound through Mountain Creek on the Sunshine Motorway from Karawatha Drive. There's also a breakdown before Kawana Way. Breakdown on the Bruce southbound through Tenawa. That's not causing delays. Caloundra a little busy at Kawana Way. 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
3: It's time to play. The survey says.
2: So before they book a motel, 42% of people say they do this.
4: Kicking things off in Nambour, it's Steph. How are you, Steph?
5: Good, thank you.
4: Now, mate, the beautiful butcher and chef ready-made meals—they'd be handy at your place.
5: Yeah.
4: Oh, they're so. If you're working parents, whatever else, or just not having to think of what to have for dinner, we've given these a big nudge, Steph. They are beautiful.
2: They are delicious.
4: Five of them could be going into your fridge, mate. According to our survey, 42% of us do this before we book a hotel or a resort. What are we doing?
5: Reading the reviews.
4: Reading the reviews. Because, again, and look, if it's got a heap of five star or four star reviews,
2: mm-hmm.
4: do you often just go and quickly scroll down to the one star ones?
2: Yeah, I kind of do.
4: Like, if it's got, like, you know, because it has a little number next to it, so it might be 5-star, 672, 4-star, 1,017, 1-star, 3. Beds, I want to read those ones.
2: Beds were uncomfortable and there were bugs. Yeah, I like reading that.
4: I thought there was a bear in my room. It was just my husband snoring.
2: It was just the plumbing.
4: But, yeah, they're the ones I want to read first. Are we checking the reviews?
2: Not the reviews. It is in the list, though.
4: It's a good policy. Thanks, Steph. Have a great afternoon.
5: Thank you. You too.
2: Bye. Let's go to Kurt in Gympie. G'day, Kurt.
6: How you going?
2: Good, mate. 42% of people before they book a motel, so they do this. It's not checking the reviews.
4: That's a good idea, though.
2: Yeah, there is quite a high percentage that are in that.
4: What do you reckon, Kurtley?
6: I check surrounding restaurants.
4: Oh, so you think to yourself, look, I'm going to stay there for a couple of nights. I want to have something tasty to eat.
2: Yeah.
4: Unless you take your butcher and chef ready meals with you. Otherwise, if you haven't done that, you can kind of go, okay, there's a nice little Italian spot.
2: Yep.
4: There's a nice Indian spot.
2: Yep.
4: While I'm pottering around, especially if you say if you're in town for business or something, you don't know the place very well. Surrounding restaurants is a great call, but not the one.
2: Not restaurants.
4: Thanks, Kurt. Have a ripping arvo, mate.
6: Thanks,
2: see you, buddy.
4: Let's go up the hill to Budrum. David, hello, sir. How are you?
7: I'm great. How are you going?
4: We are outstanding, my man. 42% of us, according to our survey, we do this before we book a hotel or a resort. We're not checking reviews and not checking out the local restaurants either. Both good ideas. Not the answer we're after, though. What do you reckon it is?
7: I think we're checking the rating.
4: As in 4 stars, 5 stars, whatever it might be.
7: Yeah, the ratings.
4: Because I don't understand how that works, how you go from like a 3-star to a 4-star.
2: Mm.
4: But, I mean, if you're booking a 1 or a 2-star, you get what you pay for, don't you?
2: I think if you've got a kettle, it's a 4-star.
4: I think if the bed doesn't come out of the wall.
2: That's a 5-star.
4: That's moment. It is for tight asses like you. Are we checking the star ratings on the website? Not the one. Bad. Thanks, Dave.
7: Thanks,
4: mate. Have a great afternoon, mate. All good answers.
2: Great answers.
4: Not the one we're after, though. We're actually checking the website for a certain facility.
2: Mm.
4: So it's a certain thing you want to make sure. Okay, if I'm going to stay here, I want to make sure this place, this hotel, this resort, whatever it is, has got one of these.
2: Mm-hmm.
4: Have a think about that. 42% of us, according to our survey, do this before we book a hotel or a resort. What is it?
2: What do you think? 1-300-468-911.
3: Sam and Ash's
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9: quizzical. So am I right in saying he's 9 out of 10 at this point?
10: 9 out of 10.
9: Yeah.
10: So what colours make up Freddy Krueger's striped sweater? You said red and green. And that, my friend, has just won you $1,000.
11: Oh, yeah.
10: Well done, mate.
11: Oh, it's a long time coming, guys.
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13: Afternoon, light south-southwest is across the coast beaches. Around a metre plus of east-south-easterly swell at 7 to 8 second intervals. And we passed a high tide just after 2 this afternoon. It is worth checking the southern corner of Alexandra Bay, Coolum through to Sumas, down around Twin Waters, northern Maroochydore, and the low end of the Kiwana stretch through to Dickey Beach. 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
11: It is Nugget and Al. 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
12: Five beautiful butcher and chef ready-made meals could be yours. 42% of us do this before we book a hotel or a resort. 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
11: Mm.
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0: Hello, Sam and Ash here.
1: On tomorrow's show, we've got a couple of fun chats with some super locals, including a sporting star and a local charity of goodness.
0: Absolutely. We also want to talk to you about spicy dreams you've had about celebrities. Yeah, a little bit cheeky, a little bit naughty. We'll see you tomorrow from 5 when you wake up here at 91.1 Hot FM. 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
1: It's time to play. The survey says.
0: So before booking a motel, 42% of people say they do this.
2: Five beautiful butcher and chef ready-made meals up for grabs still in Diddillibah. Fiona, how are you?
3: I'm good. How are you?
2: Very, very well. Some handy fruit meals sitting in the fridge there. Could be real good for the week ahead.
3: Handy, very handy.
2: Yeah, and these are beautiful too. We've tested all of them out.
0: Yep.
2: They are absolutely beautiful. Fee, to make it happen, 42% of us say we do this before we book a hotel or a resort. What do you reckon we do?
3: Chef, if it's got a kitchenette.
2: Oh, the little kitchenette. Well, Albie was talking before about the wonderful kettle. Yep. In some of them. Does a kettle count as a kitchenette?
0: Well, it's part of the kitchenette.
2: Because the kitchenette, that's good though. Because Fee, if you've got a little kitchenette, you maybe don't have to like go out and eat as much in restaurants,
3: exactly.
2: Do you? You can come back and
0: you just
2: want
0: to check that the guy before he didn't steal all the tea bags because he was, you know, doing
2: we have
0: thing.
2: Learned about that.
0: We have.
2: Just letting you know, Fee, if Mikey has stayed in a hotel before you, nothing will be left in
0: there'll
2: there.
0: There'll be nothing in there.
2: He's a room raider. Are we checking his little self-contained kitchen?
0: Not that
2: one.
0: Thing.
2: Thanks, Fee.
3: No worries. Thanks.
2: Have a good
0: Bye.
2: Afternoon. Bye.
0: All right, let's go to Cara in Yandina. Hello, Cara.
4: Hi, how's it going?
0: Very well. So you're booking a motel and 42% yes. of people like you say they do this. What are they doing?
2: We gave you the clue, Cara. We're searching for a particular facility that the hotel or resort might have.
0: It's not a kitchenette.
2: Yeah, what do you reckon?
4: The main facility I would think of is a pool because that's where everyone wants to hang out by.
2: Especially in summer, especially if you've got kids and you don't have a pool
4: exactly.
2: at home. You're crazy if you go away somewhere and you go, well, we're going to spend the money to go somewhere. We may as well be able to swim in the pool because otherwise there's only so much fun the kids can have in the kitchenette with the kettle. So pool makes a lot of sense and you're right.
0: It's a simple thing. Swimming pool.
2: That's it. Look, guys, we didn't go to the hotel with the pool, but look, you can turn the kettle on and off.
0: Yeah, look at that.
2: What a great holiday we're having.
4: Wonderful, yeah.
2: Yeah, well, wonderful fun. 42% of us, before we book a hotel or a resort, we check if it's got a pool.
0: Yep.
2: Cara, you're 100% right. Congratulations.
0: Oh, you've got
2: You've got yourself five of the beautiful butcher and chef ready-made meals. There's spag bol, there's lasagna, there's butter chicken, there's chicken and mushroom with fettuccine. There's 11 or 12 different recipes.
0: And they're
2: recipes.
0: Generous portions. They're direct from the butcher, and they're all done on site.
2: They're going to make life a whole lot easier, mate. You enjoy those. Well done.
4: Perfect. Thank you so much, guys.
2: Good job.
0: And with the butcher and chef, buy in store at Fresh Meats, Wises Road, or any of the participating IGAs. And you can
2: definitely White's IGAs have got them. Yeah,
0: and you can win a month of meals by doing that as well.
2: Giddy up!
0: We'll play again tomorrow. 91.1 Hot FM.
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6: 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Sunshine Coast traffic.
7: G'day, the Sunshine Motorway, a little slow southbound through Mount Coolum. There's a breakdown outbound through Mountain Creek and that usual Arvo congestion around 5 minutes each way. Slowing up slightly through Kunda Park, inbound at Pike Street. Now around the plaza, still a bit busy, Horton Parade and through Bocarina on the Nickel May. Skill Zone speed limit still in place. 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
0: Hi there, I'm Matt McDonald. There have been emotional scenes at the MCG for the first Big Free since the death of Neil Danaher. Tens of thousands of fans in blue beanies have packed the G to watch celebs go down the slide, with Governor-General Sam Mostyn becoming the highest-ranking Australian to take the plunge, dressed as Danaher himself. She's told Seven he represented all that's good in the world.
16: If everyone was like Neil Danaher, this country would be unstoppable. It would be the most caring place that put community at the heart of everything, cared for other people, and where we didn't always focus on the bad things, but showed up at our very best.
0: Former NRL player Jai Arrow tossed the coin before the game, just weeks after revealing his own MND battle. Iran has reportedly begun a new wave of missile attacks on Israel as the tit-for-tat continues. Loud explosions have been heard over parts of southern and central Israel. The strikes come after Israel launched retaliatory strikes on key sites in Iran in response to their initial wave of attacks. At least four people have been confirmed dead and more than 200 injured after a large earthquake struck the southern Philippines. The 7.8 quake damaged dozens of buildings and set off tsunami waves in excess of a metre along parts of the Philippines coast. And former Australian of the Year Richard Scully is being remembered as courageous and an inspiration following his death at the age of 59. The leading melanoma researcher died on Sunday following a three-year battle with brain cancer. Collingwood holds a slender four-point lead in a seesawing King's Birthday clash at the MCG. Cozzy Pickett scoring the first two goals of the match for the D's before the Pies hit back with quick goals to Nick Dacos and Jordan DeGoey. At quarter time, it was the Pies 26-22. And action's about to get underway in this afternoon's NRL clash between the Bulldogs and Eels. Connor Tracy returns from a hamstring injury for the Dogs, while Harrison Edwards has come into the Eels side as hooker. That's the latest in news and sport.
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0: Sunshine Coast weather with the Pump House Water Management Solutions on tap. It's actually gone up a degree in the last hour, which is a bit weird. Shower or two tomorrow, more so in the morning, 15 up to 23, and those showers then will continue Wednesday through Friday. It's 20 degrees.
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2: Big boy, we were just saying before, it does feel like it's gotten a bit cooler. Obviously, the mornings have been freezing, but I was just out in the office before, and Hot Family, you might remember a few weeks ago, or quite a while ago, for a few months, we had no air conditioning.
0: Oh, we were whingy.
2: And it was disgusting. Like, it was a billion degrees. But I was out in the office before, and I was saying to our boss, Rocket, I said, hey, oh, is it a bit fresh out here? And he kind of, you know, when you're looking around, like, to see, because then he goes, yeah, it is. It's actually, the last sort of 5 or 10 minutes has gotten really cold. But no one's game to say anything. Because we complained for, it was almost 2 months. We didn't have air conditioning, and now
0: be careful what you wish for.
2: No one is game to say anything, even if it's too cold now, for fear that, heaven forbid, they'll come back and fix it, or somebody will adjust something. So
0: it'll be 35 degrees.
2: If anybody asks, the aircon in here is fine. Okay, it's beautiful. It's the temperature you would want. Everyone, shut up.
0: Unpopular opinions, it's back in your court today.
2: And look, I've got to be honest, when I tell you what it is, I think most people would assume, oh yeah, that's not an unpopular opinion. I wouldn't have thought it was an unpopular opinion. However, in the last probably month and a half, I've noticed so many people doing this. I now think that maybe my opinion is an unpopular one. So we'll see where that is very, very soon. Also up next, going to discuss those skills you wish you'd learned at school. Albie, you keep writing your list there.
0: I've written my list down.
2: We'll get to that next.
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1: Hot FM, we want to discuss the very, very important issue this afternoon of education. To tackle the big issues here on the show, don't we, Alan?
0: Absolutely.
1: Because we want to know this afternoon, 1300 468 911, what's that skill you wish you'd learned at school? Because you go back to your school days, primary school, high school, no matter how long ago you left, I reckon a lot of us sit back and go, geez, that was a waste of my time.
0: Oh.
1: I can say confidently I've never used long division. Algebra has never been particularly important in my life. And granted, I didn't become an engineer or something. I figured that would have been probably more useful if I'd ever got a proper job. But I think the things we didn't learn far outweigh the things we did. Would you agree?
0: Yeah, and I don't know. What profession would use trigonometry and stuff like that?
1: Well, again, I think possibly engineering. If you went into a field in actual mathematics or things like that, perhaps. And the reason we asked this afternoon is because there's a mob called the Menzies Research Institute, who's just downloaded this ginormous research paper where they're basically reckoning the entire Australian school curriculum needs to be chucked out.
0: What, the whole lot?
1: And like, I'm paraphrasing here, but basically chucked out and started again. They want to get rid of what they call edubabble, and they're saying the whole thing's not fit for purpose. It's dumbed down, it's superficial, it's very politicised content, and it fails to give young people an education which is intellectually rigorous, morally grounded, and emotionally and spiritually enriching. I don't care about that crap, but I just want people to be less useless.
0: Yeah.
1: But as people have genuine day-to-day useful skills, and the best time to do it is while you've got these young brains that are eager to learn, and you've got an environment, you've got a captive audience there. G'day, kids. Welcome. We're not going to worry about learning about, you know, whatever long division today. We're going to teach you how to back a trailer.
0: Yeah.
1: You know, things like this.
0: And they've got a point, because I don't know if the curriculum would have been overhauled big time since, you know, it was introduced years ago. A lot of that stuff just has, I think, been... should have been updated many, many moons ago.
1: And our teachers do a wonderful job, but they're parts in the machine, aren't they?
0: Yeah, but life's moved on. We have AI and all that stuff now.
1: Yeah. Oh, look, even I just see my son who's in grade 10, he's 15, even the sort of stuff he's learning, a lot of us sit there and go, how is that going to be remotely useful to you?
0: Uh-huh.
1: And I just think we want to produce more useful people too, don't we? And I think like too much of it is designed towards, you know, okay, you're going to learn this. This will be really handy when you go to uni. Not every kid's going to go to uni. Uni is not the be-all and end-all. It absolutely is not. I think too often our kids are told, oh, you got to do this so you can get into uni. And not every kid has to go to uni. Some kids will go and they'll thrive, but it's not the be-all and end-all for our kids.
0: So what stuff was good?
1: Look,
0: English?
1: I think that, look, English, obviously, you've got to learn how to, you know, you want to be able to talk good.
0: And read and write and
1: you
0: that stuff.
1: You want to have your fancy book learning. But I just think as a stack of stuff, as we want to hear this afternoon from you, Hot Family, on 1300 468 911, useful day-to-day skills that you've probably acquired anyway just

0: 1996 was much more simple then. Basic mechanic skills.
1: Mm-hmm.
0: Like, I'm not a car guy. I've never been a car guy. And my first car, a 1969 Holden Belmont, the worst car ever made. If I could have learned even just some basic mechanic skills, which I did end up learning from my dad just to keep this bastard on the road. But I reckon if you could have learned just the basic understanding of how to keep a car running, I reckon that would have been massively useful, especially if you were going off to uni and chances are you were driving some sort of death trap up and down the highway to Brisbane or whatever it was. I would really have loved to have, even still now as a grown man, other than changing a tyre, I basically cannot do anything to fix a car. I know the car's a lot more complicated than they were back then, but I reckon basic mechanic skills would be massive.
1: I know you love your history and things, but I like ancient history and that, it's interesting, but it hasn't equipped me for anything, knowing that, you know, the ancient civilizations of wherever.
0: Modern history is useful.
1: Maybe modern history, but I reckon something like just a life skills topic. Which it would give you finance, social abilities, cooking, basic repairs like how to re-screen a screen.
0: A fly screen.
1: Yeah. How to change a tap washer.
0: Now,
1: all
0: did
1: that
0: you,
1: sort
0: did
1: of
0: you
1: stuff.
0: Just sit down and make a list of things you can't do?
1: These are basic life skills that I do not have.
0: But even again, someone like you, and we joke about it, but you have basically no handyman
1: honestly,
0: skills, do you?
1: I was the black sheep of all of the manual arts classes because I couldn't do them.
0: Like you can't build things?
1: No.
0: Like you can't put things together?
1: I am not a hands-on guy.
0: Yeah. But again, I think these are useful skills
1: in
0: life.
1: Yep.
0: Even this is probably more of a generational thing that wouldn't be applying now, but I walked out of high school, I didn't know how to write a check. Like, you know, that sort of stuff, obviously not so much now, but that would have been handy because checks were still a thing.
1: They were
0: for probably
1: tender.
0: At least another sort of 10 or 15 years after I left high school.
1: Yep.
0: Knowing how to write a check and what that all did, all that sort of stuff, I think would have been really, really handy. So, hi family, this is our chance this afternoon. If they're going to throw this thing out,
1: we're redoing the school
0: and
1: curriculum.
0: Restart it. 1-300-468-911. What is that skill, that basic skill, you wish you had learned at school?
1: 1-300-468-911.

0: Simon. So we're getting hold of the school curriculum and we're giving it an overhaul.
1: We are. Hot Family 1300 468 911. We want to know, the Savo, what is that useful skill that you wish you'd learned at school? Because I think we can all agree there was a lot of stuff in there that was a complete waste of everyone's time. And this is all because there's a mob called the Menzies Research Institute that have released a report. It sounds like a page-turner, Albie. The Australian Curriculum in Search of a Knowledge-Rich Education.
0: Read that one before I go to bed.
1: To paraphrase it, basically saying we need to blow up what we're doing now and kind of start the whole thing over again. And I reckon there'd be a lot of us, whether you're, you know, whether you're 20, 30, 40 years out of school, that looks back and thinks, there's a lot of things in there that I really could have used, especially because you go from often high school into being a young adult who, and Hot Family, younger members of Hot Family might not remember this, you'd leave high school and then you'd move out of mum and dad's house. That used to be a thing we were able to do because rents were $90 a week. But all of a sudden, you were living on your own for the first time in your life and you were largely an idiot because you hadn't learned a lot of these really important things. Some good shouts on the socials, Albie. Marlene has said, just straight up another language.
0: Yeah, that would be handy because we're not great with, like most other countries, they can speak multiple languages, can't they?
1: And also in that same vein, a number of people have mentioned sign language.
0: Yeah.
1: As someone with a child with a hearing impairment, learning something like Auslan.
0: Yeah.
1: And I know the primary school my boy used to go to, St. Joseph's in Nambour, they've been doing Auslan for a couple of years
0: now.
1: That's
0: great.
1: That's a real life skill because then you can talk to kind of, you know, anybody in your community. Budgeting and car care's come up with quite a few people.
0: Budgeting's a big one, I reckon.
1: I like, Rowley's just said understanding women. And then, but what's funny, Katie's replied and said, very easy, crash course. Rule number one, we're always right. Rule number two, if in doubt, refer to rule number one. That's been taken care of. Dan's got a good one, first aid.
0: Yes.
1: That'd be super handy to learn, even just your basic kind of St. John's ambulance course. Like I think, especially as these young people, they're about to jump into cars. So even like the fact that in America, they learn to have driver's education at school, even defensive driving is something that could be really, really useful.
0: These are all practical things, aren't they? Because time's moved on.
1: Again, I've never used long division in my life once, but something like that would have been real handy. Hot Family, what do you say this afternoon? 1300 468 911. That handy skill you wish you'd learned at school.
0: Yeah, what do you reckon? 1300 468 911.
1: In Bly Bly Penny, how are you?
2: I'm good, thank you.
1: Great to have you on board. School is in session. We are going to reshape education in Australia this afternoon. And I think if there's two men they want to do that, it's me and Albie. We are the people you want moulding the young minds of Australia. Penn, what super useful skill do you wish you'd learned at school?
2: Put together a flat pack.
0: Yes. I have that in my life skill curriculum.
1: Yeah. Oh, you're doing an all-round life skills thing,
0: yes,
1: aren't you? Yeah. And I reckon, because Penny, that would also, I think, segue nicely into relationship management. Because many of people have gotten divorced over an IKEA bookcase, haven't they?
2: Oh, yeah. I nearly died, actually.
1: Are you serious?
2: My husband, there was a bike that he had to put together.
0: Yes.
2: When we were dating. And, it nearly caved in on me.
1: Oh, so he's put the bike together. So is this when he was just your boyfriend?
0: Did he forget the brakes?
2: Yeah, yeah.
1: And he's gone, oh, no worries, babe. I'll build this bike for you. I'm a manly man. And what, did it come apart while you were riding it?
2: It did.
1: Oh, no. Were you badly injured?
2: No, it was lucky enough I just jumped off and it was all right.
1: But I like the fact you thought, okay, this bloke I'm dating.
0: Yep.
1: He's built me a bike. I almost died. You know what? I'm going to marry that guy. So when you say flat pack construction, is this for your husband?
2: If he did it now, we've been married 14 years. Yeah. If he did it now, he wouldn't hear the end of it.
1: Oh, yeah, no. Yeah. No, 14 years, Penn, the magic's definitely gone.
0: Oh,
1: but,
0: God.
1: You know, any kind of basic, like, flat packs or bikes or, like, Albie, it took you 3 days to build a barbecue.
0: My wife would not let me near a bike.
1: Yeah, no, I wouldn't either.
0: No.
1: Either as a constructor or as a rider. Yeah. We've learned that lesson the hard way. Penn, glad you're alive to tell the tale of a great afternoon.
2: Thank you.
1: See you, mate.
0: That's a dangerous one. Let's talk to Mick in Meriden Plains. How are you, Mick?
3: I'm well, thank you. How are you?
0: Good, mate. So we're cleaning out the curriculum. We want to know what would you include?
3: I would go with budgeting and saving and finance and debt.
1: Absolutely. Just general finance stuff. Now, Mickey, if that was the case, would we get Jim Chalmers to go back and have a crack at it?
3: I don't think you get a second try.
1: He might not get another go. That's a really good shout, Mickey. I often mention this all the time. A lady who used to work here years ago, she bought herself a new car from a dealership. She was all very excited. She bought one of those little sort of, you know, remote control cars. And she was saying how excited she was. She'd just bought it and she'd gotten finance for it. And it was like $23,000. And I was trying to explain to her, oh, so I'll end up costing you about $30,000. She was like, oh, no, no, the car's $23,000. She, I did not know that interest was a thing and that it was, she was going to end up paying more. She was mortified.
0: Yeah, she didn't understand the concept of interest.
1: Like, and that's the thing. A lot of people coming out of school, we learn, you know, sine, cos and tan that nobody ever uses. But basic, like, compound interest would be massive, wouldn't it?
3: Yeah, absolutely. So, yeah, when I finished high school in 97 in a small country town where farmers were all in debt because they didn't realise that compounding interest was a thing.
1: Because they hadn't had that education either.
3: No, that's exactly right. Yeah. Everyone dropped out at grade 8 or 9 and they were milking cows. Yeah. So,
1: and to be fair, no one ever reads the fine print.
0: No. And compound interest is one of the most probably important things you can learn.
1: Yeah, because the thing you bought for $20,000 is actually going to cost you $30,000 over the next seven or eight years.
3: With cars is a big thing. You think you're getting a bargain, but also all these new ways to pay. The Afterpays and the Zip Pays and the quick credit.
1: All those payday lenders and stuff, Mickey, like they scare the hell out of me, those ones.
3: Oh, that is insane. It's probably close to being criminal.
1: Yeah, no, that one's crazy. Hey, Mickey, have a cracking afternoon, mate. We're going to put the curriculum in place. Thanks for your call.
3: Done, 100%. All right, see you guys.
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5: 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Sunshine Coast traffic.
8: G'day, got reports of a crash around Emu Mountain Road and the roundabout to the Sunshine Motorway and Perugian Springs Drive near the Coles Perugian. Minor delay. Slow southbound through Mount Coolum on the Sunshine Motorway. Inbound through Mountain Creek's about a 3-minute delay. Caloundra Road a bit heavier, Kawana Way. Link Road roundabout Meriden Plain to clear off of the Bruce back in Brizzy. Jack's Tyres and Auto do more than just tyres, from servicing to brakes and batteries. 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Peace of mind driving. It's Travis, another check in 30 on 91.1 Hot FM.
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1: At face value, I wouldn't have thought my opinion this afternoon was unpopular until the last kind of month or so, when I've noticed so many people at the shops are doing this thing. But to find out if you agree or disagree with my unpopular opinion, next.
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0: Jason Boone, 91.1 Hot FM. Nugget and Al's unpopular opinions. And look, you did well the last time you had an unpopular opinion.
1: It sounds so patronising. Hey, little fella, you did so well last time.
0: Well, last year you couldn't put a foot wrong.
1: Yeah, and I had a bad run of outs. I'm like the Broncos. last year was amazing, and it's all gone pear-shaped this year. But Hot Family, I reckon I would have thought this was a given and not even fall into the category of an unpopular opinion this afternoon. But then I've just noticed more and more in the last kind of month to 6 weeks, this is happening more frequently. I'm seeing it more often that I thought, well, maybe it is an unpopular opinion. Because Hot Family, 1-300-468-911 for my unpopular opinion this week. Do you agree or disagree that not wearing shoes at the shops is gross? So again, I just figured this was something that everybody agreed with, is that, yeah, going barefoot at the Plaza or Kiwanis Shopping Mall or whatever it is gross. But I reckon the last, 6 weeks, the amount of people, and I'm talking kids, I've got a real thing with kids being shoeless in public, but the amount of adults you see, and they're not ducking into the corner shop to get milk, they're at the Plaza, they're wandering around, they've got bags in their hand, they're doing a spot of shopping. They're making a day of it, and they've gone, righty, okay, I've got my wallet, I've got my phone, I've got my keys, shoes,
0: Optional extra.
1: And my theory is thongs are $1.50. And I'm saying this as a man who wears thongs virtually every single day of my life, but a thin strip of rubber held together between my big toe and the vice captain still counts as a shoe, technically. Mm-hmm. That's totally acceptable. But just people who can't either be bothered or just don't see there's a need, I think people wandering around a shopping centre or a supermarket shoeless is disgusting.
0: And I wonder if it's because they think, oh, it's the Sunshine Coast, it's very cash.
1: We're
0: not that casual, especially in certain sections of the Sunshine Plaza, which sometimes I think I should be wearing a suit and tie.
1: Yeah, that's because you've been banned from those areas.
0: But I actually agree with you on this
1: one. Oh, really?
0: Yeah, again.
1: And because... Here is the thing. I get it. We live in a coastal area. We live in a very relaxed part of the world. I do get that. So this rule doesn't extend to – it's a weird criteria. I reckon if you're anywhere up to about 250 metres from the beach, go shoeless. Like if you're wandering up and down Hastings Street in Noosa, I think shoeless there – or maybe I'm wrong on that as well. Being shoeless on Hastings Street is fine. Because the beach is a stone's throw.
0: Are you walking into shops or you're just going down the...
1: Well, I don't know. That's the...
0: Because they're all upmarket along
1: there. Yeah, I guess it depends on which shop you walk into. But if you walk into a surf shop on Hastings Street, for example, or any one of the shops across the road from the beach at Malula Bar on the Esplanade there, mm-hmm. I don't seem to have the same level of problem with that.
0: You give it a pass mark.
1: I think because I know it's a dumb rule, but it's because of the proximity to the ocean. You're at the beach. You want to go over and get something. I know it doesn't make any goddamn sense. But for some reason, if I was at Malula Bar, I was in a surf shop at Malula Bar, in the Rip Curl shop, and a bloke walked in with no shoes, I'd have no problem with it.
0: See, I'm stricter than you.
1: But if I'm in the Rip Curl shop at Sunshine Plaza and the same dude walks in barefoot,
0: that's
1: I'm like,
0: different.
1: Oh, you goddamn animal.
0: See, I'd even be tougher than you. I don't think you should walk into a shop with bare feet.
1: Okay, what about like a cafe or a coffee shop or something?
0: No, I'm still a bit iffy.
1: I think a restaurant is an absolute no-no. Yeah. And they should be able to... Because you often hear about no shoes, no shirt, no service.
0: Yeah.
1: Obviously, things like pubs and that, even if you go into a pub across the road from the beach, you can't roll into a pub without any shoes on. But just seeing it more and more in places like Sunshine Plaza and Kiwanis Shopping World, you're actually at the shops. You're actually doing some shopping. I reckon, and my unpopular opinion this afternoon, Hot Family, is that not wearing shoes at the shops is gross. Do you agree or disagree on my unpopular opinion this week?
0: Let's see if we can get him over the line or not. 1-300-468-911.
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0: We're at the shops.
2: We are at the shops. Hot Family 1300 468 911. It's back to my turn for unpopular opinion this week. And I'm putting it out there that not wearing shoes at the shops is gross. I'm not talking just popping into your LaCorda store for milk and bread or even just popping into a servo. Ideally, pop on a pair of thongs, but I'm seeing more and more often at our major shopping centres, our Sunshine Plazas, our Kiwanis shopping worlds, people wandering around without any shoes on. I just think it's $1.50 for a pair of thongs at Kmart. It can't be an economic issue. I just think there's something, and you know it's a real thing for me in general, children without shoes.
0: Yes.
2: That drives me mental when mum and dad have got shoes on, but the poor little mites walking along with no shoes, especially this colder time of the year as well. And you actually agree with me on this.
0: I do. In fact, I'm probably tougher on this than you, because I often see at Kiwanis Shopping World, they'll have in their bikinis or in their swimmers with no shoes.
2: Well, it's funny because we put it on the socials as well. But Katie has said, I agree. Plus some clothes would be great as well. Because, yeah,
0: it's not uncommon.
2: And again, that's all well and good if you're going to a little cafe or a little shop across the road from the beach. Otherwise, you know, as we say, no shoes, no shirt, no service in a lot of places. The vast majority of people on our socials are agreeing. Kelly says, if you knew what bacteria and viruses live on the floor, you would wear shoes. Jackie says, I wouldn't go to the shops barefoot, but if I'm just ducking into the shops to grab some milk, there's no problem.
0: Yeah,
2: totally agree.
0: I kind of
2: just ducking into
0: that.
2: The milk bar or whatever it is, yeah. The corner store, that's fine. But if you're going into the plaza, making a day of it, pop on a pair of thongs at worst. Hot Family, it's my unpopular opinion. Where do you stand on this afternoon? That not wearing shoes at the shops is gross.
0: 1300 468 911.
2: In Kills Mountain, Andrew. Hello, mate. How are you this afternoon?
3: Yeah, good, thanks, guys. How are you?
2: My friend, very, very well. It's my unpopular opinion this week that not wearing shoes at the shops is gross. Do you agree or disagree?
3: I'm a bit scared to answer this one.
2: So are you going disagree here, Andy?
3: Well, I don't find anything wrong with it.
2: So, are you a perpetrator of this behaviour, Andrew?
0: You're a barefooter?
3: Oh, yeah, sometimes, yeah.
2: So, Andy, obviously, when I say the shops, I don't mean like the corner shop or ducking into a servo or something. I mean you're going to the plaza, you're going to Kiwanis Shopping World to go and do some shopping and kind of do a few bits and bobs. You're okay with no shoes there?
3: Yep.
2: Okay. And so have you wandered through Sunshine Plaza shoeless?
3: I have.
2: Andrew, I'm saying this as somebody who cares about you. Is everything okay?
3: No,
0: defend yourself, Andrew.
3: Thongs are awesome. Love thongs. I hate wearing shoes generally, unless it's necessary. And walking through the shops, if you've got your shoes or your feet on, doesn't really matter. It's still the same stuff you've walked across.
2: Oh, that is a very good point. But even just your point of, you know, being dressed like a fully developed adult, you know, as you. I hate wearing shoes. This is why I wear thongs every day. But even just, I could not bear the idea of walking, say, through a shopping centre. And this, I've done that where I've zip-tied thongs back together after a blowout to go and buy another pair of thongs.
3: Yeah, but have you dressed in a suit and walked through barefoot?
2: Have I dressed in a suit and walked through barefoot? Not
0: no.
2: this week,
0: yeah.
2: No. That's a weird
3: it's
2: argument.
3: It's a whole new experience.
2: What, have you done that?
3: Yeah.
2: Again, Andy, I'm going to repeat my question from earlier. Is everything okay?
0: But you know when you go into, like, any of the shoe stores and that, they'll fling you a pair of socks or whatever. Yeah. So, you know, they're expecting you to have some sort of...
2: So, Andrew, that's a very good point. You've walked into Mathers to get a new pair of shoes. That person who's serving you is now handling your filthy feet. Are you okay with that?
3: Well, they've given me a new pair of socks, so that's awesome.
2: So you're going, I haven't had to wear shoes, and I've scored a free pair of socks. Andy, mate, you're playing chess while the rest of us are playing checkers, mate.
0: Andy likes the bare feet.
2: You're all after it. Have a great afternoon, legend.
3: You too, guys.
0: See you, mate. Let's go to Robin Barimba. Hello, Rob.
4: G'day, fellas. How you going?
0: Good, mate. What's your thoughts on going shoeless at the shops?
4: Oh, totally. Totally disagree.
2: Oh, disagree. So you're in the same boat, mate. You'll barefooted at the shops.
4: I mean, like, no, you got to wear shoes.
2: All right, you're with me on that, okay.
0: Yeah, he disagrees.
2: You agree, but that's all right.
4: Sorry,
2: no, look, it can be confusing. Rob, we were just talking to Andy, who says he does it all the time. I cannot bear the thought of walking through, like, a major shopping centre with no shoes on.
4: Oh, me either, mate. I hope they step in dog doo-doo or chewing gum. That'll sort them out.
2: That's a very good point. You step on some foreign object.
0: Yeah, and that's a good point, isn't it?
2: You squish it between your toes.
0: I wonder where you stand if you walk through a shopping centre arcade and cut your foot. What happens then? Because you've got bare feet.
2: That's it. You're bleeding everywhere. I wonder from a workplace health and safety point of view, if the shopping centres can go, no, we need you to pop some shoes on for that very reason.
0: Yeah.
2: That's a very good point. And Rob, like me, are you a thong wearer as well?
4: Oh, yeah, mate. Thongs or scuffs.
2: Yep.
4: In my younger days, the Roman sandals. Oh. All that sort of stuff.
0: Dare I say Crocs?
4: No, I'm not a Croc person.
2: Rob, I would go barefoot over broken glass. Before I put on a pair of Crocs, mate, thanks for your call. Have a great afternoon.
4: Have a great day, boys. See ya.
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6: 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Sunshine Coast traffic.
7: G'day, the Bruce in the brakes now, northbound through Burpengary. A couple of minutes on your trip and a bit of traffic both ways through Mount Coolum on the Sunshine Motorway. It's easing up a bit through Mountain Creek now, heading outbound the Sunshine Motorway. There's a breakdown there around Kawana Way exit too, but that's not causing delays. Slowing up a little bit through Arana on the Nicklin Way and through Kunda Park Maroochydore Road. 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
15: Hi there, I'm Matt McDonald. World leaders are calling for calm after fresh strikes across the Middle East that threatens to break into all-out war yet again. Iran launched a second wave of attacks on Israel after Israel had earlier hit key sites in response to Iran's first wave of attacks. A missile was also reportedly launched from Yemen. The death toll from a massive earthquake in the southern Philippines has risen to 8. More than 200 have reportedly been injured after the 7.8 quake damaged dozens of buildings. It also triggered tsunami waves in excess of a metre along parts of the Philippines coast. The family of Professor Richard Scollier has paid tribute to the former Australian of the Year following his death at the age of 59. The renowned melanoma researcher passed away following a 3-year battle with brain cancer. His brother-in-law, Charlie Nichols, says he leaves behind a huge legacy.
16: He will live on through his published work in melanoma, his impact on brain cancer treatment, his honest and raw media interviews and social posts, which lifted the veil of secrecy around cancer.
15: And Melbourne has come out in force for the first big freeze at the G since the death of Neil Danaher. Governor-General Sam Mostyn and pop star Amy Shark among this year's sliders. Danaher's daughter Beck telling Channel 7 that the big freeze brought Neil a lot of joy every year.
17: Oh, he loved this day. He loved pushing those sliders down. He loved seeing their faces.
15: Some harrowing scenes at the MCG with Melbourne forward Brody Majacek stretchered off after awkwardly hitting his head on the turf during a tackle. Collingwood has its own problems with Braden Maynard out of the game with another dislocated shoulder. It's been a seesawing clash. At halftime, it was the Pies leading 39-37. At a tough clash to round out round 14 of the NRL between the Bulldogs and Eels, it was nil all at the break, the Eels scoring in the final minute before halftime, only for the bunker to overturn it. That's the latest news in sport.
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0: Sunshine Coast weather with the Pump House. Water management solutions on tap. Shower or two for the remainder of this afternoon heading into the evening. More of the same tomorrow, especially in the morning. We're expecting showers 15 to 23 and showers for Wednesday. Still around 20.
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2: Is it wedding related?
0: Is it wedding related?
2: Oh, I've got to tell you, I'm not normally one who cares about celebrity weddings. I'm losing my mind about the Travis Taylor wedding.
0: We've got. I'm pretty sure we've got the date and everything now,
2: oh,
0: too.
2: Oh, really?
0: Mm-hmm.
2: Is that on the invite we got?
0: Not is on the invite I got, anyway.
2: God damn it.
0: And the
2: it could be like so many of the weddings of people who work here where I got the invite and you did. So we better just clarify that.
0: Mine's lost in the mail.
2: Yeah,
0: that's
2: the
0: what
2: weirdest
0: I say.
2: Thing.
0: And Wheel of Knowledge, we're off to Prawn Star today.
2: Oh, there at Malula Bar at the Wharf. Beautiful, fresh seafood at Prawn Star. You could be scoring it next.
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0: Prawn Star, $50 worth at the Wharf.
2: Oh, what a good spot Prawn Star is. If you've never been to Prawn Star, Hot Family, it's on the Wharf. It's actually on the water.
0: It is.
2: At the Wharf at Malawar Bar. So it's a couple of old sort of disused prawn trawlers that they've moored there. I mean, one of them did sink a couple of years ago, but it's back and looking better than ever. But you actually go down onto the water on these trawlers. They've done it up beautifully.
0: Fresher than fresh.
2: And going, I think from time to time they just reach down and grab you your entree.
0: I think you might.
2: That's how fresh it is. Beautiful fresh prawns and seafood could be yours at Prawn Star at Malawar Bar. $50 to spend if you're our champion this afternoon. We've got all of our different categories.
0: They're all ready
2: to go. We've got movies, music, TV, sport, general knowledge and the buffet. Let's spin the wheel.
0: Wasn't mucking around.
1: Today's category... Music!
2: Ah, music. So 1-300-468-911, the number to call if you want to have a crack at the Wheel of Knowledge. And we've spun up music, he says as he pads because he can't find his quiz. Here it is. Question one from music. Complete this Jimmy Barnes song title, Working Class Blank. Song and album of the same name?
0: I believe so.
2: And pound for pound, his biggest solo hit, wasn't it, Barnesy?
0: Kind of like an anthem.
2: Yeah, obviously, I'm not including songs that included the tin lids, of course.
0: No.
2: Complete this Jimmy Barnes song title, Working Class Blank. What? Wheel of Knowledge music. Let's have a crack.
0: Yeah, want to play? 1-300-468-911.
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1: Battle of the Sexes to start the week. Today, I'll be in Diddillibah. The lovely Mandy. How are you, Mandy?
2: I'm very well, thank you very much. And you guys?
1: We're very, very well. Wait, is somebody ordering some drive-through or something while we're going? It's not you, Mandy?
2: No.
1: Okay. So there's a chance it's your opponent this afternoon, Stevie into what? How are you, Stevie?
3: Good, mate. Yourself?
1: Mate, I'm well. Are you currently going through some sort of drive-through?
3: No, you know what? I was actually just telling my daughter last time I was in this there was a bloke placing an order for drive-thru.
1: Oh. I remember that. He was getting his kids a Happy Meal. Yeah. Was that the last time you played?
3: Yeah.
1: Okay. Well, look, so I can confirm nobody's currently getting
4: drive-thru. No one currently is ordering chicken nuggets.
1: So we're obviously getting bleed in from something, some sort of other frequency that's, to be fair, probably more entertaining than this. Ladies and gentlemen, you know how this all works, the Wheel of Knowledge. Your name is your buzzer. Jump in whenever you reckon you know the answer. Question five's worth two. Could spark the comeback, and if we can't split yours, we'll go to Golden Point. Mandy, are you ready?
2: I am ready.
1: Stevie, are you ready?
3: Ready to go. Let's go.
1: Question one. Complete.
2: Mandy.
1: Oh, Mandy was fast.
2: Working Class Man.
1: Working Class Man is the name of the Jimmy Barnes song and album. 1-0 to Mandy.
4: Question two. What do these groups have in common? Atomic Kitten, Little Mix, TLC.
2: Mandy.
1: Oh, Mandy was very fast. Yes, Mans.
2: Girl group?
1: All girl groups. Yes. And look, I would have accepted the answer. They're all terrible until we got to TLC. And I won't have a bad word said about T-Boz, Left Eye, and Chili.
4: Little Mix thing. I can't remember.
1: Yeah, I can't remember that. I can barely remember Atomic Kitten, for being fair. 2-0 to Mandy. Question three, ladies and gents. The Australian music industry is holding a tribute concert in September for which legendary Australian...
3: Stevie,
1: yes?
3: I'm going to take a punt here and go John Farnham.
1: The Great Farnsie is correct.
4: Good punt.
1: Yeah, and as we've been saying, it's at the Rod Laver Arena in September to raise money for head and neck cancer. If one of the free-to-air networks does not televise this and make it like a telethon, they're kidding, because you'll watch it, won't you, Stevie? You'd watch that.
3: Oh, for sure, mate.
1: Yeah, no, I reckon go back to the good old days of the old telethons, just saying, you know, Channel 7, Channel 9, probably not Channel 10. If you're listening,
4: There was a story the other day that premium tickets were about $1,500 because it's this dynamic ticketing.
1: Yeah, it's ridiculous, but the whole country would watch that. Oh. Great Australian artists singing John Farnham songs.
4: And they can raise money
1: for a great cause.
4: For the cause.
1: Yeah, I'm just saying, get on it hot, Channel 7, Channel 9, get it organised. 2-1 to Mandy. Oh.
4: Question four, multiple choice if needed, team. Which American rapper and singer calls himself Mr. Worldwide?
1: Is that how he says it?
4: Something like that. Okay, the multiple choice. A, is it Jay-Z, B, Nelly, or C, Pitbull?
2: Mandy.
1: Yes, Mandy.
2: Pitbull?
4: Pitbull, Mr. Worldwide.
1: Now, quickly, now, Mandy, have you got a helper? Who's helping
2: you? I've got a helper.
1: That's okay.
4: That's okay.
1: We welcome that. Who is your helper?
2: My helper is Paul.
1: And is this your other half?
2: It's my other half.
1: Did you realise that Paul was such a knowledgeable man on the subject of rappers?
2: Very occasionally, but not on rappers.
1: He's whipped that one out beautifully.
2: Yeah, he's got a hidden talent I never knew about.
1: And who knew it was obscure and sometimes terrible rap stars? Let me know his category.
2: Fireball's pretty good. I like Fireball from Pitbull.
1: Oh, yeah, obviously. I don't understand a word you just said, but I'm prepared to go with it, Mandy. Now, Stevie, don't panic here, because many a fine player's come back from 3-1 down, okay?
3: Yeah, mate, I'm in New South Wales, and we know how to come back.
1: Oh, that's okay. Oh, so sorry, should we send Mandy's husband off in a completely unfair and unreasonable scenario? It's still too soon, Steve. Can't get over it. All right, so Stevie, you can take us to Golden Point. Mandy, you can close it out with question five. Listening closely, you might get this. Who is singing this song?
3: Steve.
1: Oh, Stevie, to go to Golden Point.
3: Taylor Swift.
1: And for about 3 years, Steve, I would have agreed with you.
4: Not Taylor Swift.
1: Because I was certain that was Taylor Swift as well. Mandy, you don't need the points.
4: I'll play
1: any
4: it again.
1: Thoughts?
3: Oh, it's Amy Shark.
1: It's Amy Shark. She's closed
4: it out. Amy Shark. Yes.
1: And Mandy is our champion this afternoon.
4: I just want to hear more of Amy Shark.
1: Yeah, you're the only one. Stevie, you play the quiz again whenever you like, legend. Thanks for playing.
3: Cheers, guys.
1: See you, mate. Amanda, you're our champion this afternoon. But honestly, is it worth it having to know an Amy Shark song? Hey, ironically enough, you've got an Amy Shark song, right? And you're off to eat seafood.
4: Yeah,
1: because you're going to Prawn Star. Ooh. Well done.
2: Yeah, it's awesome there. Been before. Thank you very much.
1: Good job. Obviously, you've got to take the handsome Paul for all of his fine assistance this afternoon.
2: Yeah, my.
1: See if you get a better offer. Well done, Mandy.
2: Thank you.
4: Well, and if you are thinking of seafood, think Prawn Star. They're down at the Wharf Malula
1: Bar. Get into it, yeah.
4: Another game on the wheel tomorrow, 91.1 Hot FM.
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6: 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Sunshine Coast traffic.
7: G'day, got a vehicle fire wrapping up Maroochydore Road around the Bruce Highway on and off France through Forest Glen. A little bit of traffic northbound slow through Mount Coolum on the Sunshine Motorway, easing a bit outbound through Mountain Creek. Bit of traffic around the Plaza, Maroochydore Road, Horton Parade, the Nicklin Way, minor congestion through Orana, Currumundi. Looking good on the Bruce back in Brizzy. 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
4: It is Nugget and Al on the drive home. It happens every day. A Taylor Swift pre-wedding story.
1: I'm pretty excited about this because I normally could care less about celebrity wedding. For some reason, the Taylor Swift wedding has got me really, really
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1: up and
4: momentum,
1: about.
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1: So you said we've got a bit of an update and maybe finally know where this thing's going
4: 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A venue and a date.
1: I've never said this before. Edition of Al's Crab Gossip in my life. I cannot wait.
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1: Al's Craft Gossip, where you don't miss a thing.
0: Now, I know you were heading off for Masters of the Universe on the weekend. You didn't get there.
2: I didn't get there. And look, here's a visual for the Hot family this afternoon. I was just in my shirt and undies and Ugg boots.
0: Yeah.
2: I didn't want to have to put shorts on.
0: No, we didn't need to hear that.
2: So I didn't go. I might go on Friday on the public holiday, I think.
0: Well, it hasn't had a great opening weekend because, of course, it's based on Mattel's He-Man media franchise. They reckon it cost $200 million to make, but only raked in a tad over $50 million worldwide over the weekend.
2: That's not good.
0: So despite it flopping in cinemas, apparently there's already a sequel in the works.
2: Yeah, because I reckon people take too much attention to reviews. Like, reviewers, I think, watch movies differently to the rest of us,
0: yeah,
2: don't they?
0: Yeah, the critics, et cetera,
2: yeah,
0: certainly do.
2: So I think the reviews have been mixed. Go along. If you're a kid of the 80s like I was and you loved He-Man, I reckon this would be a rollicking good time.
0: If you loved He-Man, I reckon you'll love it.
2: Oh, absolutely. I reckon I'll go on Friday on the public holiday.
0: Now, Taylor Swift and Travis Kelce, got to tell you about...
2: Oh, yes, Wedding
0: one.
2: Watch.
0: Now, multiple sources are saying the wedding will take place at Madison Square Garden.
2: Oh, you're kidding.
0: Venue commonly known as the world's most famous arena. Oh. Everyone's been sworn to secrecy.
2: Secrecy.
0: Secrecy.
2: It's very secret, the wedding.
0: But, you know, when they were talking about only plus ones for certain people.
2: No ring, no bring. Yeah. Yeah.
0: They say between 1,100 and 1,200 guests.
2: Oh, you're kidding.
0: So imagine if you got left out of that.
2: Oh.
0: If you got left out of that list and there were 1,200 people coming, you are definitely on the outer,
2: that is a snubbing. The problem will be, though, Al, you know when you go to weddings, if they're bigger weddings, and there's that bit where the MC has to get up and go, all right, guys, tables 9 and 10 can now go to the buffet. Imagine having to wait, table 643 or 644, you can now go to the buffet.
0: Is there any pork left?
2: That is ridiculous. Why is there no potatoes left? That's insane, 1,200 people.
0: So they say now it looks like they're planning to tie the knot over the July 3rd weekend.
2: Yep.
0: Which is a big weekend, apparently,
2: July,
0: in town.
2: Or July 4 is a big, the next day.
0: Exactly.
2: Had you put that together?
0: No, I had not.
2: The next day is kind of like the biggest day in America.
0: High degree of privacy at Madison Square Garden.
2: What is wrong with
0: the
2: you?
0: Secure underground car park. No windows to the outside world.
2: Yeah, a lot of privacy, yeah.
0: And they've been communicating details with guests via text rather than physical. So, yeah, it's going to be Independence Day weekend.
2: And also, we're not sure why. Apparently, they're going to have a Christmas party on December 24.
0: Some big event
2: happens. We're not quite sure why they're going to do that.
0: So, yeah, you've heard it first on Al's Crap Gossip. Big, big news.
2: Oh, it's big.
0: And finally, Morgan Wallen. This guy's
2: still
0: getting
2: going.
0: Out of control. Yeah, I just wanted to give you this final story.
2: Because he tipped a piano over the other day, didn't he?
0: Yeah, remember the other day where
2: he
0: said the piano was out of tune or something. So, he didn't like
2: it. Like a stand-up piano, so he pushed it over on the stage.
0: So this time, his antics, he ripped a security guard's cell phone out of his hand, threw it across the stage because he took umbrage to the fact that the guy was recording him singing.
2: Oh, really?
0: Everyone gets recorded when they're doing their concerts these days.
2: Mate, can I tell you, Morgan, I've heard your music. You should be thankful that anybody's at your concerts. Like, be grateful for anybody who pays out their hard-earned to be there.
0: And if you're a security guard, I don't know, I reckon you would have been pretty dirty about that.
2: I've seen the footage. And the security guard is still facing the crowd doing their thing.
0: Yep.
2: But then they're holding the phone kind of over their head towards the stage. He walks over, grabs it, and piffs it.
0: Yep.
2: Yeah, tool.
0: So, you know, and I still don't think you can have a malfunctioning piano, but anyway.
2: Look, I don't know if we're the guys that, you know.
0: And then he said,
2: have heard us play the recorder. We've tried to say they were malfunctioning.
0: We can't talk, really.
2: So we're not really in the right position.
0: So I'm sure there'll be more Taylor Swift news tomorrow.
2: And
0: on
2: maybe
0: Al's
2: some
0: Crap
2: more
0: Gossip.
2: Morgan Wallen.
0: More
2: updates.
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14: Hi there, I'm Rana Hussain. The Aussie rugby team is celebrating after being crowned Rugby Sevens World Champions. Australia defeating New Zealand 26-19 in the final in France. The Giants remain winless in the Super Netball comp after losing to the West Coast Fever by one goal last night. In the earlier match, the Mavericks had a 59-50 win over the Vixens. And Australia has won silver at the 3x3 Basketball World Cup this morning, losing to the USA by 1 point in the decider.
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0: It is Nugget and Al on the drive home. We've got a Trump date coming up.
2: We do have a Trump date because, of course, we were mentioning before in Al's Crab Gossip, the Taylor Swift's wedding. Looks like it's happening at Madison Square Garden, one of the greatest venues in the world. It's got a little event going on at the moment called the NBA Finals Series.
0: Right.
2: The Knicks are finally back in the finals, and people are very excited about it. However, Game 3 tomorrow morning, people who are going along to it may have their excitement ruined by one particular orange weirdo who generally ruins fun for everybody wherever he goes. Trump date's coming up next.
0: 91.1, it's Hot FM. I don't know.

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1: Nugget and Al's Trump date. Look, just a quick edition of Trump Date this afternoon, Hot Family, because you may or may not be aware at the moment that American sport is being completely consumed because the NBA finals are happening right now. So the San Antonio Spurs are taking on the New York Knicks to decide who the NBA champions are. And this is basketball, if you're not familiar. And so we're up to game three. So far, the New York Knicks, who prior to last week had not won a finals game in 9,872 days, are now 2-0 up in the best of seven series.
0: So they won
1: the first two games in San Antonio. Good effort. They now come back to the Garden, to Madison Square Garden, tomorrow morning at about 10:30. Game three tips off. And this is going to be absolutely massive, because they go up 3-0, it's almost they'll win the championship. Like, they're almost going to be unassailable from there.
0: How come they've gone from being
1: There's a million basketball-related reasons why they've had a good season, which we won't get into. But the Knicks are going good. So as you can imagine, it's a pretty star-studded ticket. Like, they reckon tickets for these games start at about $5,000. Like, you're not missing out here at all. But there's going to be a lot of celebs courtside there at Madison Square Garden. And you can guarantee you're going to have the likes of Ben Stiller, who's already been to the first. He travelled to San Antonio for the first two games. He's a Knicks fanatic. Adam Sandler's going to be there. Jimmy Fallon's going to be there. Chris Rock's going to be there. Timothy Chalamet, and whichever one of the Jenner girls he goes out with, because he's a Knicks fanatic as well. So there's going to be the usual courtside glitterati. But also, another opportunity to remind us of just how this man's ability to ruin things for everybody is, because President Donald Trump is apparently going to be lobbing to game three.
0: Of course he would be.
1: And look, to his credit, he is also a massive Knicks fan. He's a lifelong New Yorker, lifelong Knicks fan. So he's not just going along for the photo opportunity.
0: He just hasn't gone on the bandwagon.
1: He is a genuine New York Knicks fan, long-suffering Knicks fan. But here's the thing, just what a nightmare this would be. If you love your Knicks and you're going along, even if you're going along to support the Spurs or just going along to have a great night of the basketball, fans have been issued with a fresh set of rules they'll have to adhere to if they are coming to Madison Square Garden. As I say, about 10:30 our time tomorrow morning, this game tips off. Because the president's going to be there now, security, as you can imagine, has gone through the roof.
0: Understandable.
1: Madison Square Garden are telling patrons, if you are coming to the game, rather than, you know, just go and have some dinner with some friends, because it's about 8:30 Monday night American time. So normally you'd go, we'll go and grab some dinner, we'll catch up, have a couple of drinks, we'll mosey into the garden, and we'll go and watch the Knickerbockers go around. Or, as Madison Square Garden is now saying, you might want to lob 3 hours before the game.
0: 3 hours?
1: Because of the increased security measures. How annoying would that be?
0: Is that because of all the bag checks and things they'll have
1: to
0: do?
1: Well, this is the thing. The massive security, you know, they're going to be wanding people. And I get it, the president's there.
0: Yeah.
1: But how annoying would that be? You want to go and watch your team, and you've now got to get there 3 hours early hopefully get in time for the tip-off.
0: Couldn't he just have a special video screening of it or something?
1: Well, couldn't they put him in like a Pope-mobile? Like wheel him in like a Perspex case or something? But I wanted to mention this afternoon as well, Albie, because there's a whole laundry list of sort of new rules that if patrons want to go along to this game at Madison Square Garden, they're going to have to follow. So as a change to normal procedure, there will be a strict no-bags policy. Not even bag checks. You cannot bring bags.
0: Can't bring a bag.
1: And they're basically saying, prepare for the same conditions as when you go to the airport. Like, shoes will be coming off. You'll be getting scanned, the whole rigmarole. So that's a pain in the ass right out of the gate. But then I just saw this, and it made me realize what a broken place America is. Because one of the rules they're going to be bringing in just for this one night only at Madison Square Garden, because the president is going to be there at game three of the NBA finals, there won't be any storage for prohibited items. So normally if you bring a prohibited item in, they could store it. So unfortunately, if you go to the Knicks, San Antonio Spurs, game three of the NBA finals tomorrow morning our time, you won't be able to bring in the usual prohibited items, such as aerosol cans, ammunition, and weapons of any kind. But the thing is, which made me believe.
0: So normally,
1: under normal circumstances, that's fine. So you go onto the basketball, the Knicks are playing, what do I need to pack? I'll need my AK-47 and a large sword.
0: Could I put that in a locker, please?
1: And I know it's New York. Like, I know it's an insane place. But I can't wrap my head around the fact that they've had to put a special rule in place for one night only because the commander-in-chief is going to be in the bleachers. Hey, guys, we get it. We know it's a big night, but just because 47's going to be in the room, if you could just not bring your weapons or ammunition to the game for this one night, this one special
0: Any
1: occasion.
0: Any normal game, you'd be fine,
1: guys,
0: but not this one.
1: If we're playing Cleveland, if we're playing the Cavs, go your hardest. Bring some sort of a Viking axe. We'll pop it in the cloakroom for you. So I've got to tell you, because we were discussing earlier in the show that, of course, this could be the venue for Taylor Swift's wedding. Will these rules be in place when T-Swift gets married? I've got some real concerns. So, Hot Family, just another reminder of Donald Trump's his ability to ruin fun for everybody. If you are going to Game 3 of the NBA Finals Series tomorrow morning our time, no aerosols, no ammunition, and no weapons of any kind.
0: Otherwise, enjoy the game.
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3: 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Sunshine Coast traffic.
4: G'day, got a vehicle fire wrapping up around Maroochydore Road and the Bruce Highway through Forest Glen. Minor delays around that area. Bit slow northbound up through Mount Coolum on the Sunshine Motorway, outbound through Mount Creek a couple of minutes, and the Nickel May around the Kiwanis Shopping Centre a little busy as well. Not a bad run for the Bruce back in Brizzy. Trilby Miso Lawyer supporting Queenslanders after an incident on the road or at work, helping them get back to what feels normal, including time with their four-legged best mate, Trilby Miso Lawyers. It's Travis, another check in 30 on 91.1 Hot FM.
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14: Hi there, I'm Matt McDonald. The tit for tat between Iran and Israel continues, with Iran launching a third wave of attacks on Israel. It's the biggest escalation in the conflict since April, with hopes of a peace deal fading fast. Israel earlier hit several targets inside Iran, despite Donald Trump urging them not to retaliate. Officials in the Philippines have confirmed at least 12 people have died following a massive earthquake that struck the country's south. More than 200 people have been injured after the 7.8 quake damaged dozens of buildings and sparked a 1-metre tsunami along the coast. The family of former Australian of the Year Richard Scollier has accepted an offer of a state funeral following his death at the age of 59. Professor Scollier passed away after a 3-year battle with brain cancer. Prime Minister Anthony Albanese says his cancer research leaves a lasting legacy.
15: The world is a better place because of Richard Scollier's contribution. That's a contribution that will go on through the work done in his name, but also the work that he has done, which advanced the cause of finding a cure.
14: And the MCG has turned a sea of blue beanies today for the first big free since the death of Neil Danaher. Governor General Sam Mostyn among those hitting the slide, the highest ranking Aussie to ever take the plunge.
16: He's left us a legacy of caring about tens of thousands of people who, but for Fight MND, would not have a hope.
14: That audio thanks to Seven. A gripping King's Birthday clash at the MCG between Collingwood and Melbourne. It's been a seesawing game, with the lead changing several times in the final quarter. Approaching full time, it was the D's back in front, leading by just two. The game soured by a sickening injury that's landed Brody Myercheck in hospital after hitting his head on the turf in a tackle. At a tight battle in the NRL between the Bulldogs and Eels, it was a scoreless first half. Both sides crossed twice in the second half. A penalty goal the only difference. Approaching full time, it was the Dogs leading 14-12. That's the latest news and sport.
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0: Sunshine Coast weather with a pump house. Water management solutions on tap. Shower or two this evening. Shower or two tomorrow, 15 to 23. Saying those showers will be mainly in the morning. Showers on Wednesday. We're expecting a top of 23, and that weather will continue through the remainder of the week. Right now, 19 degrees.
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0: This is our final hour, and as always, a little helping hand coming up very soon. We call it the cheat sheet.
1: It's a music question, but we're going back a little ways. So I'm just saying, members of the Hot family on the younger side, you might remember this band, but you might not remember the certain member of the band. You need to be able to answer one of the 10 questions with Sam and Ash tomorrow. So our cheat sheet could be very handy. It's coming up next.
0: Unpopular opinions. It was your turn.
1: I was hoping to have a back-to-back win after finally getting one across the line a couple of weeks ago.
0: Yeah.
1: It's all about people not wearing shoes at the shops and my general horror of that scenario. Did the Hot family agree or disagree? It's coming up soon.
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0: come on. It's a clean slate for the week, so let's give away $1,000.
1: It feels like it's been a good few weeks, maybe even a couple of months since we gave this away, I reckon. $1,000 up for grabs again tomorrow morning. Sam and Ash at 10 to 8. We'll have it there waiting for you. They'll have 10 questions ready to go, 60 seconds on the clock. Plus, especially if you're like us and you work in the old Maroochy Shire, you're already looking at a four-day week this week.
0: Mm.
1: That's pretty sweet as it is.
0: That's good.
1: Imagine putting the cherry on top of $1,000 on that week. That's how you live. That's the way to do it. We want you to get there. We want you to win the $1,000. Joyce Main want to. They're writing the checks, and they want the money to go on.
0: They've had that check in their hand every week for weeks.
1: Waving it around.
0: We want to put your name down.
1: But we want it to be you tomorrow morning. So we give you our cheat sheet. One of the questions you'll need tomorrow morning. And I reckon this is a good one, because I reckon there's a lot of people who could picture this bloke, because they've been out of the cultural zeitgeist, as it were, for a while now. I reckon when you get asked this question, I reckon people could picture him straight away, but you might burn a bit of time umming and ahhing, or you might just draw a complete blank. So it could be worthwhile doing some Googling if you need to, because one of the questions you'll need tomorrow morning, Hot Family, to help you win the $1,000 is, who is the lead guitarist in the band Guns N' Roses?
0: Lead guitarist.
1: Something you don't want to have happen to your tyres.
0: Oh, okay, I know.
1: You're feeling me now?
0: I know who it is.
1: So I'm surprised. So you, without my clue, would you have struggled a bit?
0: I get him mixed up with another guy with a name like... Like an insect.
1: Yeah. Okay. Right.
0: You know what I'm thinking of?
1: Oh, well, we can say you mean Flea.
0: Flea,
1: from the Red Hot Chili Peppers.
0: But it's not Flea.
1: Because he's the bass player for the Chili Peppers.
0: Yeah.
1: That's not who we're talking about here. Who is the lead guitarist in the band Guns N' Roses? As I say, you don't want this to happen to your tyres.
0: No.
1: And it's often a colloquial term for a man doing a wee as well.
0: Plays a mean guitar, though.
1: He's unbelievable. Of course, the big mop of curly hair under the top hat. Google if you need to, because, again, you might have just blown $1,000.
0: I would have.
1: Or you might have ummed and ahed for a while, burning those crucial seconds. Google if you need it. Tomorrow morning at 10 to 8, Sam and Ash will ask you, who is the lead guitarist in the band Guns N' Roses? Get that one and the other nine correct. You'd be winning $1,000.
0: 10 to 8 tomorrow morning with Sam and Ash. It's the $5,000 Let's Get Quizzical Pop Quiz. 91.1 Hot FM. 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
3: Hello, welcome back to Monday.
4: Here we
2: Now, were you just appraising his hairstyle via your dance moves?
4: It's pretty good, isn't it?
3: Yeah.
4: Yeah, and I didn't use much zhuzh.
3: Are you sure?
2: It's looking very tall.
3: Do you need a haircut?
4: No, I don't.
2: Did you stick something in the toaster?
4: No.
3: It's very tall today.
4: Yeah, just the luck of the draw.
3: Okay.
4: Just depends how blowy it is,
2: really. Attention to detail he's putting into the preparation of his hair each morning. Yep. How are you, big boy?
3: Oh, great. Happy Monday. Welcome back.
2: Quickly, we're going to discuss it later on the show. Is there a skill you wish you'd picked up at school? But I mean, to have a think about it, our family. There's talks of basically throwing out the current school curriculum and then
4: starting from scratch.
2: We learn so much useless stuff at school.
3: Oh, don't we ever?
2: There's not enough, especially now. I find, like, looking at my child who goes to school still, there's not enough importance placed on just basic skills.
3: Yes.
2: At school.
4: Look at me. I'm a product of the old system.
2: Oh, we'll discuss you later.
3: Yeah.
2: Don't worry about that.
3: I look forward to that discussion.
2: You were the first thing I thought of when I saw this story. But is there something you wish you'd learned at school?
3: More metalwork.
2: Yeah, okay.
3: Because I enjoyed that stuff and I did learn it, but not enough.
2: Did you just make the toolbox we all made?
3: Yes.
2: It ended there.
4: I made a dustpan and a scone cutter.
3: You made a scone cutter?
4: Yeah. Did work. Yeah,
2: right. Well, I can imagine the dustpan came in handy after you made the scones.
4: Yeah.
2: All right. Well, no, we'll have a think about that later, family, because we are going to discuss it later, because I think they're going to get rid of a lot of the fluffy crap and kind of go, this is what kids need to be learning. So have a think about it, our family.
3: See,
2: we'll
3: I remember we did home ec, which was cooking.
2: Oh, home ec was the best.
3: Sewing and all that kind of stuff.
4: Nice.
3: Yeah, which I've got to fix up a hole in my shorts, but anyway.
2: Yeah, I can't sew now, though. I made my book bag and it was the end of it.
3: Really?
2: I can't sew a button on a shirt now. Yeah. It would be a handy skill to have.
4: Didn't you get an A for knitting?
3: Me? No, that was Nugget.
2: He got invited. I wish. I'd love to learn how to knit. I feel like it would calm me down. Yeah. Can you knit?
3: I can.
2: He's a man of multitudes out, Mikey.
3: I can't crochet, though, but I can knit.
2: Hot family, great radio this afternoon.
4: Yeah, let's move on.
2: Let's get on, shall we? To Gary's email. Dear Mikey, my wife and I have been together for 17 years, and you would think we'd worked out all of the little things that annoy us by now, but something that she's always done has finally started to bug me. Whenever we go out to eat, whether it's a restaurant or a bit of dirty takeaway through the drive-thru, she always wants to offer me a bite of her dinner and always wants a bite of mine. This absolutely drives me crazy, because if she wanted what I'd ordered, she should have just ordered it, and vice versa. If I wanted what she's having, I would have ordered it. Where do you boys stand on the concept of sharing meals? Gary.
3: Oh, okay.
2: Gary, you're a miserable, miserable man.
3: No,
2: I'm going to start this off here.
3: I'm with Gary.
2: You're a miserable man as well.
3: No. Can we look at this in two ways?
2: Yeah.
3: In this situation with Gary, that is a hard no. That is an absolute hard no.
2: Oh, no. Why, that's the best. Like, Shannon and I, because every single meal in the 30 years Shannon and I have been together, I've got absolute food envy. Everywhere we've gone, from nice restaurants down to little takeaway places, whatever she gets is always better.
3: Well, do better.
2: Oh, look, there's so many areas of my marriage you can say that.
4: So if you order a Big Mac and she orders, like, a cheeseburger.
2: Yeah, I don't know, somehow.
4: Surely you know what they taste like.
2: To be fair, if we get, like, Maccas or something, we don't do it like Gary and his wife do. But, like, sitting down to a meal, like a restaurant or whatever, we'll always try each other's. That's fun. Because then you get a little sense of, oh, that's really nice, that fish you've chosen. Shannon and I do that. I'll often give her a forkful of my food before I've had any.
4: Wow.
2: Normally just a test for poison. But I know how unliked I am. So, I love doing that. So you don't like that.
3: So 50% of this, no. What in this situation of exactly that? Absolutely not. No way.
2: Your food's your food, her food's her food.
3: The other 50%, which I also hate, but I think is different, is when you go to a restaurant, say you go to a Chinese restaurant, and you order like some plates of honey chicken, Mongolian lamb or whatever, and everyone just takes a spoon of each.
2: Family style, that's different.
3: Absolutely not.
2: Whoa, you don't do family style. You don't
3: absolutely
2: have
3: not. No. No, if I want my...
2: So if we went to Rice Boy and we ordered 5 or 6 dishes...
3: Yes.
2: You wouldn't get in on that.
3: Absolutely.
2: You'd order your own.
3: I'll take my own bowel buns, thank you. Yep.
2: That's so weird.
3: Nah.
2: You're shaking your head as well.
3: Nah.
2: Are you with him here?
4: Well, I understand the concept of shared plates, but...
2: But even just if you and Joe go out for dinner, and she's ordered the fish and you've ordered, I'm assuming, something off the kids' menu...
4: Yeah.
2: And she goes, hey, try this barramundi, it's beautiful.
4: Nah.
2: You're like, no thanks.
4: No, I'll just finish it off when she doesn't eat it all.
2: And you don't offer her any of yours?
4: No. God, no.
2: That's weird.
4: We have our own meals. So what do you want? I'm having that, you're having
2: but
4: that.
2: But don't you want to go, oh, my God, this is beautiful. Here, life partner, try this lamb or whatever. You don't. That doesn't come into your heads?
3: No. No. If you wanted it, you should have ordered it.
2: You being single and you being so unhappy is now making so much sense.
3: No, but it's the other way around. Like, if you're indulging in, and you enjoy a rice boy,
2: we'll use that,
3: and you're enjoying some beautiful bowel buns, you wouldn't want to share them.
2: Absolutely. I go, oh, my God, this is beautiful.
3: Okay, let me try some then.
2: Yeah, I would. And you're my
3: you're
2: my friend. I would absolutely do that. If it's so enjoyable, I want the people I care about to have that same level of enjoyment.
3: What if I don't give it back?
2: Well, my worry is, if I've bitten into it already, is that when you're asking for some? Because we're crossing some friendship boundaries here as well. Nah, share and share alike, I reckon.
3: Nah, definitely not. No way.
2: Wow. Right. Nah. Well, Gary, no help here. But the boys are just saying, nah, don't do it.
4: Nah.
2: Be selfish. I'm saying share and share alike.
3: Nah, Gary. Your meal is your meal. If she did, if she wants it, she should have ordered it.
2: There's a skill you should have both picked up at school, sharing. We'll discuss that later. Mike, you'll see you tomorrow.
3: I'm going back to knitting.
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5: A final check on the Sunny Coast roads as we get into Monday night. It's all looking pretty good. Reports of a crash in Watulla off Nicklin Way on Anuna Street. Clear on the Bruce Highway both ways between Brisbane and Gympie. It's a good run through Sippy Downs, Mountain Creek and around Mount Coolum too on the Sunshine Motorway and clear on Caloundra Road through Meriden Plains. 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It's Paul. Get the latest traffic every 30 minutes in the morning from 5:30 on 91.1 Hot FM.
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1: We're at the shops.
2: We are at the shops. Hot Family 1300 468 911. It's back to my turn for unpopular opinion this week. And I'm putting it out there that not wearing shoes at the shops is gross. I'm not talking just popping into your LaCorda store for milk and bread or even just popping into a servo. Ideally, pop on a pair of thongs, but I'm seeing more and more often at our major shopping centres, our Sunshine Plazas, our Kiwanis Shopping Worlds, people wandering around without any shoes on. I just think it's $1.50 for a pair of thongs at Kmart. It can't be an economic issue. I just think there's something, and you know it's a real thing for me in general, children without shoes.
1: Yes.
2: That drives me mental when mum and dad have got shoes on, but the poor little mites walking along with no shoes, especially this colder time of the year as well. And you actually agree with me on this.
1: I do. In fact, I'm probably tougher on this than you because I often see at Kiwanis Shopping World, they'll have in their bikinis or in their swimmers with no shoes.
2: Well, it's funny because we put it on the socials as well. But Katie has said, I agree. Plus some clothes would be great as well because, yeah.
1: It's not uncommon.
2: And again, that's all well and good if you're going to a little cafe or a little shop across the road from the beach. Otherwise, you know, because we're saying no shoes, no shirt, no service in a lot of places. The vast majority of people in our socials are agreeing. Kelly says, if you knew what bacteria and viruses live on the floor, you would wear shoes. Jackie says, I wouldn't go to the shops barefoot, but if I'm just ducking into the shops to grab some milk, there's no problem.
1: Yeah,
2: totally agree.
1: I kind of
2: just ducking into
1: that.
2: The milk bar or whatever it is, yeah. The corner store, that's fine. But if you're going into the plaza, making a day of it, pop on a pair of thongs at worst. Hot Family, it's my unpopular opinion. Where do you stand on this afternoon? That not wearing shoes at the shops is gross.
1: 1-300-468-911.
2: In Kills Mountain, Andrew. Hello, mate. How are you this afternoon?
3: Yeah, good. Thanks, guys. How are you?
2: My friend, very, very well. It's my unpopular opinion this week that not wearing shoes at the shops is gross. Do you agree or disagree?
3: I'm a bit scared to answer this one.
2: So are you going disagree here, Andy?
3: Well, I don't find anything wrong with it.
2: So, are you a perpetrator of this behaviour, Andrew?
1: You're a barefooter?
3: Oh, yeah, sometimes, yeah.
2: So, Andy, obviously, when I say the shops, I don't mean like the corner shop or ducking into a servo or something. I mean you're going to the plaza, you're going to Kiwanis Shopping World to go and do some shopping and kind of do a few bits and bobs. You're okay with no shoes there?
3: Yep.
2: Okay, and so have you wandered through Sunshine Plaza shoeless?
3: I have.
2: Andrew, I'm saying this as somebody who cares about you. Is everything okay?
1: Defend yourself, Andrew.
3: Thongs are awesome, love thongs. I hate wearing shoes generally, unless it's necessary. And walking through the shops, if you've got your shoes or your feet on, doesn't really matter. It's still the same stuff you've walked across.
2: Oh, that is a very good point. But even just your point of, you know, being dressed like a fully developed adult, you don't think, and I'm the same as you. I hate wearing shoes. This is why I wear thongs every day. But even just, I could not bear the idea of walking, say, through a shopping centre. And I've done that where I've zip-tied thongs back together after a blowout to go and buy another pair of thongs.
3: Yeah, but have you dressed in a suit and walked through barefoot?
2: Have I dressed in a suit and walked through barefoot? Not
1: no.
2: this week,
1: yeah.
2: No. That's a weird
3: it's
2: argument.
3: It's a whole new experience.
2: Well, have you done that?
3: Yeah.
2: Again, Andy, I'm going to repeat my question from earlier. Is everything okay?
1: But you know when you go into, like, any of the shoe stores and that, they'll fling you a pair of socks or whatever. Yeah. So, you know, they're expecting you to have some sort of...
2: So, Andrew, that's a very good point. You've walked into Mathers to get a new pair of shoes. That person who's serving you is now handling your filthy feet. Are you okay with that?
3: Well, they've given me a new pair of socks, so it's awesome.
2: So you're going, I haven't had to wear shoes, and I've scored a free pair of socks. Andy, mate, you're playing chess while the rest of us are playing checkers, mate.
1: Andy likes the bare feet.
2: You're all after it. Have a great afternoon, legend.
3: You too, guys.
1: See you, mate. Let's go to Rob in Barimba. Hello, Rob.
4: G'day, fellas. How you going?
1: Good, mate. What's your thoughts on going shoeless at the shops?
4: Oh, totally. Totally disagree.
2: Oh, disagree. So you're in the same boat, mate. You're barefooted at the shops.
4: I mean, like, those. You got to wear shoes.
2: Oh, no, you're with me on that, okay.
1: Yeah, he disagrees.
2: You agree, that's all right. No, look, it can be confusing. And Rob, we were just talking to Andy, who says he does it all the time. I cannot bear the thought of walking through, like, a major shopping centre with no shoes on.
4: Oh, me either, mate. I hope they step in dog doo-doo or chewing gum. That'll sort them out.
2: That's a very good point. You step on some foreign object.
1: Yeah, and that's a good point, isn't it?
2: You squish it between your toes.
1: I wonder where you stand if you walk through a shopping centre arcade and cut your foot. What happens then? Because you've got bare feet.
2: Ah, that's it. You're bleeding everywhere. I wonder from a workplace health and safety point of view if the shopping centres can go, no, we need you to pop some shoes on for that very reason.
1: Yeah.
2: That's a very good point. And Rob, like me, are you a thong wearer as well?
4: Oh, yeah, mate. Thongs or scuffs.
2: Yep.
4: Or in my younger days, a Roman sandal. All that sort of stuff.
1: Dare I say Crocs?
4: No, I'm not a Croc person.
2: Rob, I would go barefoot over broken glass. Before I put on a pair of Crocs, mate, thanks for your call. Have a great afternoon.
4: Have a great day, boys. See ya.
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0: And there we go. That's the first one for the week.
1: Now, I haven't had a chance to mention it today, but of course, don't forget, keep those entries coming in for 20K Workspace Invaders. I think Sam and Ash might be going out tomorrow. So if you put that entry in, make sure when you go into work tomorrow in your office, in your work site, wherever it might be, make sure 91.1 Hot FM is on the radio. Because if they lob and it's on, you score a bonus entry, someone's going to win $5,000.
0: Yeah, don't turn up the chance to maybe win $5,000.
1: Just saying, oh, it's well worth doing, even during our show. We get it, it's hard, but make sure you get into that. Now, tomorrow, I'm very excited. Another edition of Albie's Mythbusters.
0: Yes.
1: Can you give us a little taste of what myth you're going to be busting?
0: It's something to do with lifts stroke elevators.
1: Oh, right. Not the things you have in your shoes.
0: No.
1: Actual elevators.
0: No, not my Tom Cruise shoes.
1: Okay. All right. I can't wait to have my mind moderately blown by that tomorrow as well. It actually came up in our Mikey's Random Advice a little bit earlier. We're going to discuss the issue of sharing food with your other half. Because you and Mike, you think that's weird.
0: Sharing food.
1: If you go to a restaurant or something and you have a bit of my dinner and you have a bit of yours, you guys think that's perverse.
0: Yeah, we've already ordered our food. We've made our decision.
1: I can't believe you guys think this way. I say that a lot more often than I should, really. Going to see if the Hot family's hot on this or not, or they're just selfish like you guys. So we'll find out tomorrow from the
0: Hot
1: family.
0: Don't prejudge us.
1: I did that years ago. I judged you pair a long, long time ago. Before I let you go, though, of course, as always, my farewell fact. This is really cool because, of course, not next year, the year after, the PNG Chiefs will come into the NRL.
0: Correct.
1: And they started signing a few players. They've signed Jerome Luai, and when he was named as the big marquee first signing, one of the things he said is why he is so excited about joining the PNG NRL team is he's hoping to help bring the country together. Because in PNG, they're footy mad, aren't they?
0: It's the national code, isn't it?
1: It's their national sport. They absolutely love their rugby league, so it's going to be huge. But when he said he's really looking forward to bringing the country together, I was really interested in this. And then it makes a lot more sense when I tell you my farewell fact this evening, Hot Family. In Papua New Guinea, our neighbours to the north, there are over 800 different languages spoken.
0: Oh, my goodness.
1: In Papua New Guinea. That's wild, isn't it?
0: How do you get on?
1: That is absolutely wild. So, I've done a bit of researching. PNG on its own accounts for roughly 12% of the world's total languages. And apparently, they officially recognise four main languages. English, and I do apologise if I get these pronunciations wrong, Tok Pisin, Hirimotu, and Papua New Guinean Sign Language are the four official languages that are recognised. But there are over 800 indigenous languages and dialects around Papua New Guinea.
0: I'd always heard it as just Pidgin English.
1: Well, there was Pidgin as well, which I remember. Remember my wife's now, sadly no longer with us, granddad, because he served up in PNG.
0: Yeah.
1: He spoke it fluently.
0: Yep.
1: Like a lot of the diggers who are up in Kokoda, because they spoke it so much to the magnificent Fuzzy Wuzzy heroes on Kokoda, they spoke it fluently. So that'd be just one of the many, I imagine. So
0: Trying to get through 800 different
1: and
0: languages.
1: That's why they're saying when they're putting this NRL team together, they're going to be will be a legitimate language barrier. And not a surprise, is my farewell fact this evening, in Papua New Guinea, there are over 800 different languages spoken. That is amazing. Another indication of what an amazing culture it is.
0: Yeah.
1: And it's great they're getting involved in the NRL.
0: They almost have to just make, like, in within the confines of the rugby league, this is the language you're going to use.
1: Exactly, yeah. Well, look, hopefully the guys who are coming from Australia to PNG don't just go, no, you're just going to speak English. Hopefully they go,
0: let's respect their
1: culture. So that'll be another hurdle they're going to have to deal with. But yeah, that's fascinating. Over 800 languages spoken up in beautiful PNG.
0: Wow. All right, on that note, enjoy your evening and we will see you tomorrow.
1: Bye.
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13: It's been a long day. 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
14: You want a wine? 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
15: Absolutely.
14: Rip in.
15: Even if you're driving the kids to school.
14: Yes.
15: And Tom?
16: Mel had a night away.
14: By herself?
16: By herself. Yeah, this. And this is the thing I want to get into because okay. A lot of people are like, that's weird.
14: When you're married to Tom, maybe it's not weird.
13: Cheaper than therapy and way less professional.
17: Yes, that's right. Right around Australia, it's ChatGNT. Cheers, guys.
14: Cheers.
17: Happy Monday.
14: Happy Monday night.
17: Isn't it the best day of the week?
14: It is not. Isn't it the worst?
17: It's the worst.
14: But once it's done, you're like, right, I'm into it.
17: Absolutely. And we're here to get you through your Monday night. Mm-hmm. A massive show coming up, like always. I got a new segment for you.
14: Oh, fun.
17: Sackable offences.
14: Yes.
17: So these little things that feel illegal that aren't. They should be illegal.
14: Yep.
17: So we got some crackers in there today.
14: Okay. I had a bit of a horror Mother's Day. I know it was a few weeks ago now, but we haven't reflected on it. It went really pear-shaped.
17: You needed like 3 weeks to recover.
14: Pretty much.
17: To actually tell the story properly.
14: Yeah, I actually did. So you'll find out about that very soon.
17: All right, let's get into it next. We're ChatGNT. 91.1
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1: I mentioned the other week for Mother's Day, I went on the Wheel of Brisbane.
2: Big Ferris wheel.
1: And you were like, hell nah. Not
2: That's my worst nightmare. I hate being trapped in a small place and then I hate being up high. So
1: yeah, so not your thing, but I quite like it and I wanted to do something that would make the kids a bit happy too. We hadn't taken Elsie, my youngest, on there.
2: What's with mums being martyrs? Can you just do something for yourself? Don't like make it about the kids, mate.
1: Like go to Sydney for a weekend. I mean, I did that the weekend after. So it was okay. And so we went on the wheel and we're at the top. You have to stop so other people can get on. Mm. And we've done a few rounds at this point. So it was nearly done. And we're swinging.
2: Swinging in the breeze.
1: I feel like I'm going to vomit. And I do get motion sickness. Like I have to drive. My husband, Jumbie, never gets to drive. Someone once said, has he been done drink driving? I've never seen him behind the wheel. And I was like,
2: that's good for him.
1: Yeah.
2: So wait, you can't sit as a passenger. You get too sick.
1: I can't sit as a passenger.
2: Control freak's got to drive all the time.
1: I just feel like I'm going to vomit. If I'm on a straight road, it's fine. But if you're going anything like this.
2: So the Nullarbor, you're good.
1: I'm good. Nullarbor, I'll be a
2: passenger.
1: Nowhere
2: else.
1: So I got quite nauseous and we had a bag, like a nappy, you know, that you put dirty nappies in. So Jumbie hands me that. The kids are like, are you all right, Mum? And I was like, yep. Anyway, kept myself together.
2: Yep.
1: Got off. I said, it's just because we've been swinging. It'll go away. Drove home still feeling sick. And we'd bought a coffee and I couldn't really drink it.
2: Mm.
1: Buying coffees, it's what you do, treat yourself.
2: Yeah, yeah.
1: And then I got home and was like, I've just got to lie down for a minute. And then the nauseousness never went away.
2: Mm.
1: It got worse. Then Louis goes, Mum, why has being a bit sick on the wheel made you sick the whole day? And I was like, I don't think it's the wheel's fault. I think this must be
2: something else,
1: a bug that just so happened. How weird.
2: So
1: that
2: weird.
1: It started on the wheel swinging at the top.
2: It's cursed, mate. The wheel is cursed. It's not a good date idea.
1: So I don't think I can ever go back on the wheel because it was probably by this stage. So the wheel was around 10:30 in the morning. By 5 o'clock, I went, big vomit.
2: Because that's like 7 hours of waiting. Just get it done.
1: Oh, that's what's so annoying.
2: When you
1: get like gastro, you want to vomit and it's not there and you're like, I know I'm going to feel better after it because I did feel a bit better after it.
2: Mm.
1: Still aching and stuff.
2: Could have had a tactical spew at 11. Could have got home and just had a quick spew.
1: Yeah, I can't make myself. You know how people can do that?
2: You need some of that. What's that stuff that you smell that makes you throw up? Ipecac?
1: Oh, I don't know about the
2: Ipecac. Yeah, it's Ipecac. Called Ipecac. A bit of Ipecac.
1: I need some Ipecac on hand for next time.
2: Tell me you know about your husband will know about Ipecac.
1: I'll ask him.
2: Yeah.
1: So what was weird was exactly 1 week prior, Jumbie had gastro, right?
2: Oh, the dog.
1: So he'd been vomiting through the night. I had no idea. I was sleeping soundly. And in the morning I woke up and he was like, I was like, have you been for your run? You were going to go running and then go to work because he was working a Sunday. And he goes, no, I've been vomiting all night. And I was like, why didn't you tell me? I could have helped. He was like, no, you couldn't have. Couldn't have done anything. So he went off to work, worked as a doctor all day, having been vomiting all night. It's crazy.
2: No sleep. That's what you want. Someone.
1: You want an anaesthetist that's putting you to sleep.
2: No sleep. Absolutely no
1: and
2: sleep.
1: And probably got like gastro that's contagious over the top of you. Who knows? So anyway, he'd had that. So then the kids have never been sick, but exactly 1 week later, I had it. Isn't it bizarre?
2: That's so weird. Where was that bug hiding?
1: And I was like, does it live on a surface for a week?
2: Just hiding?
1: Yeah, ready
2: I'm
1: to like.
2: I'm going
1: to
2: wait 1 week until she's got a romantic date.
1: On Mother's Day.
2: On Mother's Day.
1: Vomiting on Mother's Day. So everyone's like, how was your Mother's Day? I was like,
2: it's cursed.
1: Couldn't eat. And then he's making bolognese that night and I came out in his kitchen and was like, and that's my favourite meal.
2: Oh, no.
1: I know.
2: Oh, no, you poor thing. No, look, when it sounded like a horrific, sickening event, that's just for me. I thought, I didn't want that to happen to you.
1: No, and you just were like, I wouldn't go on the wheel, but then imagine the wheel plus a vomit.
2: Oh, that is my worst nightmare.
1: Yeah,
2: a wheel. It's like a roller coaster with diarrhea.

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0: We're not saying you should judge, but Jonty and Tom probably will. This is Chat GNT.
1: Hey, this is Chat GNT.
2: Just a bit of fun banter for your Monday night.

0: Yeah, sackable offences. What feels illegal but isn't? What should be illegal?
1: Mm.
0: I sent you a photo during the week. I had the rare moment of going to a cafe. I had Goldie, I had my littlest.
1: I was going to say, on your own?
0: No, I had my littlest and I was like, let's go down and I'm going to treat myself a coffee. I usually just have them at home. I was like, I want to sit down, have a delicious cappuccino.
1: Oh, so good.
0: What's the best part of a cappuccino, Georgina?
1: The chocky on top.
0: The chocky on top, that's right.
1: That's why you order it.
0: Well,
1: otherwise you get a flat white.
0: Obviously.
1: Or a latte.
0: Or a chocky treat. And, you know, you and I are those weirdos that take the lid off and we're like, yeah. And then someone catches you licking a lid. No one looks good licking a lid.
1: One time, Tom and I were having a coffee and he licked his lid. I had to say,
0: stop, mate. But you licked the lid too.
1: Yeah, but I try not to do it in front of people. And I know we're friends, so it's okay. You can get away with it. But even when I see Jumbie do it, I'm like,
0: Okay, what if you saw Harry Styles lick a lid?
1: Oh, yeah, that's okay. I'll be like, keep licking that lid, Harry.
0: You missed a bit.
1: Yeah.
0: To the right. So, I order a cappuccino. Sit down, this thing comes, and it's well presented.
1: Oh, yeah.
0: But a third of it, I shit you not, a third of it is covered with chocky. There's more foamy milk than chock.
1: Why do they do that?
0: It's borderline a pathetic, it's a piss weak cappuccino.
1: It's so weird.
0: Cover the entire surface area of the coffee with chocolate.
1: Yep.
0: Right?
1: Yep.
0: And even some places like great chocolate.
1: Oh.
0: You seen that?
1: So good.
0: So, first of all, I had to take a photo, send that to you. I'm like, this is a sackable offence.
1: Yeah.
0: That's not a cappuccino. That is a flat white with a tiny bit of chocky.
1: Accidentally like, got some chocolate on it.
0: Yeah. They accidentally tripped.
1: Oh, sorry.
0: All right. Oh, it's a cappuccino now. No, mate. Give me the full chock experience.
1: Yeah.
0: So that is a sackable offence for me.
1: So what you thought, we kind of thought, let's bring this to the pod, sackable offences.
0: Should be illegal.
1: So if you do have any that you think of, DM us, we might bring them up. We got to, I've written down a few suggestions for you and you're going to.
0: I love it. Oh, we've got another one here. A GP visit wait time, you get there on time, but you're not seen for another 60 minutes.
1: That's what extreme. Are they doing 60 again? Minutes.
0: Well, what's the limit? I'm happy to wait.
1: Oh, I've had a 40 minute for like a specialist, like an obstetrician.
0: Yeah.
1: And you know, I don't know, some bitches in there probably crying like, oh, I hate being pregnant. Oh, let me help you. Oh, my baby's got this problem. Oh, let me help you.
0: Fine, that's specialist.
1: Care. Yeah.
0: Yeah.
1: You got to see me.
0: GP, if it's after half an hour, I'm tempted to walk out of there. A sackable.
1: That's way too long.
0: Way too long. This last one's probably my biggest sackable offence.
1: Oh, here we go.
0: People without kids or retirees saying how busy they are.
1: Mm.
0: How under the pump they are. I just don't have time.
1: I get it a lot from retirees. And don't you find...
0: People in the office who are 22 and they're like, I'm just so tired.
1: That's
0: piss off, mate. You're not tired, mate.
1: Well, you were probably one of those people once upon a time.
0: I was, and I would have punched myself in the face if I could.
1: Yeah, exactly. Mm. No, with the retirees, it's funny because they've had their kids, they've retired, and they're just flat out.
0: They're so
1: busy. I got this, I got this. It's like, you know, you're not reporting to a boss anymore. You're your own boss. You don't have to be busy. You got heaps of time.
0: You're setting the schedule, mate.
1: Yeah. You don't need to be like this.
0: Yeah, and when you bring your kids over, they've forgotten what kids are like, and they're always pissed off with your kids.
1: Oh, my gosh, totally. Yeah. They rip into mine all the time.
0: You actually don't, like, kids don't actually know about mess. And, like, they're not going to maintain your sterile, clean, surgically clean household.
1: Mm-hmm.
0: Yeah. So don't yell at them.
1: Yeah. But there you go. That's what they do.
0: That's what they do.
1: We're not referring to our parents or in-laws at all.
0: No.
1: I'm just talking about other old people.
0: All right. Sackable offences. Get them in. DM us. Let us know.
1: Okay. Thanks, guys.
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2: You know, I've moved house recently. In this new house, there is a pool, but it's like a pool slash spa sort of thing. Yeah, so it's heated. It has those jets that you press and you can swim laps and it pushes you away.
3: Yes. I just imagine Susie O'Neill in one of those.
2: Exactly. Like, Susie must have one. It's very cool. I'd hate to think how much electricity it's using every time the kids go, let's put the jets on.
3: And it's think of the mortgage, kids.
2: So, with a pool, though, I noticed. So we moved in. We're like, how good, this pool. And then cousins came over. They're all in there. They're like, it's a whirlpool. And this thing's like sucking amazing kids around. They're having the time of their lives. The next day, the crystal clear pool was no longer really crystal clear.
3: All the champagne and it was sunscreen.
2: Totally. It was quite gross. And then that night I thought, well, I want to get in and enjoy it without my kids, like once they went to sleep.
3: Heaven forbid. You do something without your kids.
2: I know. And so it was like having a bath outdoors. Like, the stars are there. It was so good. But I sat in there and I was like, I can like smell like a funky off-water kind of smell.
3: Yeah, yeah.
2: And then I realise I'm like ChatGPT to the rescue. There's a lot involved in looking after a pool.
3: It's pH, baby.
2: Mate, I was like, I need to fix this thing. It's school holidays. They want to be in there every day. Mm. Jumbie was like, oh, we'll get to it. And I was like, you know what? This is a bit of a man's job.
3: You're doing it.
2: But I'm taking on board the pool.
3: Amazing.
2: So I scooped up some water in a little container. Yeah. We went to Pool Works.
3: Look at
2: I had
3: you go.
2: Three kids with me at Pool Works. Terrible idea, by the way. There's bloody chemical things everywhere, tubes everywhere.
3: Go play
2: everywhere.
3: By the side. Sodium hydroxide.
2: Max got three different types of tubes from around the store, connected them, and came up going, like a sword. And I was like, Max, put those back. Anyway, he tested the water and he was like, yeah, there's no chlorine in it at all. So it's kind of like they've just been swimming in the river or something. So
3: well, you could have done that for free.
2: I know. And so he sold me all this stuff. He's like, all right, it's 300 grams of this. Mix this one with water, this one. And it was like so many instructions. And I was like, can you write some of this down? Couldn't understand his handwriting. So I get home and I've got three kids. I also had caught a cold and I was like, I'm getting this done.
3: Yep.
2: And so I'm like churning the things up in a bucket, pouring it in.
3: Could you use the jets to mix it all up?
2: So that's what it, no.
3: Or do you just get in there and do some laps to mix up all the acids?
2: I just got the thing that you would clear leaves out with and stirred it.
3: This is like your big cauldron.
2: It is, like a big cauldron.
3: Witch. Did you cackle whilst doing it?
2: No, I was not. I was cackling and crying at the same time. I was like, this is a terrible idea.
3: You had to do manual labour.
2: Yeah. And then the guy was like, you need to wash the filters once a week. And I had also seen that in the handover doc from the old owners saying, once a week, pull them out. I was like, where on earth are the filters?
3: The round things, the caps that like
2: frogs get stuck in. Yeah, so there were three gigantic round things in the water. So I'm like on the step in the water going, ugh! And I chat GPT and it was like, they might get stuck. Just give it some time. Like, it's like a real human talking to you, like going, you can do this. And I was like, oh, and because I'm like, where is the off button? And they're like, take a photo of what you think the off button might be and we'll let you know. And so I took a photo.
3: You're kidding me.
2: Yeah. And I uploaded it to chat GPT and it goes, nailed it. That's the off button. So switch that off and now get the filters out. And I was like, okay. Anyway, it's smelling a lot better, amazing, looking a lot clearer. But I have to do like filter checks every week.
3: This is now your job.
2: Yeah, but is it really going to stay my job? Because
3: are you going to palm it off? You're going to handball that over because maybe you did too good a job. If you stuffed it up the first time.
2: So true.
3: Jumbie will go, oh, take care of it.
2: Well, he grew up with a pool, but he told me his mum paid for a pool man to come once a week.
3: Yeah,
2: and I saw
3: did.
2: That at Pool Works. Not that kind of pool man. But it's expensive to pay for someone to come and check your pool.
3: Well, I mean, not if you pay for it with the pink wallet. Well, they call that the pink.
2: What's the pink? Oh. Tom's taking it somewhere else.
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0: Absolutely. We also want to talk to you about spicy dreams you've had about celebrities. Yeah, a little bit cheeky, a little bit naughty. 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
2: Hey, this is Chat GNT.
3: Just a bit of fun banter for your Monday night.
2: Yeah, I got a titty bit.
3: You love a titty bit.
2: I do love a titty bit. Now flying. I hate flying. That's like, don't roll your eyes at me, mate. It's frightening and it's unnatural. You're in a steel tube and you're hurtling in the sky. You're 30,000 feet.
3: Yep.
2: When are you ever 30,000 feet
3: How
2: above the earth?
3: How on earth are you going to go on your Tokyo-London flight then, mate?
2: Well, I'll be solo, mate. I'll be flying.
3: You'll be Valium and body limesodes and all good.
2: How about this? Airplane departing Shanghai Airport delayed 5 hours after an elderly woman tossed coins into the jet engine for good luck.
3: Oh, my God.
2: As you do. You know how you throw a coin into a pond at a park? She's just like, into the whirling blades of a 737.
3: And broken a very expensive aeroplane.
2: Yeah.
3: Oh, did she get fined?
2: Well, let me read on.
3: Oh, my goodness.
2: Because I've never read this story before. June 2017. An 80-year-old woman named Qui? Qui?
3: Qui. Oh, cool.
2: Don't be racist here.
3: You're not being racist.
2: An 80-year-old woman named Q was boarding a China Southern's air flight at Shanghai when she reached into her pocket, pulled out a handful of coins and threw them towards the jet engine. She later told police that she was praying for a safe journey.
3: Oh, oh
2: no, not so.
3: What?
2: Let me destroy this engine for safety.
3: And a handful, not just one? Yeah. Like...
2: What just the? Loose change. Who has loose change anymore, by the way?
3: Yeah, never.
2: That's the next
3: we
2: thing.
3: Find random coins under couches and Louis goes, here, Mum, and I go, and I never know what to do with
2: it. We can throw it in jet engine.
3: Yeah, just go to the local airport and go, whoop.
2: A good luck ritual she believed would protect the flight. Most of the coins landed on the ground, but one made it inside the engine.
3: Jesus.
2: See, I don't...
3: How did they realise that? They've seen
2: they
3: her do
2: her.
3: It
2: they
3: and
2: just,
3: then they've gone, we better check that.
2: Look, Quee's on the landing there.
3: Yeah. Quee or is it Q? You said Q. Now you've changed it to Quee. You've got to do your research on the names.
2: I really do.
3: Before you bring these stories.
2: Ground crew spotted the coins before takeoff, triggering an immediate evacuation of 150 passengers
3: on
2: board.
3: Oh, you'd be so annoyed.
2: You're sitting in there. Maybe you're off to, like, see mates. You know, you're going to see a Five concert.
3: Mm-hmm.
2: You're strapped in.
3: Yeah.
2: And then you've got to evacuate.
3: Yeah.
2: Because some bird named Quee has chucked some coins in the engine.
3: That's so annoying. I definitely have had, I was on a flight, strapped in, ready to go, going from LA back to Brisbane.
2: Mm.
3: And they were like, we've got problems. After sitting there for hours on the tarmac,
2: oh,
3: finally they were like, everyone off and put us in horrendous accommodation in Anaheim, so near Disneyland.
2: Oh, yeah, yeah.
3: They bus you out there. You literally, your head was on the pillow for like 3 hours and then they woke you up and they bust you back and finally put you on the aeroplane again.
2: Oh, that's a nightmare.
3: Oh, it was the worst.
2: Oh, my God. Well, yeah. Mechanics spent 5 hours carrying out a full engine inspection before the flight was cleared to depart.
3: Oh.
2: But she's, here's the thing, she's 80.
3: Yeah, like, did she get like... charged?
2: She's later prosecuted.
3: Oh.
2: Maybe 10 years hard labour.
3: That's a wrap for Chat GNT. Don't forget, you can grab us anytime by downloading the iHeart app for free and searching Chat GNT. Thanks, gang.
2: See you next week.
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1: I leave, brush my teeth with a bottle of Jack. 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

0: The office is 12 degrees. 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
1: 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Let's get
2: 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So am I right in saying he's 9 out of 10 at this point?
3: 9 out of 10.
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3: 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You said red and green. And that, my friend, has just won you $1,000.
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0: 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Yeah, a little bit cheeky, a little bit naughty. 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

0: Hey, it's Will and Woody. You're either up early or up late. And welcome to the show. I mean, this is probably the best of the worst bits from the week. I keep saying that. It's not the best of the worst. It's the best of the best. I mean, we consider this stuff to be good, surely.
1: It's just incredible. It's absolutely incredible.
0: I don't think
1: stuff.
0: It's incredible.
1: No, it's amazing.
0: No, I wouldn't have thought it's incredible, but this is
1: the best stuff you will have ever heard.
0: I think this is the best cut of Will and Woody that you're going to hear.
1: Nah, it's better than that. Raise the bar. So I would say power nap now. Pull over, power nap.
0: Why nap?
1: Just a quick power nap because you want to be up and about for when our best bits start.
0: They're starting now.
1: Well, you got a song. You got a 3-minute power nap and then game on, baby.
0: All right. Well, yeah.
1: Will and Woody.

0: It's Will and Woody keeping you up.
1: Woodrow.
2: Yeah?
1: There are a few things that annoy me in the world.
2: A few?
1: If you just...
2: There's a lot.
1: No, there's not.
2: There's but a lot, I've, mate.
1: All right, well,
2: there's all right, a big list.
1: I've got a new one. I've got a new one. Then this is my yes. most annoying... This is currently the thing that annoys me most in the world.
2: Uh-huh.
1: People who shouldn't shame you...
2: People who shouldn't, which is everyone.
1: Shouldn't shame you. Well, yeah. no. Okay.
2: No one
1: I'll,
2: should shame
1: I'll differentiate
2: you.
1: In a second because uh-huh. there's uh-huh. useful shaming. So people who shouldn't shame you, uh-huh. but because yeah. of their job,
2: yeah.
1: they can't help it.
2: Doctors. Right? Doctors.
1: So doctors, that's yeah. healthy shaming.
2: No, sometimes not. Sometimes not.
1: Their job is to go like, hey, just so you know, had a look at your lungs. Given that you're smoking a cigarette every 5 minutes and have been doing for the last 20 years.
2: I don't need
1: there's
2: that.
1: There's a substantial amount of mucus in here. And hence, you're probably going to die unless you stop smoking. So that's good shaming.
2: No, no, it's not. You say you, what you should say because yeah. you just went into doctor language there, and I hate that because you get this little lecture in between you getting your diagnosis. Just say like, "Hey, mate, found a bit of mucus on your lungs. Smoking? Not sure." That's all you need to say.
1: But you are sure. Smoking will kill you. Not smoking. Not sure.
2: That's like
1: medical practicing.
2: They should say mucus on your lungs. We've yeah. found that smoking's not helping that. Let's move on. You're an adult. You'll make your own decisions.
1: Unfortunately, through your language, there's a little bit of healthy shaming going on. There has to be. That's their job. They've got to go like, look, man, I don't want to shame you here. And this is on you if you're going to take it as shame. But at the end of the day, if you're eating a donut every half hour on the half hour, you're probably going to get diabetes by the time you're 30. Like that's just the way it is. And yes, that might be shameful, but that's healthy shaming. Now, you might also get healthy shaming from your accountant. Right? He might go.
2: I don't like that shaming.
1: But he
2: either.
1: Might go, like,
2: I
1: okay, mate.
2: I don't like to be shamed. Just tell me the facts.
1: So you,
2: just tell me the facts.
1: Bit of a sensitivity. That might be your job.
2: The dentist
1: another
2: as well.
1: Hey, another
2: the
1: one
2: dentist.
1: For the therapist.
2: Have you been flossing? You know I haven't. You're in my mouth.
1: Okay.
2: You're currently in my mouth.
1: Dentist, I think you have to get the shame from as well. And I know it's not nice, but you've got to get the shame. Accountant. Right?
2: Yeah.
1: You're going to get the shame there.
2: Yeah,
1: like,
2: I know.
1: Look,
2: I get
1: mate,
2: it.
1: If you're spending $100 every single night on a video game and a vape, then, yeah, you're going to end up in a situation where you're probably not going to have any money to spend on your kids' education. That's
2: yes.
1: a bit sad. There's a bit of shame there.
2: Yeah, there's
1: now,
2: a lot of shame.
1: There's a lot of shame.
2: There's a lot of shame.
1: Places where they don't need the shame, right?
2: Oh, like where, food restaurants, when they say, is that all for you? And you go, yes, it is.
1: God, you're sensitive.
2: It is all for me.
1: God, that's just a simple question.
2: No,
1: that's just
2: no,
1: a, do they
2: no,
1: know to
2: no.
1: do they know to tell
2: no,
1: the kitchen whether
2: not.
1: You'd want
2: like,
1: more?
2: Clearly, I've ordered a lot. You think it's two people's worth, and it's just
1: is
2: for
1: that
2: me.
1: What it is?
2: And I hate that. Is that all
1: so
2: for you?
1: Sensitive.
2: Yes, that's all for me.
1: Yes. So
2: I'm clearly here with nobody.
1: I love that I've come to you with this because I didn't realize this
2: is
1: such a
2: sore point. I'm too sensitive.
1: So one for me.
2: Mm-hmm.
1: The bike repair shop.
2: What? How do they shame you there?
1: Well, you go to the bike repair shop and he goes like, oh, mate, oh, just so you know, the chain, your chain probably needs to be oiled a little bit more.
2: Yeah.
1: A little bit more often. And otherwise next time you fall off. And I'm like, you could just put the new chain on.
2: Yeah, just do the job. Just like, do the job that
1: I'm paying you to do. I'm paying
2: yeah.
1: you. I don't need the lecture.
2: And also, I've come here because I know my chain was a problem. I don't need
1: how
2: long since you've last changed your chain.
1: Yes.
2: Like, I don't know and I don't care.
1: Yes.
2: Yeah, no, I get that.
1: I mean, the same goes for people that fix your car. Same thing.
2: Oh, I hate
1: same
2: that.
1: Thing.
2: Yeah. Don't, just
1: same
2: no,
1: thing.
2: I don't
1: just fix
2: any,
1: it.
2: I don't need any chain.
1: Just
2: there.
1: Fix it. It's an issue. If I was driving a great car and it was worth some level of preservation.
2: Your car's pretty good.
1: I'm not like driving a
2: Mustang or something.
1: I'm not driving a Mustang. Exactly.
2: Like a car.
1: Yes, but it's like,
2: car.
1: Hey, look, you're looking after this car. You want to keep it. It's like, look, I'm just leasing the car. I'm going to sell it at the end of the 5 years anyway. Like, who cares? Just like, give me the car so I can go and drive my kids home.
2: Yeah.
1: The vet.
2: Oh, I've never been to the vet.
1: No, and I think that's probably a good thing.
2: How do they shame you? Do they just say, like, your dog sucks or like
1: no. As an owner, the second time, so I took my dog into the vet after she knocked herself out running into a sign in the park.
2: Oh, you deserve to be shamed for that.
1: No,
2: and
1: she was like, your dog's knocked herself out. And I was like, yeah, fair enough.
2: Keep your eyes on your dog.
1: Right, no, well, this is the problem. She sprints. You know what my dog's like? She's exuberant.
2: Yeah.
1: And then I took her back into the vet after she sculled a bottle of ibuprofen that we left out on the bench.
2: Well, this is starting to look bad.
1: She had no pump. And then I took her into the vet again and she'd knocked herself out because she ran into a tree.
2: Yeah, well, this is starting to look bad.
1: And the vet was like,
2: it's three strikes, mate.
1: Do you need a dog? And I was like, that's really unfair. That's not your job. It's not my problem that my dog runs into a tree. That's not my problem.
2: You got to teach them that from a young age.
1: She's a dog. But my issue with all of these things is that they shame you before they're fixing the problem for you.
2: That's the lecture. Yes.
1: That's like, it's like, just do it for me. And then I think you can have a postscript, you know, like at the dentist where they're like, hey, just so you know, I'll fix this up for you. Next time, maybe don't eat sugar at 10 a.m.
2: I think they
1: just
2: should say,
1: fix the thing and then we can talk after.
2: Yeah. And on that, why isn't it just a discussion afterwards where they go, would you like the advice?
3: Oh, would you like some advice?
2: And I guarantee you, we'll all say no.
1: No, you want the doctor's advice.
2: No, I don't.
1: Yes, you do.
2: No, because it's obvious. It's like, I know if I'm eating donuts, it's bad for me. And if you don't know that, God, read a book.
1: What experience have you had at a doctor recently that has produced this for you?
2: Oh, no. Well, they just say, because I ask for bloods and they'll start saying, like, have you ever thought of maybe that you're a hypochondriac? Because, like, how are you feeling? Are you feeling bad? And I'm like, I don't need this. I'm paying you to stick something in my body, take the blood, do the test, and let me know I'm okay.
1: I knew it.
0: It's Will and Woody.
4: Oh, boy.

0: late or up early? It's Will and Woody keeping you up.
1: We've got a colleague, Kat, occasionally panels this show.
2: She's great.
1: When Button Pusher Tommy's away.
2: We love Kat.
1: We love Kat. She's awesome. You might hear her across the day, actually. She's kind of jack of all trades. Brilliant radio person. Brilliant person.
2: Yep.
1: Great to hang around.
2: Yep. Ticks all boxes.
1: She really does.
2: Yeah.
1: One of my favourite parts about her, though, is this kind of like she kind of has this faux confidence to her, but like deep down, you know, that she's also like just kind of like gorgeous, but also like cripplingly insecure.
2: I see the confidence. I never go deeper. You're a deep guy.
1: I love
2: cracking surfaces.
1: I just see it, and it makes her beautiful. That's why I love her so much. Mm-hmm. I can see how much like good there is in her, and then it's just like she's not arrogant. She's quite shy about it.
2: Yeah, nothing gets past you.
1: No, definitely
2: it's
1: not. Just, anyway,
2: it's your superpower.
1: I really love this about her. Yeah. Anyway, today as soon as I walked in, I could just see it on her. I was just like nowhere. Like she just got nowhere written all over her.
2: Uh-huh.
1: She's got a coffee in one hand. She's leaving the building.
2: Sorry, just quickly. You see that instantly.
1: Yeah.
2: Because I saw her today.
1: Yeah.
2: And I was just pumped to see her. And I was just like, how is it a curse, do you think, that you see past that so quickly? Like honestly, how quickly do you get it? Do you need to have a conversation, or do you just see someone and go, something's happening there?
1: Yeah, that happens to me.
2: Where am I at today?
1: Interesting. Oh, no, let's not go into that. You're not. I think you're not bad. Something going on underneath the surface, but can't drill it yet. But yeah, I know, but I don't think you know that. Anyway,
2: that's your get out of jail free.
1: No,
2: card,
1: it's not.
2: It?
1: It's
2: you haven't figured it out yet. And when that thing happens, and you know, you'll figure it out eventually.
1: It's the crossing over play, isn't it?
2: You'll figure it out eventually.
1: Well, the number 4 doesn't mean anything to you yet, but it will. Anyway, I saw Kat do something on the way out, which is just like one of the most. It breaks your heart. But I think she did something and I just want to check if she did it.
2: Okay, great.
1: Let's give her a call. I just want to see whether or not this happened. It might not have.
2: This happened 5 minutes ago.
1: Yeah.
2: Yeah, okay.
1: Yeah.
2: Is this embarrassing for her?
1: Yeah.
2: Okay.

0: good. What's up?
1: You're on the radio.
0: Oh.
1: Okay.
0: Hey.
2: There's that radio voice. There's that radio voice.
1: Hey, so can I saw you leave before.
0: Yeah.
1: I just saw you like walk off the floor, and then I saw you do something, and I just I'm not sure if it actually happened or in my mind it happened, and I just wanted to double check with you.
0: What?
1: You got to the edge of the floor, like on our side, like to where the techs are,
0: yeah.
1: And then it looked like you turned around and like addressed the office by saying something.
0: Yeah.
1: And then,
0: yeah, I did.
1: And no one.
2: Oh no.
1: No one said anything.
0: Oh,
1: man.
0: Oh my god, that was really embarrassing. Yeah, I did.
2: What did you go? Sorry, Kat, what did you go for? What were you trying to say to address the entire floor?
0: I was letting everyone know that my parking bay is available if you want to use it for the rest of the day. I'm trying to be nice.
2: Oh, it's such a lovely gesture.
1: And then she just, and I, because I said bye, Kat. She goes, bye, everyone. And I was like, bye, Kat. Like, no one's caught that because everyone was busy doing something. And then you took a few extra steps and then you turned around and then you go, by the way, parking bay is free. No one looks up. And then you said something to yourself. What did you say to yourself after you said that?
0: Oh, God, I don't even know. I just remember yelling to the office and being mortified immediately after. Nobody responded. I don't know. But that's the last time that I'm going to do that, like, because that was embarrassing.
2: No.
0: But, you know, anyway, I did well.
2: Keep being a good person, Kat.
1: It was so nice.
2: You put yourself out there more, Kat. We love it. We love it.
1: I love it.
0: Thanks for the support, guys. No, I'll try again tomorrow.
2: And let's double down. I'm not sure if anyone's plane is on the floor, but Kat's parking bay. Is available.
0: It's free.
2: It's free.
1: Bye, Kat. We love you.
0: Bye. Love you guys.
1: Bye, Kat.
3: Sam and Ash's $10,000. Let's get quizzical.
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0: working, and they're working.
1: It's Will and Woody keeping you up.
2: Very, very pleased to announce it. Glenn Robbins is in the studio here with us.
3: Do I speak now?
2: You speak,
4: you
2: you're
4: talk.
2: On.
4: Of course you can.
2: We turned you on.
3: Gee, it's so good to be here. You guys look fantastic.
5: Thank you.
3: I was worried because I had shorts on and the studio's hot and I'm feeling good.
2: Yes.
3: Is that interesting?
4: I think for an audible medium.
2: I mean, everyone's very interested in what it's like.
4: Everyone in their car is going, I wonder what he's wearing. I wonder what is he going short?
3: Well, it comes
4: short,
3: a time, being from Melbourne, that you put the shorties away and you just commit to the, you know.
2: Although I find that very annoying in Melbourne, in that, like, there are some places where it's quite nice. Because I find looking at the weather app quite annoying. I don't know about you, but it's starting to take a toll on me.
3: Why is that?
2: It's just, there's a lot of admin. It's a real stop down.
3: Yeah.
2: To look at, and then because you've got to take into account the wind. It's a real roll of the dice these days. You don't know what you're in for.
3: I can spend 10 minutes on it, and then my partner goes, "What's the temperature going to be tomorrow?" And I go, "You know what? I don't know."
4: I was just focusing on today.
2: There's so many things, so much data. There's so much.
3: Yeah.
2: I just want someone to, what they should do is an app where they go like shorts and t-shirt, pack a jumper. Like, condense the data into what you should wear, because that's the only reason I'm looking.
3: I tell you what else annoys
2: me. Tommy's telling me they've got that. What else annoys me
3: Is when they do the weather and they do, as they're finishing up the weather, they have all the other states, but whatever state you're in, they leave it out until they do the...
2: You go, why?
3: Tell us now. It's okay. You can tell me now before you come in, you zoom in on the state that you're talking about.
1: What's the big deal?
4: Yes. And sometimes I think I've missed it. I'm like, did they do a whole bit?
2: But the other thing that frustrates me about the weather app is when they've got the, they tell you the weather, they tell you the temperature, and then afterwards they'll tell you what it feels like.
3: Oh, that, how dare you? How dare you tell, assume to know what I would feel like in that weather?
2: Right?
3: Yeah.
2: There's a lot of assumptions being made.
3: And have they got someone called Keith who's out there hey, Keith, what's it feel like? Gee, it's meant to be quite warm, but I tell you what, it doesn't feel warm.
2: My thoughts exactly. Best job in the world, by the way, if Keith, whoever managed to snag that gear, just go and stand outside and take a phone call. How are you down there, mate?
4: Yeah.
2: Oh, pretty good.
4: Feels like 12.6.
2: Bit colder than I thought it would be. Hey, Glenn, you are here to talk about this show, which is doing terrifically well, by the way. Glenn and Mick's Celebrity
3: on 1 week.
2: Intervention. It's got huge, huge plaudits for it. Again, 7 and 7 plus. You know, but you're very good friends with Mick Molloy, have been very good friends with Mick Molloy for 40 years.
3: Long time.
2: So is there anything else that you have come up with over the years that hit the waste paper basket that didn't quite make TV in the way that this has?
3: That's a good question. No.
4: You shoot the lights out when it comes to pitching.
3: Yeah.
4: They all get green lit. It's just like when Robbins walks in, don't even talk, Glenn, it's on.
3: Yeah. I did a pilot for a TV show, and this is true. I did a pilot for a TV show about a hospital where I played someone who went to the hospital with a pot on their head.
2: Right.
3: I'm not making this up. And it was one of my first jobs in television. I thought I was really special because I had to go in for a pot fitting because the guy went to hospital because he put a vase on his head and he couldn't get it off.
2: Is this a reenacting or you're on All Saints or something? Or
3: it was like an All Saints sort of show.
2: I thought that was the premise for the whole show. No,
4: the whole season, will he get the pot off his head?
3: If it does come up now, it came from me. Yeah, and I played this guy. So it meant that one of my first gigs on television.
2: That's amazing.
3: I didn't get seen.
2: That's amazing.
4: When you were telling people, I'm the guy with the pot on his head.
3: My agent said, it's a 50-worder. I'm going, fantastic. He goes, oh, yeah, but you'll have a pot on your head for the whole episode.
2: That's awesome.
3: And she said, oh, but you have to go in for a pot fitting on Thursday. A friend of mine the other day, this is really sad, he's getting on in years and he got an offer. They said, look, tomorrow there's a movie being shot in Melbourne when they need a pilot. No dialogue, but they need a pilot.
4: Yeah.
3: And he goes, well, you know what? I'm not doing anything tomorrow. I'll go and do it. I have a bit of lunch and it'll be a good day.
2: Yeah.
3: Anyway, so the agent rings back and goes, oh, sorry, you didn't get the pilot gig.
2: Yeah.
3: And then the agent, but they do need a back of a head. I'm not making this up. They do need a back of a head. And he goes, oh, I'm not doing anything. I'll get a bit of free lunch.
2: Yeah.
3: I'll do the back of the head.
2: Yeah.
3: Get paid, go home.
2: Makes total sense.
3: Agent rings back about an hour later. You didn't get the back of the house.
2: Hey, if you want to go and see the front of Glenn Robbins' head, you can see it with Mick Molloy, Celebrity Intervention on 7 and 7 Plus. Glenn, thank you so much for coming in.
3: Thanks, guys.
2: It's been a pleasure.
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0: replace your Z's with W's. It's Will and Woody keeping you up.
1: Woodrow, what do you think is the most, like, pathetic thing to say in greeting? Like, the start of a conversation, first 10 minutes of a conversation.
2: Oh, yeah, okay.
1: Well, first 10%, I should say, of any conversation. Hang on. Always, like, there's platitudes thrown around.
2: Yeah, sure.
1: Greeting talk. What for you is, like, your least favourite slash means nothing sentence to say in that first 10% of a conversation?
2: Oh, okay, yeah, great, perfect. So we're going beyond greeting. So you're saying it's kind of like
1: There's a greeting.
2: Do we want to address greeting first, the lamest way to greet somebody?
1: No. For me, coupled with the greeting is often some chat. Let's just call it shit chat.
2: Or small talk. It's small
1: before
2: talk.
1: Before you get into what you want to talk about.
2: Yeah. We all know it. You're both standing. Often it happens at a dog park.
1: Yes.
2: I don't even have a dog. But I imagine it happens at dog parks, also happens at playgrounds.
1: Yeah, but it doesn't necessarily mean to be someone you don't know either. Okay. It can be someone that you know. Like, hey, how's it going?
2: Yeah.
1: What have you been up to?
2: Yeah.
1: There's a particular thing that comes up for me sometimes in that conversation that I think is just, firstly, I don't think it makes any sense.
2: Well, there's an obvious one. There's any mention of weather. It's just, I feel like a lot of people will go, based on the morning we've had or the day we've had, there'll just be a crap comment of, oof, cold.
1: Yeah.
2: Or, God, hot. and I never know what to do with it.
1: Or, nice day.
2: Not great day.
1: Or then the follow-up is, going to be like this all week, apparently.
2: Oh, and you just go, yep, I've also checked the weather app, mate.
1: Yeah.
2: That's the thing, because we've all got the weather app, we all know what the weather is. So it's the most redundant comment. I find it interesting when someone will say, good day, and they'll say, did you see it? And like, yeah, mate.
1: Did you see it?
2: Did you see it?
1: Or did you see the day? Did you get outside?
2: Did you see the day? And it's like, yeah, mate, I also noticed that it was a lovely day.
1: Yes. Although, so this is interesting because mine does pertain to weather chat.
2: Okay.
1: The comment that I'm angling on.
2: It's always the same.
1: Mine's actually a follow-on comment from the weather chat. So you have your g'day.
2: Yeah.
1: And then you have, I think you're right. I think stage two is often bad day, good day, been like this all week.
2: Yeah.
1: Wow, didn't know it rained this much in spring.
2: Yeah.
1: Hey, wow, how good do the leaves look this time of year?
2: I don't mind garden chat. I'm okay with garden chat.
1: That's stage two. Well, so I think from stage two, you can go into garden chat, right?
2: It's garden chat, strong chat.
1: The comment I'm talking about comes up in stage three. So stage two, we go weather, right?
2: Yeah.
1: Stage three, and this doesn't happen all the time.
2: Yeah.
1: What you'll often find is people will say, did you get away?
2: Sure.
1: Did you get away for the weekend? Did you get away for the break?
2: Yeah.
1: And then the comment pretty much always is, how was the weather? Because then you go, well, what's the weather here? What was the weather like there?
2: Yeah.
1: That's all you've got, right? Yeah. So you go, great, you went away, great, what was the weather like there? And then there's this comment which comes up, which it says nothing bit.
2: Yeah.
1: It's a nothing bit. There's no truth to it.
2: Yeah.
1: And it goes nowhere.
2: Yeah.
1: And that's when someone goes, oh, the weather was nice there, was it? And then they go, you brought the weather with you.
2: Oh, I hate that comment. I hate that comment more than anything.
1: Because you didn't.
2: Yeah.
1: The weather was coming.
2: There is no physical chance that I have brought the weather with me. This is a dumb comment. Scientifically, that is null and void.
1: There's nothing.
2: It's not a joke. It's just an observation, which is incorrect.
1: It's an incorrect observation.
2: Yeah.
1: If anything, the weather brought you with it.
2: Now, what do you mean by that? Unless
1: I don't want to go too far into it.
2: Unless you took a glider home, what do you mean the weather brought you?
1: Well, because
2: the wind didn't blow you home.
1: Well, it might have though. But that's
2: when have you returned
1: from
2: a trip?
1: Well, it's more believable than a weather storm following you on a plane.
2: I'll give you that.
1: You know what I mean?
2: There's a chance
1: maybe the weather brought you with it. In fact, in ye olden times when people used to take boats around.
2: Sure.
1: There's a good chance that the weather did actually bring you with it. You might have blown in.
2: Well, in ye olden times, I know what you mean.
1: So I think that, Anyway, I hate that comment.
2: So what's the public service announcement here? Stop the weather chat?
1: No, I don't think we're going to get past it because I think that has to happen. I think, fine, have that. But I just think people need to stop saying you brought the weather with you because you didn't. Or if someone says to you, you brought the weather with you, you just go, no, I didn't.
2: I didn't.
1: I actually didn't.
2: I didn't and never say it again. I think at that point you're allowed to give them a light spank.
1: Wow.
2: And I think from this day forth, that's just the law.
1: Depends who you're talking to.
2: Fair.
1: Yeah.
2: Fair.
1: Yeah.
2: And that's a hole in the law. There you go. And this is what lawmakers do.
1: We won't.
2: This is what they do when they come out with law.
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0: For the Woody, you're either up early, up late, or maybe you're still out.
1: Bloody oath. Maybe you're heading to kick-ons right now. You're in the cab, you're in a car share, or maybe you've got a Dezo driver, heading towards kick-ons, and you're probably thinking to yourself, ooh, the cute boy that I'm interested in, but I just don't know how to talk to that cute boy. Well, listen to us right now because we're going to have some sparkling banter and conversation and just bring it up with those cute boys like you thought of it yourself.
0: Yep.
1: That's our gift to you.
0: Yep. I don't want to be involved in that.
1: Okay. That's just advice from Uncle Woody here.
0: Oh, don't call yourself Uncle Woody. Really, really, really sick. All right. With Woody.

0: up early. It's Will and Woody keeping you up.
1: A little round of we listen, we don't judge. So basically just a chance to give each other some feedback and then just no. But no judgment after that feedback.
2: That's it.
1: Just take it on to
2: board.
1: Each other.
2: That's it. That's
1: just
2: it.
1: Just listen to each other.
2: Mm-hmm. You got something? I'm listening. I'm listening with warmth.
1: Great. So you know how you keep talking about the fact that the pub near your house.
2: Oh, I love it.
1: Can I say
2: it? Egon Montsellus. That's not a paid bit. I love them.
1: Yeah, I know you do.
2: They're all the time.
1: And you love them and you're there all the time.
2: Getting better all the time. They're doing pizzas soon. It's very exciting.
1: And you know how you keep talking about like they're doing food and
2: yes.
1: You keep saying to everyone, guys, we should go down to Egon Montsellus and hang out.
2: Yes. Liv said it looks nice. Liv was keen.
1: Spoken to everyone individually. Yes. No one wants to come. Now, we listen.
2: I'm listening. I'm not reacting. That's fine. You guys telling having a good time. That's fine. You guys telling to have fun.
1: I'm in charge.
2: That's fine. Whatever. And you're all a pack of lies. You're all a pack of lies. I think honesty is the best policy. And I want to
1: get listen.
2: I'm just making a comment. I'm actually happy that that's my own little place that I go to without you guys there. You guys have ruined it. I'm not judging. That's just fact.
1: Okay.
2: That's just fact. And you're not invited to my 40th. That's going to be there. So, there you go. And it was going to be on me, free drinks for everyone, but not anymore.
1: No, it wasn't.
2: No, that's true. I was going $500 on the bar at the start.
1: $50 ahead. All right. What have you got?
2: So, you know, so you've got a studio at the back of your house now. It's really great.
1: Oh, yeah.
2: And so if we've got a big junket. It's usually early in the morning with a big celebrity.
1: Yep.
2: We go to your house early.
1: Yeah.
2: So as you know, I'm not good with time. I'm always very early.
1: Yeah, and I'm not good with time and I'm always very late.
2: Yeah. So with all that in mind, I think it's good to tell you this actually.
1: Yeah.
2: Because you can maybe give me some direction. Every single time we've had a junket, and how many times have we gone to your house early? 10 times.
1: Oh, 20.
2: 20 times. Every single time,
1: yeah,
2: I take a wee in your front yard.
1: Oh.
2: Hey, we listen.
1: Sorry.
2: We listen. Every time. We listen.
1: Where?
2: All over the place.
1: No.
2: Well, I never know where. Nah.
1: No.
2: I go right, just near your side gate.
1: Yeah.
2: It's almost just like under your little veranda. Bit of greenery there. Just there.
1: Great. That's good. Thanks for letting me know. Oh, no, that's good. That's good.
2: Sometimes the floodlight gets me, but it doesn't bother me.
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0: sleep. It's Will and Woody keeping you up.
1: It's Father's Day coming up. Is it just a US Father's Day? I met. We're not on the same calendar as them. And
2: There's a different Father's Day depending in Australia and the US, but there's the same Mother's Day in the US and Australia.
1: Is that right?
3: Will's got to sync up there. Just sync up, guys. Someone have a conversation.
1: I don't know why that would be
3: just
1: the case.
3: Elbow on Trump just need to get on the phone, just go, God, let's just.
1: Oh, I think they've got bigger things to organise.
3: It's just a five-minute chat.
1: If Elbow calls Trump and top of the agenda is Father's Day, I think Trumpy's hanging up the phone pretty quickly. Is it not? Or no, actually, you know what? Trump would probably love that. But Elbow, everyone else in the party would be like, come on, mate. We've got bigger fish to fry.
3: You had 5 minutes with Trump and you sunk up Father's Day.
1: I mean, look, yeah. Okay, so they're not syncing up, I don't think. And I think for exactly that reason, because it would take a lot of effort to organise it. But anyway,

0: than he was. I thought anyone could have played his role. There you go. That's my hot take. That's my hot take. That's my hot take. It's Josh Safdie's movie. It's not his. Anyway, so it's true.
1: Anyone could have played
0: him. I think anyone could have played him. Yep. So it's just a classic role. Just like struggling guy, like trying to prove himself. Like
1: I think he
0: not
1: was
0: a lot of
1: good.
0: Range there. The only thing he does is cry at the end, which I thought was very good tears. Mm-hmm. Now, Gwyneth Paltrow.
1: Yeah.
0: She has released, so her main job these days, I mean, getting nominated in a Hollywood movie is really just a side hustle for her, uh-huh. which is pretty wild.
1: Yeah.
0: Because what she does these days, she does the vagina candles and everything on a thing called Goop.
1: Yes. The steaming of the vagina also.
0: Which is a wellness, am I right? A wellness and lifestyle thing, Annalise?
2: Yeah, I'd say so.
0: She's big on that.
2: Yeah.
0: If you think the word woo-woo comes to mind pretty quickly when you hear Gwyneth Paltrow's name these days.
1: Mm-hmm. Yes.
0: She's very...
1: It's very forward-thinking products.
0: Like
1: with
0: you'd love to get a scientist to just run a fine-tooth comb through a lot of the stuff that she is a proponent of.
1: Yeah.
0: Now, the reason that I'm bringing that up, Woods, is because Goop, her company,
1: yes,
0: they have put together a Father's Day gift guide.
1: Oh, okay, great.
0: So actually, these are gifts to give your dad for Father's Day in the US. We're back at Father's Day. The number of gifts was 54 items.
1: Uh-huh.
0: This is the Father's Day gift guide.
1: Yeah.
0: Over 54 items, they managed to tally, and this is US dollars, $83,107 US dollars.
1: Oh, my.
0: For 54 items.
1: Are they all Goop items? Do you buy these on Goop?
0: I imagine that's the point. Yeah, they're all different things. They're all different things from different designers and stuff, but I imagine you'd go through the Goop people.
1: How do people get conned by this stuff?
0: Like, well, it's just
1: money have people got as well?
0: Robin Williams used to say of cocaine that it was a sign that someone had too much money. Sure? I would say that this
1: buying something from Goop
0: is a sign that you have way too much money. So we're going to go through the list up next.
1: Yes.
0: I've got the top 12 items that Annalise has put together for me. And okay. I just want you to guess. Oh, producer Liv, actually. She's been working hard. Shout out to Liv, by the way. She's been working very hard recently.
1: Well done, Liv.
0: And we're going to go through the list that Liv's put together and you can guess the price of these items up next.
1: Love it.
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1: Up late or up early? It's Will and Woody keeping you up.
2: We are about to go through Gwyneth Paltrow's lifestyle and luxury companies. Top 54 Father's Day gifts. Play me that music, Tommy.
3: Come on down.
2: Wow, wee. This is awesome. All right, so the bit is that she's named 54 items, as I just said. Now, they total is US dollars, $83,107.
3: It's disgusting. It's actually disgusting.
2: For 54 items.
3: Would you want any of these items forwarded to your girls and boy? Sorry, you have a boy at home?
2: Well, now you mention it. I mean, like, there.
3: Oh, wow, okay. Interesting.
2: What I wouldn't do, though.
3: Yeah?
2: Like, the price tag on some of these is amazing.
3: Right, okay. You wouldn't be comfortable with your partner spending that much for you? You deserve it, mate.
2: No, I wouldn't.
3: Okay. All right. That's giving me some good tips there.
2: Okay.
3: Because so I'm going to be guessing the price of certain items.
2: You're going to be guessing the price of certain items.
3: Uh-huh.
2: First one.
3: Yeah.
2: A red light hat.
3: Hat?
2: Hat.
3: Like a baseball cap
2: lined with panels of 650 nanometer red light, which researchers show can support circulation, healthy hair follicles, and scalp rejuvenation.
3: Has it got a peak though?
2: Can a I red light hat with it's a baseball cap.
3: Okay.
2: Yep. From the people at higher dose.
3: High dose. And does it look like a normal hat? If I walk down the park, does everyone know I've got red light therapy on?
2: Well, it's got a red light that glows underneath it. So they might have an idea.
3: Okay,
2: red light hat.
3: I'm going for US dollars or Australian dollars?
2: US dollars.
3: Red light therapy is right in. I reckon if someone's managed to put in a hat and make it look okay, they're asking a big dollar. I reckon that's $2,300.
2: For a cap.
3: But it's outrageous. It's obviously outrageous.
2: $450.
3: Oh,
2: US.
3: Bloody hell. That's a bug.
2: Well, still $1,000 Australian for a hat.
3: Oh, yeah, I'm forgetting that it's in US.
2: It's US.
3: Dollars. Yeah.
2: All right, let's go for another one here.
3: Okay.
2: Hair Merkel, bronze pyramid cufflinks.
3: What's Hair Merkel?
2: It's a brand, probably. Hair Merkel bronze. I don't know what Hair Merkel is. Can someone find out what Hair Merkel is? Hair Merkel bronze.
3: The brand
2: No, that's Hermes.
3: Oh.
2: It's Hermes. Hair Merkel bronze pyramid cufflinks.
3: So
2: they're from
3: bronze?
2: They're from the guys at FD Gallery. Don't know. Merkel bronze pyramid cufflinks. It just says understated but utterly stunning.
3: Okay, so I think my problem with the last one was that I was trying to be fancy by going way overs.
2: Mm.
3: Let's be honest, cufflinks, personally.
2: They're just things that you keep your suit.
3: And they're tiny. Personally, I wouldn't pay over $10 for cufflinks.
2: Well, I'm pretty sure at your wedding you didn't wear cufflinks. You just wore the things that keep the shirt sleeves together from the suit shop.
3: What?
2: At his wedding.
3: I'm going to say I wouldn't pay more than $10.
2: Yep.
3: So I think an outrageous amount to pay would be $100.
2: $12,000 US.
3: You are. That is very close to swearing on air. 12,000
2: to 25,000 Australian dollars for a set of cufflinks.
3: Well done, Gwyneth. And
2: well
3: she's
2: done.
3: Making the money off that? What's?
2: Oh, I'm sure she'd get a commish.
3: Well done, Gwen.
2: Okay, final one. There's a lot here. There's a lot here.
3: I was expecting more of the spicier because I'm used to Gwen's, you know, the steamers of down there.
2: Oh, there's
3: there
2: a bottle of water here for $35.
3: Bottle of water?
2: Lernen water.
3: Can you imagine for Father's Day getting a bottle of water?
2: For $35. So $70. They've spent their quota. There's a pet bed for $750 US.
3: That's disgusting. That's disgusting.
2: Okay.
3: Yeah.
2: All right, here we go. This is a good one.
3: Mm-hmm.
2: An Alexandra Lewin game box.
3: It's a game box.
2: So, like, what's the game they've got in there? It's that Chinese game. What's the one I'm looking for?
4: Mahjong.
2: Mahjong. It's Mahjong.
3: So, a Mahjong.
2: Mahjong game set. So, it's got, like, the counters in there. It's the one with the triangles on either side. You ever played that one before?
3: Yeah, I've never played it, but I've seen it.
2: Backgammon.
3: Backgammon.
2: It could just be backgammon. It could be backgammon. It could be mahjong. Anyway.
3: Backgammon or mahjong?
2: This is in pounds, actually. So I need to triple the price when I read this out.
3: So it's a board game.
2: It's a board game.
3: $12.
2: Custom design. Get him a board game of his dreams.
3: $12.95.
2: For a board game.
3: It's a board game. Or £12.95. Whatever.
2: It's in pounds sterling.
3: I don't know what that means.
2: That's pounds.
3: Yeah, great.
2: 14,000 pounds.
3: You are joking.
2: So probably about 30,000 Australian dollars.
3: Who buys this stuff? Who?
2: For a board game.
3: Who?
2: For go and buy Monopoly. Go and buy Uno.
3: Go and buy 100 Monopolies.
2: He's going to be happy.
3: I would actually be disgusted.
2: Yeah, wouldn't you? If she bought you a $14,000 Mahjong.
3: Pretty close to divorce.
2: Really?
3: Like, we are poles
2: apart.
3: Yeah,
2: you don't understand me.
3: We are poles
2: You don't
3: apart.
2: Understand me.
3: Now, quick game of Mahjong and then we're going to get divorced.
2: Can I ask, though?
3: Yeah, please.
2: If Mim bought you anything for $14,000, what would you accept? Sorry, it's not $14,000. It's $30,000. $30,000 Australian dollars.
3: Oh, because 14, there's an answer there. 30.
2: What would you accept?
3: Oh,
2: it's really hard, isn't it?
3: You know,
2: what's your
3: like
2: what's
3: that.
2: Your answer for 14,000?
3: Road bike.
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0: replacing snores with laughs. It's Will and Woody keeping you up.
1: Ariane Titmus is in the studio, which is just awesome.
2: You're back.
1: So I was just talking to you about swimming casually, right? So you still hold the world record, 200 metres freestyle, is that right?
3: 200 still, yeah.
1: Unbelievable. So you're the fastest woman on the planet over 200 metres. So when I go to the pool, right, like there's obviously a little bit of, you know, you get there and I think it's the most amazing moment in terms of like how you rate yourself when you get to a public swimming pool because you're classed and there's no one coming up to you like anywhere else in your life where they go like, well, I think you'll go there, you'll go there. You go, no, no, I reckon I could do that. And it's this massive test of ego. And then there's nothing better than sort of getting to the pool and looking at the lanes and going like, well, he obviously shouldn't be there. Yeah. Don't know what they're doing there. Yeah. Idiot. Can't wait. Sometimes I'll do this. I'm not saying I'm a great swimmer, but I'm not a bad swimmer. Sometimes I'll get in the lane that the slow coach is in the fast lane and I'll, you know, just tap those
3: feet. Towel him up.
1: Tap those feet to get him out of there. You know, if I need to. Like, wrong lane, dude. Do you do that? Because like, if I was you, I'd tap some feet in the pool.
3: I go in the lane where there's the least swimmers.
1: Obviously. Because you know you're going to have to tap feet at some stage.
3: Yeah. So I would sometimes go in the slow lane if no one's in there.
1: Bloody hell. What?
3: Yeah.
1: Like Ariane Titmus in the slow lane.
3: I want, like, you know, free water, less wash.
1: Of course.
2: Yeah,
1: of course.
3: But you know what? Sometimes I get into, say, the fast lane.
1: Yeah.
3: And there's someone in there, you know, that's a really good swimmer. Like, you can't categorize someone like me in the slow, medium, fast lanes.
1: You're above it. If there was a world record lane, you'd be in it.
3: But it's unfair to compare an Olympic swimmer to, you know.
1: Sure, it's unfair, but like, let's just have a little bit of fun with this.
3: Anyway, I actually enjoy swimming with those people because they're really having a crack. Like, I can admire people.
1: Look at
2: getting out there, guys. This is polar opposites of people.
1: No, she's pitying them. Listen to her. I really admire them getting out there.
3: I will be honest. I don't swim now without fins.
1: Really?
3: You're so average in the pool. Like, you lose it so quickly.
1: Yeah, right.
3: I wear fins because it makes me still sit higher in the water. And sometimes I do feel a little bit bad. If I am passing someone and they're coming off the turn, I'll just turn and then dolphin kick under.
1: Underneath them.
3: Got the fins on.
1: Wow, that is one hell of a play.
2: And all of a sudden, there's the arrogance again. I don't tap feet. I just swim underneath them like a submarine.
1: You pass people on the turn underneath them?
3: Yeah,
1: that is awesome.
3: I should be. I think all of us swimmers should be able to do that.
1: That's epic.
2: Have you ever had a moment at the pool then since retirement that someone's gone, you look a lot like Ariane Titmus?
3: So I still do all my shoulder prehab before I get in the pool because I'm so worried of about my shoulders going bust. So I still do all of that. And there's no average swimmers standing on the side of the pool doing like rotator cuff TheraBand. And anyway, so a few people have recognized me when I do that up and then but otherwise, you know, pretty incognito. Like I go in there with a, you know, just a plain cap on, jump in, snorkel on.
1: Oh, wow.
2: You don't wear the Australia kit at all?
3: No.
1: Oh, no.
2: Don't wear your medals while you're swimming?
3: No. But the most embarrassing part is Mac, my partner, he hadn't swum since grade 10, so 16 years. And he said, I'll come for a swim with you. I think, I need to go for a swim, good for the joints.
1: Yeah.
3: And he's very good in the gym, very strong and powerful. So he's not very good over, you know, the aerobic distances. Yeah. And he said to me, let's do a race over 50.
2: Brilliant.
3: I was like, I can tell him up here. He beat me.
1: No.
3: Yes,
1: no.
3: He beat me. I could not believe it.
4: Did you let him win? Surely
3: no, he was fast. He went, hadn't swum in 16 years, 28 seconds for a 50. That's not bad. What?
1: Did you have something on the line for the bet?
3: Pride.
1: Yeah.
2: Surely that was the one thing that you could have hung over him. Like swimming was the one that you've lost it.
3: Anyway, so he tells everyone now.
1: Yeah, of course. I don't blame the guy.
3: Yeah.
1: Did you take him out? Did you see if I lost that 50 metres, I'd immediately be getting out and go, all right, mate, let's do 200, four laps, let's go.
3: Well, no, but that's the thing.
1: He said he wouldn't take you there.
3: He was complaining hours after, oh, my legs are so sore. I was like, you did a 50, mate. Like,
1: oh, that's awesome. Thanks, Ariane. Great to have you here.
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4: Look, just a quick edition of Trump Date this afternoon, Hot Family, because you may or may not be aware at the moment that American sport is being completely consumed because the NBA finals are happening right now. So the San Antonio Spurs are taking on the New York Knicks to decide who the NBA champions are. And this is basketball, if you're not familiar. And so we're up to game three. So far, the New York Knicks, who prior to last week had not won a finals game in 9,872 days, are now 2-0 up in the best of seven series.
5: So yeah,
4: they won the first two games in San Antonio. Good effort. They now come back to the Garden, to Madison Square Garden, tomorrow morning at about 10:30. Game three tips off. And this is going to be absolutely massive. Because they go up 3-0, it's almost they'll win the championship. Like, they're almost going to be unassailable from there.
5: How come they've gone from being in the doghouse
4: There's a million basketball-related reasons why they've had a good season, which we won't get into. But the Knicks are going good. So as you can imagine, it's a pretty star-studded ticket. Like, I reckon tickets for these games start at about $5,000. Like, you're not missing out here at all. But there's going to be a lot of celebs courtside there at Madison Square Garden. And you can guarantee you're going to have the likes of Ben Stiller, who's already been to the first, he traveled to San Antonio for the first two games. He's a Knicks fanatic. Adam Sandler's going to be there. Jimmy Fallon's going to be there. Chris Rock's going to be there. Timothy Chalamet and whichever one of the Jenner girls he goes out with, because he's a Knicks fanatic as well. So there's going to be the usual courtside glitterati. But also, and just another opportunity to remind us of just how this man's ability to ruin things for everybody is, because President Donald Trump is apparently going to be lobbing to game three.
5: Of course he would be.
4: And look, to his credit, he is also a massive Knicks fan. He's a lifelong New Yorker, lifelong Knicks fan. So he's not just going along for the photo opportunity.
5: He just hasn't gone on the bandwagon.
4: He is a genuine New York Knicks fan, long-suffering Knicks fan. But here's the thing. Just what a nightmare this would be. If you love your Knicks and you're going along, even if you're going along to support the Spurs or just going along to have a great night of the basketball, fans have been issued with a fresh set of rules they'll have to adhere to if they are coming to Madison Square Garden. As I say, about 10:30, our time tomorrow morning, this game tips off. Because the president's going to be there now, security, as you can imagine, has gone through the roof.
5: Understandable.
4: Madison Square Garden are telling patrons, if you are coming to the game, rather than, you know, just go and have some dinner with some friends, because it's about 8:30 Monday night American time. So normally you'd go, we'll go and grab some dinner, we'll catch up, have a couple of drinks, we'll mosey into the garden, and we'll go and watch the Knickerbockers go around. Or, as Madison Square Garden is now saying, you might want to lob 3 hours before the game.
5: 3 hours?
4: Because of the increased security measures. How annoying would that be?
5: Is that because of all the bag checks and things they'll have
4: to
5: do?
4: Well, this is the thing. The massive security, you know, they're going to be wanding people. And I get it, the president's there.
5: Yeah.
4: But how annoying would that be? You want to go and watch your team, and you've now got to get there 3 hours early hopefully get in time for the tip-off.
5: Couldn't he just have a special video screening of it or something?
4: Well, could they put him in like a Pope-mobile? Like wheel him in like a Perspex case or something? But I wanted to mention this afternoon as well, Albie, because there's a whole laundry list of sort of new rules that if patrons want to go along to this game at Madison Square Garden, they're going to have to follow. So as a change to normal procedure, there will be a strict no bags policy. Not even bag checks. You cannot bring bags.
5: Can't bring a bag.
4: And they're basically saying, prepare for the same conditions as when you go to the airport. Like, shoes will be coming off. You'll be getting scanned, the whole rigmarole. So that's a pain in the ass right out of the gate. But then I just saw this, and it made me realize what a broken place America is. Because one of the rules they're going to be bringing in just for this one night only at Madison Square Garden, because the president is going to be there at game three of the NBA finals, there won't be any storage for prohibited items. So normally if you bring a prohibited item in, they could store it. So unfortunately, if you go to the Knicks, San Antonio Spurs, game three of the NBA finals tomorrow morning our time, you won't be able to bring in the usual prohibited items, such as aerosol cans, ammunition, and weapons of any kind. But the thing is, which made me believe.
5: So normally,
4: under normal circumstances, that's fine. So you go into the basketball, the Knicks are playing, what do I need to pack? I'll need my AK-47 and a large sword.
5: Could I put that in a locker, please?
4: And I know it's New York. Like, I know it's an insane place. But I can't wrap my head around the fact that they've had to put a special rule in place for one night only because the commander-in-chief is going to be in the bleachers. Right. Hey, guys, we get it. We know it's a big night, but just because 47's going to be in the room, if you could just not bring your weapons or ammunition to the game for this one night, this one special
6: Any
4: occasion.
6: Any normal game, you'd be fine,
4: guys,
6: but not this one.
4: If we're playing Cleveland, if we're playing the Cavs, go your hardest. Bring some sort of a Viking axe. Yeah. We'll pop it in the cloakroom for you. So I've got to tell you, because we were discussing earlier in the show that, of course, this could be the venue for Taylor Swift's wedding. Will these rules be in place when T-Swift gets married? I've got some real concerns. So, Hot Family, just another reminder of Donald Trump's his ability to ruin fun for everybody. If you are going to Game 3 of the NBA Finals Series tomorrow morning our time, no aerosols, no ammunition, and no weapons of any kind.
5: Otherwise, enjoy the game.
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4: Hello, welcome back to a Monday.
5: Here we are.
3: Now, were you just appraising his hairstyle via
4: look
3: your
4: at
3: dance
4: him.
3: Moves?
5: Pretty good, isn't it?
4: Yeah.
5: Yeah, and I didn't use much zhuzh.
4: Are you sure?
3: It's looking very tall.
4: Do you need a haircut?
5: No, I don't.
3: Did you stick something in the toaster?
5: No.
4: It's very tall today.
5: Yeah. Just the luck of the draw.
4: Okay.
5: Just depends how blowy it is.
3: The attention to detail he's putting into the preparation of his hair each morning. Yep. How are you, big boy?
4: Oh, great. Happy Monday. Welcome back.
3: Quickly, we're going to discuss it later on the show. Is there a skill you wish you'd picked up at school? Have a think about it, hot family. There's talks of basically throwing out the current school curriculum and then
5: starting from scratch.
3: We learn so much useless stuff at school.
4: Oh, don't we ever?
3: There's not enough, especially now, I find, like looking at my child who goes to school still. There's not enough importance placed on just basic skills at school.
5: Look at me. I'm a product of the old system.
3: Oh, we'll discuss you later.
4: Yeah.
3: Don't worry about that.
4: I look forward to that.
3: You were the first thing I thought of when I saw
5: that
3: story. But is there something you wish you'd learned at school?
4: More metalwork.
3: Yeah, okay.
4: Because I enjoyed that stuff and I did learn it, but not enough.
3: Did you just make the toolbox we all made?
4: Yes.
3: ended there.
5: I made a dustpan and a scone cutter.
4: You made a scone cutter?
5: Yeah. Didn't work.
3: Well, right. I can imagine the dustpan came in handy after you made the scones.
5: Yeah.
3: All right. Well, have a think about that later, family, because we're going to discuss it later, because I think they're going to get rid of a lot of the fluffy crap and kind of go, this is what kids need to be learning. So have a think about it, our family.
4: See,
3: we'll
4: I remember we did home ec, which was cooking.
3: Oh, home ec was the best.
4: Sewing and all that kind of stuff.
5: No.
4: Yeah, which I've got to fix up a hole in my shorts, but anyway.
3: Yeah, I can't sew now, though. I made my book bag and it was the end of it.
4: Really?
3: I can't sew. I can't sew a button on a shirt now. Yeah. It would be a handy skill to have.
5: Didn't you get an A for knitting?
4: Me? No, that was Nugget.
3: He got invited. I wish. I'd love to learn how to knit. I feel like it would calm me down. Yeah. Can you knit?
4: I can.
3: He's a man of multitudes, Mike.
4: I can't crochet, though, but I can knit.
3: Hot family, great radio this afternoon.
5: Yeah, let's move on.
3: Let's get on, shall we? To Gary's email. Dear Mikey, my wife and I have been together for 17 years, and you would think we'd worked out all of the little things that annoy us by now, but something that she's always done has finally started to bug me. Whenever we go out to eat, whether it's a restaurant or a bit of dirty takeaway through the drive-thru, she always wants to offer me a bite of her dinner and always wants a bite of mine. This absolutely drives me crazy, because if she wanted what I'd ordered, she should have just ordered it, and vice versa. If I wanted what she's having, I would have ordered it. Where do you boys stand on the concept of sharing meals? Gary.
4: Oh, okay.
3: Gary, you're a miserable, miserable man.
4: No,
3: I'm going to start this off here.
4: I'm with Gary.
3: You're a miserable man as well.
4: No. Can we look at this in two ways?
3: Yeah.
4: In this situation with Gary, that is a hard no. That is an absolute hard no.
3: Oh, no. Why, that's the best. Like,
4: no.
3: Shannon and I, because every single meal in the 30 years Shannon and I have been together, I've got absolute food envy. Everywhere we've gone, from nice restaurants down to little takeaway places, whatever she gets is always better.
4: Well, do better.
3: Oh, look, there's so many areas of my marriage you can say that.
5: So if you order a Big Mac and she orders like a cheeseburger.
3: Yeah, I don't know, somehow.
5: Surely you know what they taste like.
3: We don't, if we get like Macca's or something, we don't do it like Gary and his wife do. But like sitting down to a meal, like a restaurant or whatever, we'll always try each other's. That's fun. Because then you get a little sense of, oh, that's really nice, that fish you've chosen. Shannon and I do that. I'll often give her a forkful of my food before I've had any.
5: Wow.
3: Normally just

0: I love doing that. So you don't like that.
1: So 50% of this, no. What in this situation of exactly that? Absolutely not. No way.
0: Your food's your food, her food's her food.
1: The other 50%, which I also hate, but I think is different, is when you go to a restaurant, yeah. Say you go to a Chinese restaurant, yeah. And you order like some plates of honey chicken, yeah. Mongolian lamb or whatever, yeah. And everyone just takes a spoon of each.
0: Family style, that's different. Yeah.
1: Absolutely not.
0: Whoa, you don't do family style. You
1: absolutely
0: don't have
1: absolutely not. No. No. If I want my.
0: So if we went to Rice Boy and we ordered five or six dishes.
1: Yes.
0: You wouldn't get in on that.
1: Absolutely.
0: You'd order your own.
1: I'll take my own bao buns. Thank you. Yep.
0: That's so weird.
1: Nah.
0: You're shaking your head as well. Nah. Are you with him here?
2: Well, I understand the concept of shared plates, but.
0: But even just if you and Joe go out for dinner and she's ordered the fish and you've ordered, I'm assuming, something off the kids' menu.
2: Yeah.
0: And she goes, hey, try this barramundi, it's beautiful.
2: Nah.
0: You're like, no thanks.
2: No, I'll just finish it off when she doesn't eat it all.
0: And you don't offer her any of yours?
2: No, God no.
0: That's weird.
2: We have our own meals. So what do you want? I'm having that, you're having
0: but
2: that.
0: But don't you want to go, oh my God, this is beautiful. Here, life partner, try this lamb or whatever. You don't. That doesn't come into your heads?
1: No. No. If you wanted it, you should have ordered it.
0: You being single and you being so unhappy is now making so much sense.
1: No, but it's the other way around. Like if you're indulging in and you enjoy, Rice Boy,
0: yeah,
1: we'll
0: yeah,
1: use
0: yeah.
1: that,
0: yeah.
1: And you're enjoying some beautiful bowel buns,
0: yeah.
1: You wouldn't want to share them.
0: Absolutely. I go, oh my God, this is beautiful.
1: Okay, let me try
0: Here.
1: Some then.
0: Yeah, I would. And you're my
1: to me?
0: You're my friend. I would absolutely do that. If it's so enjoyable, I want the people I care about to have that same level of enjoyment.
1: What if I don't give it back?
0: Well, my worry is if I've bitten into it already, is that when you're asking for some? Because we're crossing some friendship boundaries here as well. Nah, share and share alike, I reckon.
1: Nah, yeah. Definitely not. No
0: okay.
1: way.
0: Wow. Right. Nah. Well, Gary, no help here. But the boys are just saying, nah, don't do it.
2: Nah.
0: Be selfish. I'm saying share and share alike.
1: Nah, Gary. Your meal is your meal. If she did, if she wants it, she should have ordered it.
0: There's a skill you should have both picked up at school, sharing. We'll discuss that later. Mike, you'll see you tomorrow.
1: I'm going back to knitting.
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0: the floor. You would wear shoes. Jackie says, I wouldn't go to the shops barefoot, but if I'm just ducking into the shops to grab some milk, there's no problem.
1: Yeah,
0: totally agree.
1: I kind of
0: just ducking into the milk bar or whatever it is, yeah, the corner store, that's fine. But if you're going into the plaza, making a day of it, pop on a pair of thongs at worst. Hot family, it's my unpopular opinion. Where do you stand on this afternoon? That not wearing shoes at the shops is gross.
1: 1-300-468-911.
0: In Kills Mountain, Andrew. Hello, mate. How are you this afternoon?
2: Yeah, good, thanks, guys. How are you?
0: My friend, very, very well. It's my unpopular opinion this week that not wearing shoes at the shops is gross. Do you agree or disagree?
2: I'm a bit scared to answer this one.
0: So are you going disagree here, Andy?
2: Well, I don't find anything wrong with it.
0: So, are you a perpetrator of this behaviour, Andrew?
1: You're a barefooter?
2: Oh, yeah, sometimes, yeah.
0: So, Andy, obviously, when I say the shops, I don't mean like the corner shop or ducking into a servo or something. I mean you go into the plaza, you go into Kiwanis Shopping World to go and do some shopping and kind of do a few bits and bobs. You're okay with no shoes there?
2: Yep.
0: Okay. And so have you wandered through Sunshine Plaza shoeless?
2: I have.
0: Andrew, I'm saying this as somebody who cares about you. Is everything okay?
2: No,
1: defend yourself, Andrew.
2: Thongs are awesome. Love thongs. I hate wearing shoes generally, unless it's necessary. And walking through the shops, if you've got your shoes or your feet on, doesn't really matter. It's still the same stuff you've walked across.
0: Oh, that is a very good point. But even just your point of, you know, being dressed like a fully developed adult, you don't think, and I'm the same as you. I hate wearing shoes. This is why I wear thongs every day. But even just, I could not bear the idea of walking, say, through a shopping centre. And I've done that where I've zip-tied thongs back together after a blowout to go and buy another pair of thongs.
2: Yeah, but have you dressed in a suit and walked through barefoot?
0: Have I dressed in a suit and walked through barefoot? Not
1: no.
0: this week,
1: yeah.
0: No. That's a weird
2: it's
0: argument.
2: It's a whole new experience.
0: Well, have you done that?
2: Yeah.
0: Again, Andy, I'm going to repeat my question from earlier. Is everything okay?
1: But you know when you go into, like, any of the shoe stores and that, they'll fling you a pair of socks or whatever. Yeah. So, you know, they're expecting you to have some sort of...
0: So, Andrew, that's a very good point. You've walked into Mathers, you got a new pair of shoes. That person who's serving you is now handling your filthy feet. Are you okay with that?
2: Well, they've given me a new pair of socks, so it's awesome.
0: So you're going, I haven't had to wear shoes, and I've scored a free pair of socks. Andy, mate, you're playing chess while the rest of us are playing checkers, mate.
1: Andy likes the bare feet.
0: You're all after it. Have a great afternoon, legend.
2: You too, guys.
1: See you, mate. Let's go to Rob in Barimba. Hello, Rob.
3: G'day, fellas. How you going?
1: Good, mate. What's your thoughts on going shoeless at the shops?
3: Oh, totally. Totally disagree.
0: Oh, disagree. So you're in the same boat, mate. You're barefooted at the shops.
3: I mean, like, those. You got to wear shoes.
0: Oh, no, you're with me on that, okay.
1: Yeah, he disagrees.
0: You agree, that's all right. No, look, it can be confusing. And Rob, we were just talking to Andy, who says he does it all the time. I cannot bear the thought of walking through, like, a major shopping centre with no shoes on.
3: Oh, me either, mate. I hope they step in dog doo-doo or chewing gum. That'll sort them out.
0: That's a very good point. You step on some foreign object.
1: Yeah,
0: and
1: that's a good point, isn't it?
0: You squish it between your toes.
1: I wonder where you stand if you walk through a shopping centre arcade and cut your foot. What happens then? Because you've got bare feet.
0: Ah, that's it. You're bleeding everywhere. I wonder from a workplace health and safety point of view, if the shopping centres can go, no, we need you to pop some shoes on for that very reason.
1: Yeah.
0: That's a very good point. And Rob, like me, are you a thong wearer as well?
3: Oh, yeah, mate. Thongs or scuffs.
0: Yep.
3: Or in my younger days, a Roman sandal. Oh. All that sort of stuff.
1: Dare I say Crocs?
3: No, I'm not a Croc person.
0: Rob, I would go barefoot over broken glass. Before I put on a pair of Crocs, mate, thanks for your call. Have a great afternoon.
3: Have a great day, boys.
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1: There we go, that's the first one for the week.
2: Now, I haven't had a chance to mention it today, but of course, don't forget, keep those entries coming in for 20K Workspace Invaders. I think Sam and Ash might be going out tomorrow. So if you put that entry in, make sure when you go into work tomorrow in your office, in your work site, wherever it might be, make sure 91.1 Hot FM is on the radio. Because if they lob and it's on, you score a bonus entry, someone's going to win $5,000.
1: Yeah, don't turn up the chance to maybe win $5,000.
2: Just saying, oh, it's well worth doing, even during our show. We get it, it's hard, but make sure you get into that. Now, tomorrow, I'm very excited, another edition of Albie's Mythbusters.
1: Yes.
2: Can you give us a little taste of what myth you're going to be busting?
1: It's something to do with lifts stroke elevators.
2: Oh, right, not the things you have in your shoes.
1: No.
2: Actual elevators.
1: Not my Tom Cruise shoes.
2: Okay. All right. I can't wait to have my mind moderately blown by that tomorrow as well. It actually came up in our Mikey's Random Advice a little bit earlier. We're going to discuss the issue of sharing food with your other half. Because you and Mikey think that's weird.
1: Sharing food?
2: If you go to a restaurant or something and you have a bit of my dinner and you have a bit of yours, you guys think that's perverse.
1: Yeah, we've already ordered our food. We've made our decision.
2: I can't believe you guys think this way. I say that a lot more often than I should, really. Going to see if the Hot Family's hot on this or not. Or they're just selfish like you guys. So we'll find out tomorrow from the
1: Don't
2: Hot Family.
1: Don't prejudge us.
2: Oh, I did that years ago. I judged you pair a long, long time ago. Before I let you go, though, of course, as always, my farewell fact. This is really cool because, of course, not next year, the year after, the PNG Chiefs will come into the NRL.
1: Correct.
2: And they started signing a few players. They've signed Jerome Luai, and when he was named as the big marquee first signing, one of the things he said is why he is so excited about joining the PNG NRL team is he's hoping to help bring the country together. Because in PNG, they're footy mad, aren't they?
1: It's the national code, isn't it?
2: It's their national sport. They absolutely love their rugby league, so it's going to be huge. But when he said he's really looking forward to bringing the country together, I was really interested in this. And then it makes a lot more sense when I tell you my farewell fact this evening, Hot Family. In Papua New Guinea, our neighbours to the north, there are over 800 different languages spoken.
1: Oh, my goodness.
2: In Papua New Guinea. That's wild, isn't it?
1: How do you get on?
2: That is absolutely wild. So, I've done a bit of researching. PNG on its own accounts for roughly 12% of the world's total languages. And apparently, they officially recognise four main languages. English, and I do apologise if I get these pronunciations wrong, Tok Pisin, Hirimotu, and Papua New Guinean Sign Language are the four official languages that are recognised. But there are over 800 indigenous languages and dialects around Papua New Guinea.
1: I'd always heard it as just Pidgin English.
2: Well, there was Pidgin as well, which I remember. Remember my wife's now, sadly no longer with us, granddad, because he served up in PNG.
1: Yeah.
2: He spoke it fluently.
1: Yep.
2: Like a lot of the diggers who were up in Kokoda, because they spoke it so much to the magnificent Fuzzy Wuzzy heroes on Kokoda, they spoke it fluently. So that would be just one of the many, I imagine. So
1: Trying to get through 800 different
2: and
1: languages.
2: That's what they're saying when they're putting this NRL team together, they're going to be will be a legitimate language barrier. And not a surprise, is my farewell fact this evening, in Papua New Guinea, there are over 800 different languages spoken. That is amazing. Another indication of what an amazing culture it is.
1: Yeah.
2: And it's great they're getting involved in the NRL.
1: They almost have to just make, like, in within the confines of the rugby league, this is the language you're going to use.
2: Exactly, yeah. Well, look, Alan, hopefully the guys who are coming from Australia to PNG don't just go, no, you're just going to speak English. Hopefully they go,
1: let's respect their
2: culture. So that'll be another hurdle they're going to have to deal with. But yeah, that's fascinating. Over 800 languages spoken up in beautiful PNG.
1: Wow. All right, on that note, enjoy your evening and we will see you tomorrow.
2: Bye.
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5: Good morning. How are we? Happy Tuesday, buddy.
6: Yes, we are here. And Tuesday's always a loose day. What have you got there? What is in that container?
5: Yeah. Okay. So you
6: talk to me.
5: Okay. So you and I, and I don't know about you, but I get dressed pretty much in the dark, like with my phone light, like everything's kind of, because I don't want to wake up my husband. I don't want to wake up my children. Everything's very stealthy of a morning. And usually I have everything sort of laid out the night before. Yeah. Or my breakfast is ready to go in the fridge. Like I have a routine, right? Yeah. So it's just kind of a grab and go situation. So, quite often, like, I'll have mismatched socks of a morning, or my shirt might be, like, inside out, or you know, it's happened before. No, not today. I'm dressed appropriately. I even wore undies.
6: That's a good start.
5: So that's a good start. And then I went to the fridge this morning.
6: There were your undies.
5: Hey, I don't remember putting you in there.
6: You guys do.
5: It's so wild. And then I... yeah, got my breakfast out and I got here and I went to put my breakfast in the fridge. And I realised that I must have got the wrong breakfast out, because I've grabbed my kids' pasta out of the fridge because I put it in the takeaway container last night. I forgot to get my eggs that were sitting there.
6: Now, similar colour.
5: Very similar colour. So now I've got plain pasta that looks gross for breakfast, and I'm missing out on my egg wraps this morning. And we have Big Day in hospital today because it's blood transfusion day for my daughter. And I like to, you know, start the day right on a day like today. It's a big day. Yep. And now my day's all out of whack. And I don't like it.
6: We'll fix that.
5: Can we go get a pie?
6: Yeah, I'll get you a pie.
5: Oh, you're the best.
6: I'll get you a pie.
5: I was hoping you'd say that. See, I was trying to really turn it on then.
6: Yeah, and I felt your emotion.
5: Did you see I was like really trying to like just turn it on a little bit and see if you bite?
6: Cool.
5: Oh, sorry, I didn't mean to say that out loud.
6: I'm your buddy. Set me up. Go for it. I'll take the bait.
5: You know.
6: No, because...
5: I'm just feeling a bit, you know, like I haven't got my day... started right.
6: Yeah, don't lay it on too thick. I've already said I'll get you
5: okay.
6: Pie.
5: Okay.
6: So that does happen. I get that. When you're reaching into the fridge and you. And now, this is my favourite part of this story. You needed a bit of num-num. So what you've gotten stuck into? Because we get a lovely fruit box delivered to us every Monday.
5: Oh, God, it's gorgeous. And then I was like, well, I need something in my tummy now, you know. So I've gone to have an apple. And a bit of the apple skin is now stuck in my teeth.
6: Isn't it the greatest?
5: Oh, it's annoying.
6: You can't stop tonguing it, can you?
5: Oh, it's so annoying. It's there. I want it out so desperately. I don't have floss in my bag.
6: I'm going to have to. Pickster?
5: No, do you know, I'm actually going to have to go after the show and get some Picksters to get this out of my teeth, because like I said, we're in hospital all day today, so I'm not going to be getting home.
6: Can't stuff around.
5: I'm literally going to have an ulcer on my tongue from all day trying to like pick this out. Oh, and knowing that I can't do this until I get home is like made me wild.
6: Have you used one of those mouth gurneys? Have you seen them?
5: I have one.
6: Does it work?
5: Mm.
6: It does work.
5: I don't use it all the time. I think I bought one and I think I've used it twice, but they do work.
6: Yeah.
5: They do work.
6: Hence the rapid use, obviously.
5: Actually, I'm going to get mine back out. I forgot I had it.
6: I don't know anyone who's had a success story with one. They're bloody expensive.
5: I've seen that.
6: And I saw them in at the shaver shop and I went, oh, that could be a good present. I looked at the price and went, oh, nope. And then I thought to myself, I wonder if they actually work, because the idea of it sounds all right.
5: Yeah.
6: I don't know.
5: No.
6: I don't know anyone who's like, oh, yeah, I rave over it.
5: Actually feels pretty good on your teeth. Like, it's quite, So, anyway, thank you. I'm going to get that back out.
6: Yeah.
5: I decided.
6: In the meantime, keep tonguing.
5: No, that I will. Right, happy Tuesday. It's Sam and Ash. Good morning. This is Panic at the Disco. They wrote a song about us, The Greatest Show.
6: So sweet.
7: Ladies and gents, this is the moment you've waited for. Been searching in the dark, sweat soaking through the floor. And buried in your bones, there's an ache that you can't ignore. Taking

0: 91.1 Hot FM, Sam and Ash, good morning. And thank you, Panic at the Disco, for being so lovely and writing a song about us. The greatest show. Wow. Such an honour, isn't it, Sam?
1: So sweet.
0: Hey, yesterday we spoke to a Sunny Coast legend. His name is Chris Flannery. He is the CEO of the Sunshine Coast Falcons.
1: Used to be a Rooster.
0: Was a Rooster, played for Queensland.
1: Yeah.
0: And just an all-round good legend.
1: He's a good egg,
0: isn't he? You know? So we had a couple of questions when it came to the State of Origin team list. If you missed it yesterday, this is how it all went down. We love our football here at Hot FM, and the Sunny Coast Falcons are doing an incredible job. 10 in a row.
1: 10 in a row. Woo! The boys are on fire. And joining us right now, CEO of the Sunny Coast Falcons, the wonderful Chris Flannery. Good morning, mate. How are you?
2: Good morning, guys. How are we going?
0: Good. Now, Sam and I were just sort of having a chat off air earlier this morning. We're like, you know, I think we need to speak to Flanno, because not only are the Sunny Coast Falcons doing an exceptional job, didn't they beat the reigning premiers on the weekend?
1: Like, early.
0: That is huge. And you guys are 10 games in a row on a winning streak. How insane is that? But we thought we could also get your thoughts in just a moment on what we need, if we could spark some of that winning energy and pop it into our Origin team for game number two. So, you know, firstly, how are you feeling? Because 10 in a row, that is very, very special.
2: Yeah, it is. In such a hard competition, the Host Plus Cup is, you know, an extremely hard competition, and the boys are playing some great footy at the moment. But to go down to Burleigh yesterday, Arvo, you know, Burleigh, as you mentioned, are the reigning premiers from last year. So to go down to Burleigh and beat them on their home turf, Ash, was a massive game for us, and we're looking forward to sort of testing ourselves against the best. And yeah, it was a real arm wrestle, but the boys are just such a tough footy team this year, and so resilient, and just keep on bouncing back. And yeah, got the win, which was great to see.
1: Flanno, it must be noted too that you, as the Falcons, don't have any NRL signings within the mix. Now, some people see this as a negative. But obviously, after 10 games straight, is this something that you maybe see as a strength for the side, in the fact that you're not being disrupted with players in and out of the side going off to rep duties, that you've actually got the core of your team consistent on the paddock each and every week?
2: Yeah, look, Sam, I think, you know, if you ask me, you know, would you like NRL players? Well, obviously you're going to say yes every week, but it just seems to be working for us. You know, exactly what you've just mentioned there, the disruption, you know, the week-to-week disruption when you're sort of waiting for, you know, obviously we've been with the Storm for 10-plus years before this year, and, you know, you'd be waiting till sort of Thursday or Friday just to see which players you were going to get come up on the plane that weekend. And, yeah, it was disruptive to our preparation and our coaching staff. You know, they didn't really know exactly who we were getting, and there could be an injury down in Melbourne, so you're sort of sweating on that and seeing who played on the Friday night. So, yeah, all those things add up, and we probably did underestimate it, to be honest, but having that cohesion and the boys training with each other every you know, couple of days, and working on those combinations, and just, you know, in those times of pressure that we've sort of been in over the last 10 weeks, they've really been able to, you know, lean on each other and come out the other side. So, yeah, look, it definitely is helping, I think, mate, that's for sure.
0: Well, if we could maybe sneak a little bit of that energy, that winning energy, and pop it into our Origin side. Yourself, you've also played State of Origin as well from 2002 to 2006. So you've got a couple of runs there, Flannel, on the board. What do you think about this supposed Queensland, you know, team this morning? Obviously, we think it's been leaked because it hasn't officially been announced, but Reece Walsh back in there at 18, there's mixed opinions already. What's your thoughts?
2: Yeah. Oh, look, I think, you know, I think when you get into that state of, I know Reece's form, we're all talking about his form, hasn't been great with the Broncos, and we understand that, but when you get into that Origin team, it doesn't really matter how your form or your team that you play for in the NRL is going. It's, you get into that environment, you've got 17 of the best players, you know, in the country next to you, and you sort of lift your own game. And I think if Reece gets an opportunity to get on the field, you know, I think we'll see the best of him if he gets out there. But and he's just, you know, he's that X factor. So
0: yeah.
2: I know what Billy's thinking. And, you know, when you need a try or you need something up your sleeve, I think, you know, bringing him off the bench or however Billy thinks he might play him, if he does get a run, well, yeah, I think he'll perform out on that big stage. That's what he loves doing, as we saw last year.
0: Well, it's the thing. Queensland sort of already knows what safe football looks like, don't they? So, you know, you inject someone like Walsh into the line, especially if the Blues' defence looking tired at some point later in the game, you can go in there and it'll just kind of keep them guessing, right?
2: Exactly right. Yeah. Look, it's we don't have any more chances, do we? We've got to perform. We've got to get the results, which I'm sure we will.
1: And I reckon there's as much of a mental game there as anything else, too. Whether they use him or not, the fact that Billy will have him on the bench and Daly will be thinking all game, when's he going to bring him out? So it'll make him second guess a lot of his own rotation of subs and what have you, knowing that he's got him there. So yeah, it could be a psychology as much as anything else.
2: Yeah, exactly right, mate. He's a scary proposition when you've got some of those big forwards that are tired. And look, you know, I think we all know it wasn't rocket science. We would have smashed them in game one if not for the cheetah twine.
1: You're absolutely right.
0: I just love the rage that all the Blues feelers are supporting, you know, they're feeling right now as we sort of waffle on about the Queensland team. And then there's the Blues, which we don't really care about. No. So it's 91.1 Hot FM. Flutter, thanks so much, mate, for joining us. And congratulations with those Falcons. I mean, 10 in a row, that is very special.
2: Yeah, thanks, guys. Really appreciate it.
1: And fella, before you go, happy birthday for the other day.
2: Thank you. Yes, yeah, it was a good day. So I had an Origin lunch, actually, which was fantastic.
0: Oh,
2: so,
0: nice.
2: Yeah, thank you very much. 60, right,
1: 60 what, mate? 60 what is it?
2: Yeah,
0: 65. Thanks, Flano. Yeah, that's it. Thanks, legend.
2: See ya.
0: It's 91.1 Hot FM.

0: 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It is Sam and Ash. Good morning.
1: Ashley, have you ever heard of the names Quentin and Kylie Burt?
0: No, I have not.
1: Up until today, neither had I. Have you heard of the name Clive Palmer?
0: Yes, I have.
1: Okay.
0: Kind sir.
1: Yes, okay. Now, we all know that Clive Palmer has had several chops, shall we say, at the political landscape.
0: Yep.
1: He was, in fact, at one point, the member here for Fisher.
0: He was, yeah.
1: So that's quite interesting. But did you know that from the 2019 federal election and, indeed, the 2024-25 federal election, on both occasions he had spent, on average, estimated $60 million per election on campaigning for, what was it called, Clive Palmer Party or the Trumpet of Patriots? Remember that at the last
0: one? Yes, I do. Yeah.
1: The Trumpet of Patriots campaign spent around $60 million on advertising. And you'll notice just about every single day there is a bit of Clive action happening in the Courier-Mail. In fact, oh my God, speak of the devil. We're miles away from a federal election. Look at this. This is the front page of today's Courier-Mail.
0: Yeah.
1: And you open it up.
0: Stop it. What page is that? Is it like 2 and 3?
1: That's 1 and 2.
0: Oh, my God. That, like, 2 full pages.
1: 2 full pages of Palmer action. Then again, he's on page 5 down the bottom with his little messages and stuff. So he's going bunta when it comes to spending big on putting his campaign out there. Do you know how many seats the last 2 massive campaign spends, which now total around $120 million, have totaled for him?
0: You only have like 1 or 2 seats.
1: Zero.
0: What?
1: None.
0: Oh, wow. Okay.
1: Niente. He has spent $120 million trying to get a foothold in Australian politics, and he has come up bupkis each time. Now, by contrast, Quentin and Kylie Burt. Now, I want to swing my focus and attention onto them because Clive Palmer doesn't need the airtime because, frankly, he's not paying us for it, and no, he pays everyone else for it. But Quentin and Kylie Burt are builders, essentially. And when it comes to it, when I say builders, they're magnates. They're developers. And I've never heard of them, so I'm only just going by what I'm reading here. But they are construction magnates, are how they are referred to in the news article I've read. And in recent times, you would have seen the big freeze, obviously with Neil Danaher sadly passing away, Jai Arrow being diagnosed with MND.
0: Yeah, and didn't he do the coin toss yesterday for the game? Wasn't that a beautiful moment?
1: Yep, motor neurone disease. And Melbourne do this really well, I'll say. They really do bring a crowd. And so the game between Collingwood and Melbourne inspired an incredible gesture from these people, Quentin and Kylie Burt. I need to keep saying their name because I think we all need to know them. But Quentin and Kylie Burt had pledged prior to the game a $10 million donation to the MND Foundation and to the Fight MND, Motor Neurone Disease Charity, as part of the big freeze. You know how they do that big freeze?
0: Yeah, and that was, I was just seeing like a lot of that on our socials as well.
1: 10 celebrities.
0: Just, yeah.
1: Get dressed up and ride a toboggan down a slide into an ice bucket.
0: It was so cool.
1: Jo Weston from, did you see her?
0: Yeah, that's Kylie Minogue. So good.
1: I love her.
0: She is amazing.
1: Yep, she's a rock star. So all these people have put their effort in, but these people, Quentin and Kylie Burt, $10 million was their pledge prior. Now, people don't know whether or not during the King's Birthday Clash, whether it was the game, whether it was the atmosphere, whether it was the emotion, whether or not it was Jai Arrow present doing the toss, whatever it was, this is a Queensland couple who after the game said, listen, I know we said we'd donate $10 million, but we're not going to do that. And so can you imagine the organisers who've probably touted this and told everybody that this couple is going to make a donation, then they've backed out of $10 million. That hurts, right? You're thinking,
0: that's huge.
1: Oh, my God.
0: Yeah.
1: They said, yeah, we're not going to make a $10 million donation. We're going to make a $40 million donation.
0: Wow.
1: They just handed a cheque over for $40 million to Fight MND.
0: That is insane.
1: Oh, my God, Ash.
0: Yeah.
1: Now, to put that into perspective, the entire Big Freeze organisation, over the time it's been operating, has raised an amazing effort. They've raised $140 million prior in the entire time of the Big Freeze doing Fight MND. So this $40 million represents automatically essentially a third of what they've raised in their history. they've raised in a day, thanks to this very generous Queensland couple.
0: That is incredible. And you're right. That's, you know, there's someone who's, what, spending, would you say, $60 million on advertising and pushing their own agenda.
1: Pushing their own barrow.
0: But, like, for what?
1: And getting nowhere.
0: And getting nowhere. And then you've got someone who spent $40 million to help go to MND Research. And what's changed recently with MND Research is there's more clinical trials than ever, gene therapy breakthroughs. There's more AI and biomarker research that's being done as well. Drugs targeting the actual disease process instead of just symptoms, which is what they need. And, you know, hearing Jai Arrow speak the other day about it after he was freshly diagnosed, it's just like, you know, he's a young dad. Not only was he a footballer, he's a partner. He's a son.
1: He's a brother.
0: Like, it's just so awful, this disease, and the fact that now you've got another $40 million guaranteed that's going in to help
1: will save lives and will help other people.
0: Exactly.
1: As opposed to $60 million from Clive stroking his own ego and trying to push a political agenda.
0: Yeah, exactly. So the good news is too, Sam, just reading on you know, what researchers are sort of hopeful in the next 10 years, 5 to 10 years of MND, it could apparently completely change treatment because of gene editing, therapies, earlier diagnosis through blood tests and things like that, and regenerative drugs and stem cell approaches. So, and also obviously having all these extra donations opens it up to more trials and things like that for people like Jai, who obviously can hopefully extend some more years in their life, whether that's short term or long term, or perhaps maybe even a cure.
1: So from my point of view, money well spent. And Quentin and Kylie Burt, let's remember that name, and Clive Palmer, you can quietly go about your business.
2: In ancient Greece, in the early Olympics, all the competitors competed naked. No, that's way more controversial.
3: Was there only one country?
2: Well, there was a bit going on. 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
6: Hey there, Lightning fans, it's Kara Conan here. 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
0: Good morning, it is 5:28, running a little late. News there. Partly cloudy, some possible showers for the coast today. Some heavy ones actually on the way in this morning at 4 o'clock. So tops of 23, those showers should sort of ease this afternoon as well, hopefully. Miley Cyrus, some new stuff for her. It's called Younger You.

0: Dale, Juan Poi, Juan Juan FM. Sam and Ash, good morning. Thanks, Miley. Hey, running a bit late to news. Sorry, Brucey. He's looking at us funny. What you looking at, Swan?
1: That's his look.
0: That is his
1: look. Don't be mean.
0: No.
1: He's not looking at us funny. He's just funny looking.
0: Is that what it was? Anyway, hey, up next is Naughty at 5:40, the naughtiest segment on Sunny Coast for 80 euros. So stick around if you want to get naughty with us next.
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3: 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Sunshine Coast traffic.
4: G'day, bit of traffic southbound through North Lakes on the Bruce Highway. Clear run between the coast and Gympie. Looking good on the Sunshine Motorway from Sippy Downs to Mount Coolum. A little bit of activity through Warana on the Nicollam Way. So far, so good. Maroochydore Road from the Plaza out through Kunda Park and a clear run Caloundra Road through Little Mountain. 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The Industry School prepares years 10 to 12 students for trade careers through practical learning, apprenticeships and traineeships. 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
4: Good morning, Bruce Atkinson here, broadcasting from Cubby Cup Country. A Currumundi man who allegedly caused serious injuries to his nine-week-old baby son has been refused bail in the Maroochydore Magistrates Court. The baby boy was taken to the Sunshine Coast University Hospital on April 24 with an acute severe brain injury, blood clots and fractures. News Corp is reporting the 30-year-old father has no criminal history and denies he touched the child during the time the alleged incident occurred. The prosecution presented the court with a statement from a medical expert that detailed the extent of the injuries, including 29 pages of photographs and evidence. He's due back in court in September. The state government has announced funding it hopes will spark construction of more than 5,300 new homes in Gympie. It's providing $42 million from the Residential Activation Fund that will be spent on building infrastructure such as power and water. Work has already started on upgrading Gympie's water treatment and storage facility. Last year's Australian Idol winner Marshall Hamburger has received a Sunshine Coast Music Industry Award named Rising Star. Hamburger, among a number of local artists to receive gongs at the weekend event. He says it was an awesome night, but he hadn't prepared a speech.
5: When they called my name, I was like, oh my gosh, oh my gosh. And I was actually more stressed to go up there to actually talk and say something. When I was going up there, I was like sort of thinking about everything I was going to say. I was just like, okay, I'm going to say this. Oh my gosh. It was awesome. I'm so grateful, so honoured.
4: Queensland State of Origin coach Billy Slater says Kuli Kefu Finifuiaki deserves his spot in the Maroons team for Game 2 next week. The Dolphins' second rower is set to make his Origin debut from the bench. He replaces the injured Pat Carrigan in the side, and Slater says he's been in great form.
6: He's been jumping out of the screen all year, to be honest. He's a part of the extended squad last year, a part of the extended squad for Game 1, and when the opportunity arose, he's been playing the standard of footy that is acceptable for this footy team for a long period of time, and now he gets that opportunity.
4: The Maroons are in camp again at their Twin Waters training base. In national news, the federal government is bracing for a fight with unions over changes to the NDIS. The ACTU is demanding Labor ditch plans to restrict NDIS access to those who are also receiving workers' compensation. A parliamentary inquiry into the changes gets underway this week. And Israel and Iran say they have halted attacks on each other following a day of tit-for-tat missile strikes.
7: The Blues have unveiled their 21-player squad for next week's Origin 2 in Melbourne, with Mitch Moses set to return after missing Game 1 with his hamstring, while coach Laurie Daly is backing Isaiah Katoa to fire with the Dolphin, named to make his debut.
8: I like what he brings to a footy team. He's got a great kicking game. His organisational skills are great. He digs deep into the line, got a magic kicking game, and he's a good communicator.
7: Melbourne veteran Brodie Mychek has spent the night in hospital after hurting his head and neck during a tackle in yesterday's 8-point win over Collingwood. Coach Stephen King says the club is still waiting for an update from the medics.
9: He's obviously in good care now at the moment, so just awaiting all those tests and results when they come through.
7: Good news for Eagles defender Ruben Ginbee, who won't need surgery on the quad that he strained during Saturday night's loss to Port Adelaide. He's also still a chance to play again this year. And the tribunal has upheld Taylor Walker's one-match ban for rough conduct. He will miss the Crows' clash with the Bulldogs on Thursday night.
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4: Three racy headlines, two fakies, one real one, and you just got to pick it. 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Oh, a little bit of fun on a morning.

0: 91.1 Hot FM. It is Sam and Ash. Good morning at 5:41, which means it's time for a little bit of naughty at 5:40.
1: Oh, Daddy. Naughty at 5:40.
2: Oh, you listen to that. It's a bit racy, isn't it? It's a bit naughty, our intro.
0: Yes. A bit breathy. I think you add a bit of breath to anything and you're away, you know?
2: Yes. All right. I've got three. Racy headlines here in front of me.
0: Okay.
2: Two aren't real, one is real, and you have to pick which one amongst them. And you can play along in the car or at work, wherever you are, in the gym.
0: Whatever you're vibing, whatever you feel.
2: Wherever you're feeling is the real headline from around the globe. And just remember, sometimes the truth is stranger than fiction.
0: Okay.
2: Headline number one. Blowfish poison extract said to be the world's most potent aphrodisiac.
0: I knew you were going to say aphrodisiac then.
2: Did you?
0: Yeah.
2: Well, there's no aphrodisiac like loneliness.
0: It's not. No.
2: Truth, beauty, a picture of you.
0: Stop it.
2: Right up.
0: Stop it.
2: Headline number two. 3.5 litre pool water released from woman's abdomen as water slide ride goes wrong.
0: No. You got inspired by Olympia theme park there. Your good old days. Absolutely not.
2: Or Pietro Kamswala, ousted as Dominican Republic despot. Pietro Kamswala, ousted as Dominican Republic despot. 3.5 litres of pool water released from woman's abdomen as water slide ride goes wrong. Or blowfish poison extract said to be the world's most potent aphrodisiac.
0: I think it's A or C. Do you know what? I think I'm going to take a little stab in the dark here and go C.
2: You want Pietro Kamswala?
0: Yeah.
2: Nah.
0: Oh, no.
2: And you wrote off
0: it's B, isn't
2: the
0: it?
2: Real one early.
0: Oh, no.
2: A woman has ridden a toboggan slide at a Rhode Island water park where she's come clear of the toboggan and landed legs akimbo at the bottom of the water slide.
0: Oh, no.
2: Forcing 3.5 litres of water into the woman's abdomen. Now, you've got a 2-litre water bottle in front of you.
0: Mm.
2: Nearly double that. That's painful.
0: Oh, that is awful.
2: That could do some damage. But paramedics on the scene were able to assist her with some gentle

0: massage and release the 3.5 litres approximately of water from the pool from her abdomen.
1: Oh, God. You'd definitely be on some antibiotics there, that's for sure.
0: Mm. Did I tell you I've seen something quite similar to this happen at Olympia theme park back in the day? Exactly that. A woman came down the speed slide, legs were spread, hit the water at full force.
1: Oh,
0: with
1: God,
0: her,
1: my stomach hurts.
0: With her front?
1: Yeah.
0: And yeah.
1: That's awful.
0: But she got out, and you could see her look, she'd been a bit winded, you know, when you get winded.
1: Yeah.
0: And she hobbled out. And I've helped her. I've assisted her, slung her arm over my neck.
1: Yeah.
0: And assisted her out. And as she was stepping out, it just came out. It just flowed. And she said she felt amazing immediately afterwards. It was like she felt awful, like really, really awful.
1: Yeah.
0: But then felt quite amazing.
1: Wow. Geez, you had some wild incidences there at the Olympia theme park, didn't you?
0: Ian Baker Finch.
1: Yeah.
0: The golfer.
1: He saved his life.
0: Yeah.
1: Jeez, not all heroes wear capes, do they?
0: Some of them wear dick dogs.
1: They wear a couple of pairs of dick dogs.
0: Smoke ciggies.
1: Do you know what's really funny? This always amazes me, that because I used to love going to Olympia theme park, that isn't it funny how you and I, we only met 12 years ago.
0: Sliding doors.
1: Just sliding doors moment where you're there. You 100% would have been lifeguarding when I was there. Like there's no two ways about it.
0: No two ways about it.
1: We were always there.
0: And I was there every day of the summer holidays for like 10 years.
1: 100%. And then, like, it's just blows my mind that you would have been lifeguarding. I would have been a kid.
0: Did you ever
1: you're so much more older than me.
0: You know.
1: And
0: did you ever go to any birthday parties there? You know how they used to have the chalkboards around the wall and used to write them? I used to write in bubble print.
1: Oh, because you've got really neat handwriting.
0: The names of all the kids who had birthday parties there.
1: Oh, wow.
0: And I'd come over and do the talk at the table. All right, guys, just remember there's no chains. There's no links. There's no stopping. There's no whatever. Here's your mats. I'd give them the talk because groups were notoriously bad.
1: Yeah, of course.
0: Yeah.
1: Wow. So you gave me a speech
0: on how to ride the waterfly.
1: Stop it. Oh, that is amazing. God, I love those moments. Wow. Oh, we knew each other so long ago, but didn't know each other.
0: Hmm.
1: It's weird how the world works. It's 91.1 Hot FM.
2: 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Sunshine Coast traffic.
3: Good morning. A little bit slow southbound through North Lakes on the Bruce Highway and building very slightly northbound through Black Mountain. A nice run for the Sunshine Motorway from Sippy Downs to Mount Coolum. The Nicklin Way, a little bit of traffic building around the Kiwanis Shopping Centre and Caloundra Road through Little Mountain around that Parklands Boulevard. Not too heavy though. 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
4: Good morning. We've got southeasterly winds between 10 and 15 knots. There's a solid 1 to 1.2 metres of easterly spot, 8-second intervals. And the next tide is a low tide at 9 a.m. Small waves in the very outside points at Noosa. We're checking out down around the bays at Coolum as the tide drops out. Other than that, small waves at Alex the Bluff, Cartwright and Moffat. 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
1: Reaching for a top 10 today. 23 degrees, partly cloudy with some possible showers for the coast today. And the Sunshine Coast show's on this weekend. It's People's Day on Friday. Get around it. It's going to be a whole heap of fun. I don't know. Are you going to go?
0: No.
1: Okay. Sure.
0: I get scared of those things.
1: Why?
0: I don't know. I'm not much of a farm boy, and there's a chance of country music.
1: Oh, okay. Is that what it is? And you would have, like, hardly anything to do with the show then? Right here. I thought you were going to say COVID or something.

0: 91.1 Hot FM, it is Sam and Ash. Hey, got some incredible Sunny Coast swimmers doing some wonderful things at the moment. Some big Sunny Coast names are Sam Short. He's just...
1: It's not a big name.
0: It's not a big name. No,
1: it's only two syllables.
0: It's quite a short name, actually, isn't it? Yeah, you're right. But they're trialling at the moment the Australian swim trials for the Commonwealth Games. So in Birmingham, yeah, which is only, not too far away, really, is it?
1: Where do they do those trials? Is it Adelaide?
0: Usually, but Sydney this year. So, yeah, Sydney Olympic Park, which they haven't done a trials in Sydney for quite some time.
1: Why?
0: Do you know what's really inspiring, though, about swimming at Sydney Olympic Park? As the former swimmer myself,
1: yeah.
0: You used to get really inspired, like as you're walking down to pool deck, because that was obviously the scene of the Olympic Games in 2000. And they have these big kind of screens where you've got like lane one and lane two and lane three and lane four. And they have all the swimmers who did really cool things, or swimming, water polo, even the diving, like really cool moments.
1: In the pool. That's cool.
0: Where the lanes were.
1: Inspirational.
0: You get really inspired. So there's like Ian Thorpe, and there's also, remember Peter van den Hoogenbeet?
1: Who can forget that name?
0: Right.
1: Peter van den Hoogenbeet.
0: The smashing guitars when our Aussies beat the Yanks. Clean-y. Like there's some really, really wonderful moments that are up there, and you get really inspired as you walk down onto pool deck.
1: Which one really lit you up?
0: Oh, Ian Thorpe. Yeah. I mean, he was so iconic. Remember that black shark skin suit that he used to wear?
1: And his thumping big feet.
0: The 400-meter freestyle was just so iconic for him, wasn't it?
1: That kick, his kick was something that everyone, I remembered more than anything. That
0: he had such a slow arm speed. Like his stroke rate was so slow, yet his feet just like...
1: Hammered.
0: Was unbelievable. And remember, you'd be sitting on the side of the pool going, come on, go, on the TV screen, like, go, go, go. And you're like, he's not trying. And then the next thing, remember he just used to glide past, like his 6-beat kick would start coming in and he'd just start gliding past. It was it was so iconic to watch, wasn't he?
1: Mm-hmm.
0: Very much like Susie O'Neill.
1: Do you reckon he would have had the same success without the suit?
0: Oh, yeah.
1: He was that good,
0: wasn't he? Yeah, he had done that before and many times, even without a suit, you know. Yeah. So, yeah, he was just... an absolute freak of an athlete. Obviously, someone who worked very hard too.
1: Nice guy.
0: Lovely.
1: Yeah.
0: Very, very sweet. Lonnie Pallister's in, obviously, swimming. Kelly McEwen just swam the fastest 50-meter backstroke in the world this year.
1: Go
0: so
1: girl.
0: She's on song. She's going to be amazing. Trains out there at the uni. So, yeah, we've got some really, really good talent. It's a whole heap from St. Andrews. I believe we've got someone from Nambour swimming as well, which is great. So, anyway, lots to look. You can catch it all on Gemma on the Nine Network. It is 91.1 Hot FM.
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3: 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Sunshine Coast traffic.
4: G'day, about a 5-10 minute delay southbound through North Lakes on the Bruce Highway. Starting to build a little bit through a run on the Nickel May. Clear run still for the Sunshine Motorway from Sippy Downs to Mount Coolum. Building slightly, Horton Parade around the Plaza and Maroochydore Road through Kunda Park. Not too heavy though. Nice run for the David Lowway and Steve Irwin Way. Minor congestion around Pioneer Park. There's the Queensland we love and the one we fear, and it takes an unwavering resilience to call both home. Suncorp Insurance. Resilience never rests. 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
12: Good morning, it's Bruce Atkinson here. A 30-year-old Sunshine Coast father has denied critically injuring his baby son during his first court appearance. The 9-week-old baby boy was taken to the Sunshine Coast University Hospital on April 24 with an acute severe brain injury, blood clots and fractures. News Corp is reporting the Kurrumundi man denies he touched the child during the time the alleged incident occurred. He's charged with grievous bodily harm as a domestic violence offence. He was refused bail and is due back in court in September. The state government is providing $5 million for an upgrade of the Big Pineapple. It's part of a $25.5 million investment in 9 major new and revitalised tourism offerings in Queensland. The upgrade includes a microbrewery, cafe, restaurant and sports bar. Local singer-songwriter Marshall Hamburger has been named the rising star at the Sunshine Coast Music Awards. Katie Noonan received 3 awards. Hamburger, who won Australian Idol last year, says it's great to receive support and validation as the music industry can be very solitary.
13: Mixing and mastering and producing, a lot of the time you spend on music is like in a room by yourself or collaborating with band members. So it's really cool to see community support in person. It's super cool. It was actually a really supportive room the whole night, which is really cool.
12: Dolphins second rower Kuli Kefu Finifuiaki is set to make his State of Origin debut for Queensland in next week's second game of the series in Melbourne. He's been named on the bench and replaces the injured Pat Carrigan. Maroons coach Billy Slater says Finifuiaki has been working really hard.
14: I think Christian Wolfe needs a huge rap for some of the development of some of his players. The reason why they're sitting in the position they're sitting in and they're playing the type of footy they're playing is because of the environment that they're in. And Cooley's a beneficiary of that and looking forward to getting him out there in a Queensland jersey and getting his game on.
12: In national news, the death toll from a large earthquake in the Philippines has risen to 35. The 7.8 magnitude quake struck the country's south yesterday, collapsing buildings and causing a metre-high tsunami. More than 200 people have been injured. And the UN has warned the world's oceans are under increasing pressure from human activity, with sea levels rising at double the rate they were a decade ago. It blamed pollution and large-scale industrial fishing for putting our ocean systems under severe strain. And now with a look at all your sport, here's Matt McDonald.
15: Melbourne is awaiting news on the extent of Brody Majacek's injury that left him in hospital. Majacek was stretchered off after hitting his head and neck into the turf during yesterday's thrilling 8-point win over the Pies. Meantime, Taylor Walker's had his one-match ban for rough conduct upheld. And the Blues will be forced to make an early change to their squad for Origin 2. Stephen Crichton was named last night but is set to be ruled out today. Coach Laurie Daly's considering bringing in Roosters winger Mark Nwanganeta-Wase. That's the latest news and sport.
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0: Hello, good morning. Nice to have you along. Hey, Sam, can I just ask you, that tracker you got on?
1: Yes.
0: Gorgeous.
1: Thank you.
0: It's gorgeous.
1: But Thank you,
0: did
1: Bill.
0: Reveal to me yesterday how much it was. You like it? You said to me, the top of this is a little faded, but like in comparison to the pants.
1: Yeah. I rarely wear the pants.
0: And then you revealed the price to me. We're going to get to that in a moment.
1: Yes.
0: But I cannot believe you have spent this on a tracksuit. That is just embarrassing.
1: I can justify.
0: Can you though?
1: I think I can.
0: I don't know if you can.
1: All right, we'll see.
0: Okay, let's get to it next after CC Peniston here at 91.1 Hot Event.
1: What town?
0: Stop it.
1: Okay.
0: I knew.

0: 91.1 Hot FM, Sam and Ash, good morning. It is 6:08. Okay.
1: I know what you're doing here.
0: No.
1: And this is mean.
0: No, we. Excuse me. Cheeky.
1: Right.
0: I'm not. No, this is not mean at all. This is it. Okay. This is a genuine conversation coming from a place of shock.
1: Okay.
0: And almost a little bit disappointed. Like, you've changed. Now, I know that you you come from Matthew Flinders.
1: Good school.
0: Great school. In fact, an amazing school.
1: Yep.
0: We know that you're a little bit hoity-toity from time to time. In fact, people might not know this, but Sam's really quite bogan, actually. But as soon as he crosses the bridge, the Moriche River Bridge, and he goes north, he gets a twang in his voice.
1: A plum.
0: He gets a bit of a plum. Oh, this is how he talks. Because when he goes to Noosa, I'm here in Noosa, baby.
1: It's Noosa.
0: It's Noosa.
1: Noosa. I do love Noosa.
0: You do love Noosa. Isn't it so wonderful? Such a wonderful place to be.
1: It's lovely. Why are you doing this?
0: Because there's things that you care about in life, Sam.
1: Yep.
0: And there's things. Thank you. I see what you're doing.
1: Beautiful Renee.
0: And there's things that you don't care about. But then there's things that you...
1: Cabbage.
0: You care about that you shouldn't care about. You're wearing a Ralph Lauren tracksuit.
1: Tracky.
0: I feel like I have to say it like this. Because yesterday Sam goes, hey, do you like my tracksuit? And I said, I do like your tracksuit. It's just one from last season. And you said, oh, yes. The point is you were like, do you think my top is more faded than my bottom, and can you tell? And I said, it slightly is, but like I can't really tell. Mm. He goes, good. Because I spent $500 on this. I said, you what? $500 on a tracksuit. I'm sorry. Who spends $500 on a tracksuit? Like, it's nice. But it's just a black tracksuit with the Ralph Lauren logo. Like, there's nothing special about it. You go to Kmart, you go to Lowe's, you could just go to, I don't know, Tara Cash or somewhere. You could buy a nice tracksuit and not spend $500.
1: Okay. I hear the charges laid against me in this court of judgment.
0: Why?
1: And I would like to defend myself, if I may.
0: Sure.
1: It's not a $500 tracksuit. It's a $650 tracksuit. That I got for $500. So girl math says I just saved myself $150.
0: You are a disgrace.
1: Part one of my defense, Your Honor.
0: From a guy who wears a black shirt and Okanui's every single day to work, and now you're like, oh, I'm going to go a bit bougie and I'm going to get a tracksuit. Why? Why did you spend that amount of money on a tracksuit?
1: Okay, two parts. One, I had it. Because I was in my single days this was, I bought it, went to Europe, I think it was 2021.
0: Yep.
1: So I've had it for, but here's the next point. I bought it in 2021 for $500 at $150 off, bargain. It was on sale. So I was sold.
0: You're embarrassing yourself.
1: No, but it gets better. I am of the belief.
0: How?
1: I'm of the belief that quality is over quantity.
0: No.
1: Now, if I were to buy a normal tracksuit like this, what would it cost from Big W? $30?
0: Yep.
1: Maybe.
0: Thereabouts.
1: Okay. In that time, though, after washing it and doing what you do in a tracksuit, wear it around in winter, by fires, camping, whatever.
0: You do fart a lot.
1: A lot. Then you would go through five or six pairs of trackies. Here we are, 2026. I've had this tracksuit now for 5 years and it still looks pretty good. That's why I asked you yesterday.
0: But
1: fading?
0: You hardly wear it because it's winter here on the Sunshine Coast.
1: No, it's beside the point.
0: I cannot wear a jumper in this studio because it's 24 degrees. How are you wearing a jumper?
1: I paid $500 for it. I'm getting some use out of it.
0: You've got to do it somehow. I just want to say, lastly, that I think you're a disgrace for spending that amount of money on a tracksuit.
1: But just remind you about my headphones? Can I remind you of my headphones?
0: Yeah, sure, but you're deflecting.
1: How many headphones have you gone through? Remember you went through that phase of getting the green ones and then what was that fancy one, Bose ones at the time?
0: Yeah.
1: How many of them did you go through?
0: Oh, a couple.
1: Yeah. Yeah. I have this original pair of Sennheisers that I strapped on this head of mine in 2014.
0: Mm.
1: These have been on my head for 12 years and everyone hung shit on me for buying these at $800 going, oh, look at you fancy pants, your $800 headphones, blah de blah de blah.
0: He did say this stuck to his head. It must be really uncomfortable to sleep in at night. Like, that's a long time.
1: It's very non-romantic.
0: Your ears, imagine at night.
1: No one gets to nibble my earlobes anymore. Got these bad boys stuck on there.
0: Mate.
1: I just think quality over quantity. That's all I'm saying. I've had good use out of these headphones and I'm getting good use out of these trackies, irrespective of how hot it is in here right now.
0: Still a disgrace. Why are you sweating so much?

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1: How good is it?
0: It is actually really, really cool. So
1: I was so happy to hear last week's winner on the Friday. She was emotional. And $5,000's a lot, right? That whacks out a credit card. It pays off some bills. It really goes towards rent for a month.
0: And that's exactly right.
1: It's good gear.
0: Yeah. 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
1: Yes.
0: Then
1: get a bonus draw.
0: Get a bonus entry into the $5,000, which will be drawn again this Friday. We do it again for the next three Fridays.
1: Nice.
0: So hallelujah. How good is this? It is 91.1 Hot FM's $20,000 Workspace Invaders. 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
0: Good morning. It is 6:21. Hey, you've got some entertainment news on the way for you next.
1: What you got?
0: A little bit of mixture today. We're going to go a little bit of Tony Awards, and then I'm going to surprise you with a little bit of something else when it comes to celeb couples.
1: Nice.
0: After this, here. After, was it rudimental? Sorry, I just had a stroke. 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
9: I know you moved on to someone new. Hope life is beautiful. 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

astray, reminiscing on those past days. I thought you didn't know where my last name, but that changed. And I traveled around the world, think where you living at now. I heard you moved to Austin, got an apartment and settled down. And every once in a while, I start texting, write a paragraph, but then I delete the message. Think about you like a pastime. 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

0: 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Sam and Ash, good morning. Time for this.
1: Ash's Entertainment. Nahyuhus.
0: All right, let's kick things off. Entertainment and you're horsing McHorsey with the Tony Awards. So it's basically what the awards for musical theatre lovers.
2: Yeah, for theatre in general.
0: Yeah.
2: Yeah, so, stage work.
0: Yeah, this is really, really cool. Pink hosted the night as well. She did like a series of different sort of iconic theatre performances, which was insane. Of course, it couldn't be a performance without a bit of cheeky Lady Marmalade. Have a listen to this. She was so good. Like, she was just unbelievable, so strong. There's 170 performers just in that set alone.
2: Wow.
0: She was doing things like, you know, hanging off, you know how she does her aerial work and stuff like that. So lots of sort of flying in the air and just bringing the pink-esque-ness to the Tony Awards. Lots of winners and losers there as well. But we don't really know many of them, so...
2: No, well, this is the thing.
0: A big shout-out to them. Congratulations.
2: But, you know, quite a lot of Hollywood's greats have come through that sort of channel.
0: Yeah.
2: Through the stage work in Broadway in particular.
0: Mm-hmm.
2: So, Neil Patrick Harris, Hugh Jackman.
0: Yeah.
2: To name a few, Hugh Jackman was the boy from Oz.
0: He was. Yeah. And there he is just killing it over in Hollywood at the moment. So, yeah, well done to everyone.
2: Can you imagine being a Hollywood producer and then watching like a Broadway show and seeing, you know, Hugh Jackman dressed up as oh, it's just blanked on me who that is.
0: Who?
2: The boy from Oz. Oh. I still call Australia home. Peter Allen.
0: Peter, okay.
2: Oh, God, that was embarrassing. But yeah, watching the show, watching him in his Rio puffy sleeves and tight white pants and going,
0: yeah,
2: I can see him as Wolverine.
0: Well, I think that's a thing.
2: There's my Wolverine. Found him.
0: I will take you. It's funny, isn't it? Like, you know, because you've got so much experience in the theatre world.
2: Yeah.
0: And this is what I love about you because, do you know, the best revival of a musical went to the Cats, musical. And I hate to bring it up.
2: Yeah.
0: But, you know.
2: I was in Cats.
0: Do you want to tell everyone about your suit?
2: I was old Deuteronomy in a Lycra bodysuit.
0: And how did that go?
2: Didn't need it because I was wearing a carpet as well. I don't know why I had to get around backstage in that.
0: Because everyone wanted to see a little bit of Sammy and a little bit of spandex. I think that's kind of how it went.
2: Well, I didn't see a little bit of Sammy. And unfortunately, I wasn't paid by the kilo in that show.
0: Oh.
2: But I could have been. Yeah, look, that was an experience. You know, it's probably my least favourite musical.
0: Really?
2: Yeah, and yet it gets loved.
0: Yeah.
2: World over.
0: You're so right. Hey, we've obviously...
2: Just so you know, Fat Cat did have friends.
0: Did he? Oh, did he now?
2: Yeah.
0: Now, here's the thing. I mean, I don't want to dwell on the fact that you had to play... what's his name again?
2: Old Deuteronomy.
0: Thank you. In...
2: Cats. World's biggest, longest-running musical.
0: But, you know, I don't know if you know this, but when I was...
2: I know where this is going.
0: Yeah, when I was in Year 6 at St. Joseph's Primary in Amble, I also started a musical. It's a shame we don't...
2: Was it a musical?
0: Hold on a second. It's a shame that we don't give the same amount of love to my musical theatre career as we do to yours. Because, I mean, how many have you started?
2: 18.
0: Okay. That's a good, fair, sizable number. You know, and for me, it's about quality, not quantity.
2: Tell us about the quality show you were in.
0: It was called Let's Rock. It was a musical. A big shout out to Mr. Gorman who wrote it. Our Year 7 teacher. Well done.
2: I think he still writes them, doesn't he?
0: Yeah, I think so. He's very good at it.
2: Yeah.
0: And a big thank you, Mr. Gorman, because without you writing that play, I would never have played a third of Shania Twain. So, I appreciate it.
2: You were the middle third?
0: Yeah, I played the Brad Pitt part, which I still sort of confess is like the best part of the song, right?
2: Cause it,
0: cause, you know, because back then, like, I obviously I can't sing it right now because I've got a cold, so it will make it sound worse.
2: But
0: I did the Brad Pitt part. Okay? So what do you think? You're a Brad Pitt, you know? Like, anyway, you can imagine me like being awesome.
2: Oh my
0: god! I was like,
2: yes, I can. I'm imagining it now.
0: When I was Year 6, and honestly, it was just
2: Andrew Lloyd Webber wrote Cats.
0: Oh, we're back to you, are we?
2: Sir. What was Andrew Lloyd Webber. Is it Sir Mr. Gorman? Mate, I don't think so,
0: maybe,
2: mate.
0: Can we stop talking about your musical career and maybe focus on mine a little more?
2: Oh, I think we should swing back to mine.
0: But mine's much, much more.
2: I play Javert in the award-winning Les Misérables.
0: Oh.
2: Les Misérables.
0: I don't think we spoke about my extra that I played in my year.
2: Which was played by Russell Crowe in the movie.
0: Seven musical, how I played an extra in Paradise Resort Island.
2: Who played your character in the movie adaptation?
0: Of which, what was that?
2: Either.
0: Yeah. Well, it's funny because it was the prequel.
2: Yeah, right.
0: They hadn't written one yet. So that was yet to come, but it was for...
2: It's still coming?
0: Yeah, it was for... what was it called? Moulin Rouge.
2: Right.
0: That's, what is that? We're going to go.
2: Now going to Tuesday.
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4: Good morning. Look out for debris on Mooloola River Bridge heading southbound towards Minyama. There's a little bit of traffic around Jessica Boulevard. Slowing up slightly, Caloundra Road outbound at Kiwana Way, Link Road roundabout Meriden Plains and through North Lakes on the Bruce. You're looking at around a 5-10 minute delay down to the Gateway Motorway. Steve Irwinway, a little bit busy through Landsborough. 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
12: Good morning, Bruce Atkinson here, broadcasting from Cubby Cubby Country. A man who stabbed another man in Maroochydore early on Sunday morning plans to claim self-defence. 32-year-old Lachlan White has been charged with stabbing a 20-year-old Bly Bly man multiple times after an argument in Ocean Street. News Corp is reporting White's lawyer told Maroochydore Magistrates Court yesterday the younger man was the aggressor and confronted his client. It's claimed the Bly Bly man was egged on by his mates and kicked the older man, who then allegedly pulled out a large kitchen knife. The prosecution questioned why White had a knife. He was granted bail and is due back in court next month. A Sunshine Coast singer-songwriter says having local music awards is vital for artists working hard on their careers. Marshall Hamburger was named the rising star at the Sunshine Coast Music Awards on the weekend. Katie Noonan received 3 awards, including Artist and Musician of the Year. Hamburger says it's great to have the awards.
13: Oh, you know, it's incredibly important. You know, the music industry is hard enough as it is just in general, so it's good to see lots of musicians around the area coming together to support one another.
12: Sunshine Coast swimmers have starred on the opening night of the Australian swimming selection trials for the Glasgow Commonwealth Games. Sam Short just missed the world record in winning the men's 400 freestyle. He swam a personal best, just 0.71 of a second outside the world's best time. Lani Pallister won the women's 400 free, while Kayleigh McEwen won the 50-metre backstroke. Isaac Cooper won the men's 50 backstroke. The Dolphins are well represented in Game 2 of the State of Origin series in Melbourne. 5 Finns players are in the Queensland team, while Isaiah Katoa is on standby for Mitchell Moses in the Blues squad. Maroons coach Billy Slater says Finns coach Christian Wolfe deserves a lot of credit, including for transforming Selwyn Cobbo's career.
14: Selwyn's more mature, a big pre-season under his belt. He looks nice and fit. The biggest thing with Selwyn, he looks happy. You know, he walks into camp, he's got a big smile on his face. He's smiling when he plays for the Dolphins. He's smiling when he plays for Queensland. He's doing a great job and playing some great footy in a good footy team. Another rap to Christian Wolfe and the Dolphins, I suppose.
12: The Maroons arrived at their Twin Waters training base yesterday. In national news, Australia's most wanted man has fronted court in Greece after spending 27 years on the run. James Delamangus has been wanted over the fatal stabbing of George Giannopoulos in Sydney in 1999. Delamangus has denied involvement and will fight any attempts to extradite him. And the latest flare-up in the Middle East is set to see a spike in fuel prices here. Oil prices surged 3% off the back of the latest missile strikes. And now with a look at all your sport, here's Matt McDonald.
15: The D's are confident Brody Majacek has avoided the worst-case scenario after a sickening head and neck injury in yesterday's 8-point win over the Pies. Majacek spent the night in hospital after awkwardly hitting the turf, but was able to move his arms and legs shortly after. And Stephen Crichton set to be ruled out of the Blues squad for Origin 2 just hours after being named, with Mark Nwagnita-Wase to be called in. Payne Haas returns to the squad after missing Game 1, while Api Korosau replaces Blake Brayley. That's the latest in news and sport.
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0: Good morning, you absolute cutie pies.
2: Do you know what today is, Ash?
0: What?
2: Today is a beautiful day because it looks a bit overcast. I know there's a bit of blue sky poking through now, but it'd be a nice day to surprise your loved one with a day at the movies.
0: Oh.
2: What about a sneaky day at the cinema? Go, hey,
0: yes.
2: Hun, you know what? Call it in today. I'm taking you to the movies. Well, we're going to make that possible for you right now. Call 1-300-468-911 and we will give you tickets to go and see Supergirl anytime you want.
0: Okay.
2: So in-season movie tickets to Supergirl right now.
0: 1-300-468-911. 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

0: 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Good morning. It is Sam and Ash at 6:42. Hey, right now we want to give you tickets to go to the movies.
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2: And you know what I love about going to the movies, Ash? You can kind of, regardless of what the weather's doing, whether it's cold and rainy or wet outside, you can just lose yourself in that beautiful dark void of a cinema.
0: Yep.
2: And just get lost up in the big screen and get drift away for a couple of hours.
0: Yeah, it's just definitely lose yourself. Movie weather, isn't it?
2: It's movie weather.
0: Stacey Pellick Mortis, how does that sound? Sounds like it's raining where you are.
3: Yes, very raining.
0: Okay. Oh. So would you like to have the day off and go to the movies?
3: I don't think I can have the day off.
0: Okay.
3: Oh, maybe they'll go a little bit later. I'd like to have the day off.
2: What do you do, Stace?
3: I'm a nurse.
2: Yeah, no, don't take the day off.
0: Yeah, no, we need you.
2: No, we need you.
0: Is this Stace who works in the peds ward there?
3: Yeah.
0: You have a very familiar voice. So Stace is one of Luna's nurses. She's going in for blood today, actually. So we'll see you there, Stace. So
2: yeah, go to work.
0: We actually need you today. Is that all right?
3: Yes.
0: Okay, thank you. You're not allowed the day off. Wow, the timing of that is very uncanny. Okay, Stace, congratulations. You get those tickets. You rock up to work today, and then you can go and watch Supergirl another time.
3: Okay.
0: Is that all right?
3: Yeah.
0: Jeez, we definitely can't give her the
2: name. No, definitely not.
0: Definitely not.
2: Good on you, Stace. You enjoy those.
3: Thank you.
0: See you later, Stace. It is 91.1 Hot FM. There we go. More Supergirl tickets to go tomorrow here at 91.1 Hot FM. This is the Chili Peppers right now. Sam and Ash, good morning.

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0: Oh, joining us is one of our favourites from the Sunshine Coast Lightning. Her name is Karen Berger. How are you?
3: Good morning. Really good, thank you. It's better weather today than yesterday, so yeah. It's all good. I'm happy.
0: That's it.
4: Karen, let's just get the Band-Aid out of the way as quick as we can. Looks like we're missing finals, and that hurts. But this is your first season here in the Lightning, first at the Coast. Yeah. How have you enjoyed the experience? And can you tell us about next year? Are we contracted for next year or what's going on already? Because I know this year, look, let's put a pin in it. It's done. Mm. What does the future hold?
3: Goodness me, lots in one question.
4: Yes.
3: Obviously completely gutted that we're not in that finals run. But for me personally, obviously, I've learned a lot. I've developed so much over this year and it's exactly what I wanted and needed. So fingers crossed, hopefully we're in, I guess contract time is going to start happening now. So we'll see what that comes out as. At the moment focused on what I have to go do back home. But also thinking of next year as well.
0: Indeed, because you've got the Thunderbirds this weekend as well, which is going to be amazing. Let's pack out UniSC Arena, tickettech.com.au. But Karen, do you know what I love is that you've come here to the Sunshine Coast, you've really embraced it. And furthermore, there's so many people who go, I love Karen. She's my favourite.
4: Yeah.
0: Isn't it?
4: She's
0: so
4: a beast.
0: Many people are going, oh, she's just great.
4: The word beast gets kicked around. I don't know how I feel about
3: that. You know what? At the start, I was like, oh, I don't know how I feel about that either.
0: Yeah.
3: But I've just seen it as a compliment, obviously.
0: It's great. I think if you're playing in defence, you want to be called a beast. Like,
3: exactly.
0: That's what you want,
3: I'm
0: right?
3: I'm happy with that, yes. Yeah.
4: So one of the things you've got obviously coming up will be the Commonwealth Games.
3: Fingers crossed, yeah.
4: And is that what you're going home to prepare for, getting the Silver Ferns squad together?
3: Yeah, obviously over the next couple of weeks there's calls having been had and announcements having been made. So fingers crossed, hopefully everything goes well and we'll see what the group looks like and what prep looks like.
0: Well, we know Knowles thinks the absolute world of you. We saw her not that long ago.
4: We saw her at Chezzy's wedding.
0: And she was just saying, like, she's like, oh, she just thinks you're... Incredible.
4: So, bit of inside running there. Yeah. It's good.
0: Is it funny, like, you know, between teammates, because you play with a lot of the Australian players, and congratulations on what Court, Lizzie, Danelle and Cara picked in the Australian side.
3: Yeah.
0: Do you, like, sometimes keep a little bit of your trade secrets to yourself, you know? Like,
3: I often find myself thinking, I was like, oh my gosh, am I giving away too much about myself? But that's the commitment I have to this group is whatever is needed, whether I'm giving away my secrets or not, it's what's needed for this team, so I'll keep doing that. And you know what? If they do know the little secrets, that's the little things I got to work on when I come up against them.
4: Because essentially, Danelle and Cara will be in the circle as your opponents.
0: That's wild.
3: Well, hey, at least I've had a really good year of training against them. So as much as they know about me, I know about them. So
0: no, that's exactly right. And you have been. We've just loved seeing you play this season. It's been spectacular. I don't know if you know this, but Sam and I, we go back in the nipple space. I mean, social nipple place.
4: Social D.
0: I was going D-grade. Fence. Was it D? I think you're selling yourself short. I thought it was C.
4: Where were
0: we C? I think we were C, mate. I actually played your position, Karen, so I was looking for a bit of inspell, goal defence. You were the master stroke at keeper.
4: Yeah.
0: So, I mean, what's not to love about that? So Sam and I were learning a couple of your secrets across the season as well, weren't we, Sam?
4: And I've got to be honest, not that much to it. It actually looked pretty easy.
3: Just run around a lot, you know?
0: Put your hands up in the air and just see if you can catch a ball.
3: Jump every now and then. Yeah.
4: Simple. People overcomplicate the game, I think.
3: Honestly, Honestly, but we often say that, and I know someone like Noel says it quite often too. It's such a simple game,
0: yeah.
3: But we do like to make it a bit harder for ourselves.
0: That's exactly right. We'll get along to the last home game of the season, the Lightning taking on the Adelaide Thunderbirds. Come on, we're coming for a win. Let's do it. Let's sell out UniSC Arena at tickettech.com.au, or you can win them with us after 8:30 this morning. 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
6: Good morning. We've got southeasterly winds between 10 and 15 knots. There's a solid 1 to 1.2 metres easterly for 8-second intervals. And the next tide is a low tide at 9 a.m. Small waves on the very outside points at Noosa. We're checking out down around the bays at Coolum as the tide drops out. Other than that, small waves at Alex the Bluff, Cartwright and Moffat. 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
8: Possible showers around for the coast today in a top of 23. The Sunshine Coast Show is on this Friday. So, it's all weekend, but People's Day is this Friday. So if you're in the old Murujeshire region, well, you get that People's Day this week. I'm so excited. It's going to be great. Cyril, Mary Jo right now. Sam and Ash, good morning.

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1: I'm going.
0: Are you going?
1: Yes, I am.
0: Excellent.
1: It's going to be huge.
0: Oh, that's going to... Say hi to the crew for
1: me. I will. I will indeed. Yeah. The local film industry is alive and well.
0: They're doing such incredible things. 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
3: 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Sunshine Coast traffic.
4: G'day, look out for some debris. Southbound Mooloola River Bridge is a crossover towards the Nicklin Way Minyama. Just starting to build inbound through Mountain Creek on the Sunshine Motorway now. A little bit of traffic, Maroochydore Road through Kunda Park. Not too bad to Little Mount on Caloundra Road. And heading down to Brizzy on the Bruce, slowing up through Burpengary and through North Lakes. It's about 10 to 15 minutes. 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
3: Good morning, it's Bruce Atkinson here. A Kurrumundi man who allegedly caused serious injuries to his nine-week-old baby son has been refused bail in the Maroochydore Magistrates Court. The baby boy was taken to the Sunshine Coast Uni Hospital on April 24 with an acute severe brain injury, blood clots and fractures. News Corp is reporting the 30-year-old father has no criminal history and denies he touched the child during the time the alleged incident occurred. The prosecution presented the court with a statement from a medical expert that detailed the extent of the injuries, including 29 pages of photographs and evidence. He's due back in court in September. The state government has announced funding it hopes will spark construction of more than 5,300 new homes in Gympie. It's providing $42 million from the Residential Activation Fund that will be spent on building infrastructure such as power and water. Work has already started on upgrading Gympie's water treatment and storage facility. Last year's Australian Idol winner Marshall Hamburger has received a Sunshine Coast Music Industry Award named Rising Star. Hamburger, among a number of local artists, to receive gongs at the weekend event. He says it was an awesome night, but he hadn't prepared a speech.
4: When they called my name, I was like, oh my gosh, oh my gosh. And I was actually more stressed to go up there to actually talk and say something. When I was going up there, I was like sort of thinking about everything I was going to say. I was just like, okay, I'm going to say this. Oh my gosh, it was awesome. I'm so grateful, so honoured.
3: Queensland State of Origin coach Billy Slater says Kulikefu Finifuiaki deserves his spot in the Maroons team for Game 2 next week. The Dolphins' second rower is set to make his Origin debut from the bench. He replaces the injured Pat Carrigan in the side, and Slater says he's been in outstanding form.
5: He's been jumping out of the screen all year, to be honest. He's a part of the extended squad last year, a part of the extended squad for Game 1, and when the opportunity arose, he's been playing the standard of footy that is acceptable for this footy team for a long period of time, and now he gets that opportunity.
3: Five Dolphins players are in the Queensland team, while Isaiah Katoa is on standby for Mitchell Moses in the Blues squad. In national news, the restaurant industry is warning of a bloodbath and a steep increase in prices. It's blaming the Middle East war and the Fair Work Commission's 4.75% pay rise for award workers. The sector saying prices will have to rise at least 10%. And now with a look at all your sport, here's Matt McDonald.
6: Taylor Walker will miss the Crows clash with the Western Bulldogs on Thursday night after having his rough conduct charge upheld at the tribunal. Meantime, Melbourne's awaiting the results of scans on Brodie Mychek after hitting his head and neck into the turf in yesterday's 8-point win over the Pies. And Payne Haas returns to the Blues Origin side after missing Game 1 through injury. Stephen Crichton has reportedly been ruled out just hours after being named, with Roosters winger Mark Nwonga-Niedewasa set to be called in. That's the latest news and sport.
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8: Good morning. It is 7:06. Hey, so I was having a conversation with my friend the other day. We were at the Ginger Factory.
10: Okay.
8: Now, my friend admitted to having a spicy dream about a celebrity that you're not going to think about.
10: Hello.
8: In that way. Well, I probably wouldn't. And I just want to know, what spicy dreams have you had with celebs? All right? Give us a call, 1300 468 911. We'll talk about it next.

0: Good morning. Hey, I was at the Ginger Factory the other day when we saw something in the distance at the Ginger Factory, and the friend who I was there with turns around to me. I'm not naming names.
1: Go on.
0: No, I told her I wouldn't.
1: Morning, Jess.
0: No, that's not her. she turned around to me and she goes, hey.
1: Hey.
0: See that? The Wiggles, like, you know, the little kids' rides? The little, like, ones that go around and so you pay, like, $4.
1: Oh, yeah, yeah.
0: See the little Wiggles ride
1: four
0: over there.
1: $4?
0: Yeah.
1: Used to be 20 cents.
0: $4? Yeah, I think it was. Anyway.
1: I suppose 30-cent cones used to be, well, I forget how much, but they were not what they are now.
0: Nice. So, anyway, so she's like, yeah, see that Wiggles ride over there?
1: Hmm.
0: She said, what? Had a bit of a spicy dream the other night. I said,
1: about a Wiggle.
0: I said, what do you mean? She goes, you know, one of those little, yeah, cheeky little
1: hello.
0: naughty little dreams, if you know what I mean.
1: A spicy dream and, about a Wiggle.
0: And I said, about the Wiggles. And she said, yeah.
1: Captain Feathersword.
0: Oh, I've got a story for you if you about him another day. Okay, just side note, like okay. Real quick side note.
1: Hit me.
0: I saw them perform live the other week, the Broncos.
1: Right.
0: He brings his outfit in a Woolies bag with his feather out.
1: With his feather out. Sticking out of his
0: hat is in like a Woolies bag. He's just bringing it in. Very odd. I digress.
1: You expected to be in like a
0: oh, I don't know.
1: An Armani suit bag.
0: Like a suitcase or something. Like it's a part of a costume. Anyway. anyway, I digress. She had a spicy dream about Lockie the Wiggle.
1: Is he the red Wiggle?
0: No, he's the purple one. This guy.
2: Everybody sing. La la la la la.
1: He's a sexy voice.
0: I mean, he's gorgeous.
1: Is he?
0: Yeah. Look at him. You turn around. Here's the second part. Her friend then says to her, when she admitted this also to her friend the other day, said, so wait, you had a dream about the purple Wiggle Lockie. But not Strong John, who's the other purple Wiggle, because you now have they have double ups now.
1: Oh,
0: they have two
1: no,
0: of
1: I didn't.
0: One. Okay.
1: So Jeff used to, the OG used to do all of it.
0: No, yeah, exactly.
1: No wonder he was sleepy.
0: Yeah, he's just so tired all the time. But Strong John, he used to be part of Justice Crew.
1: Right.
0: Yes.
1: And you had an encounter with Justice Crew.
0: I did, yes.
1: Wow.
0: So, but no, she said, no, Lockie Wiggle. She had a spicy dream about him.
1: Have you had a spicy dream about someone?
0: Yeah. One time I had a spicy dream. This is a bit embarrassing. About Freddie Mercury. Do you think you can stop it? I think it's because in Track Attack, every week you choose Queen.
1: Yeah.
0: Because you think Queen's going to be a sure thing to win.
1: Can I ask what you were doing in the spicy dream?
0: Oh, I couldn't remember.
1: Okay.
0: I just remember that, like, just notes of...
1: Because I'm just thinking out loud, well, apart from the fact he's, well, dead.
0: Yes.
1: Makes that spicy dream
0: yep.
1: pretty far-fetched.
0: I know.
1: The other part is, well, you're not really his cup of tea.
0: No, certainly not.
1: Mm. Okay.
0: So, well, I don't know. Could have been just the... Could have been the Mo. Anyway, over to you. Who have you ever had a spicy dream about a celebrity? And if this is you and yes. you want to share it, 1-300-468-911, we might have some lightning tickets for you to go.
1: We want to know your random spicy dreams.
0: Yes.
1: 1-300-468-911. Who was in your what celebrity was in your spicy dream?
0: Yes.
1: We got a family pass to the lightning.
0: Oh, great. Let's do it.
1: Mine's a cracker. And I was in Paris. And
0: wait, is this in your dream or in
1: dream.
0: Real life?
1: No, okay. In my dream.
0: Okay.
1: In my dream, I was walking along the Seine and enjoying the evening of Paris when romance, it is the city of love after all, and romance is in the air and I lock eyes with this woman.
0: I love it so detailed.
1: Who's walking in the other direction. Now, she's wearing a flowy dress that's full of sparkles and it was kind of like midnight blue. And it was, yeah.
0: This
1: and
0: she's giving me like Celine Dion vibes.
1: Very much so. A midnight blue dress and she had a red scarf around her neck, looking very Parisian, as you do.
0: Gorgeous.
1: Looked like she just stepped out of like going to the opera or something. She looked gorgeous.
0: Oh, wow. Okay.
1: High heels.
0: Yeah.
1: Walking towards me. We locked eyes and it was just one of those moments where we locked eyes and then we started flirting and next thing you know, we're in the midst of some spicy action.
0: Who was it?
1: This lady.
0: Is that who I think it is?
1: Sure is.
0: Is that Susan Boyle?
1: Susan Boyle.
0: No, you didn't.
1: Susan Boyle and I got busy. In Paris, in my dreams.
0: Oh, you did not.
1: She dreamed a dream, I dreamed a dream. Oh. My dream to dream had her in my dream.
0: That is, do not ever admit that. That is, oh, mate.
1: Susan Boyle and Sammy.
0: Susan Boyle and Sam getting buzzed between the shits.
1: Getting salsa.
0: Oh, love it. All right, call us 1-300-468-911. Which celeb have you had a spicy dream about? The sound.

0: 91.1 Hot FM, it is Sam and Ash. Good morning, it's 7:02. Hey, we've got some facts coming up very, very soon. But don't forget, the $20,000 Workspace Invaders is on. It's happening.
1: We've given away $15,000 prize already to a very emotional winner who, yeah, I forgot that it was going to the individual. For some reason, I thought it was going to the business.
0: No, you've got to start attending.
1: Go to those meetings.
0: Yeah, start attending those promo meetings.
1: Well, you could pass on better notes just quietly.
0: Oh, excuse me. Just because if you don't rock up to a meeting because it's got no catering.
1: Hey,
0: doesn't mean that you shouldn't rock up to the meeting.
1: Excuse me. It's ebbs and flows, swings and roundabouts. You come to work without breakfast. Who looks after you?
0: Okay. You looked after me.
1: Okay.
0: I
1: don't attend meetings. I just expect a little bit of info.
0: Okay.
1: A little bit of info.
0: from me who attends the meetings. Yeah. Okay.
1: Because you're diligent.
0: Do you know what? You're right, actually. Right. You bring me pies of a morning.
1: See?
0: I'll give you the info.
1: So, okay. If you win the $20,000 Space Invaders, you get the money.
0: This is essentially how it all works. 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That's quite funny this morning. In the dark, I have gone to get my eggs out of the fridge for some brekkie,
1: just num-nums?
0: Delicious brekkie burritos.
1: Hmm.
0: And I have gotten to work. I went to put my eggs into the fridge. And I picked up my kids' pasta from last night.
1: Dry pasta, no butter.
0: Plain pasta.
1: Brr.
0: Yeah, so I was quite let down. So my hero, who's sitting across from me.
1: When a hero comes alive.
0: Along. I thought it was alive.
1: You also thought it was a G sharp, but it wasn't that either.
0: You've only got me a pie.
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0: Good morning, it is 7:23, partly cloudy with some possible showers for the coast today and a top of 23 degrees. We're going to fire up the fax machine next. Lots to talk about as far as sleep, how your body works, and maybe how big your organs inside really are.

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1: 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Spitting out a daily fact you can use to impress your friends and confuse your enemies.
0: Hey, you got some really cool facts about, like, your body. Today, that I thought maybe you might like to know.
2: I love anatomical facts.
0: And this is sort of approximately how big your organs inside your body actually are.
2: Yep.
0: Shut up. Can you just behave yourself for a hot second?
2: What, mate? I'm just saying.
0: I know where you're going.
2: Skin is the biggest organ in the body.
0: It is.
2: Did you know that?
0: Yeah, I did know that. Oh, wow.
2: Okay.
0: Someone's trying to fact off with me. Here we go. Oh, your nose tap. That's good. Sorry, I just had to. Your heart, did you know, is... Do you want to have a guess at how big your heart is?
2: I'm going to say the size of your fist.
0: That's actually really good. It is. Damn it. Okay, what about your brain? How
2: size of your fist.
0: You are a horrible man. Your brain is about the size of a whole coconut, shell and all. Everything you've ever thought or felt fits inside that.
2: There you go.
0: All right? Good. It's pretty good, actually, isn't it?
2: It's pretty good.
0: It's your epicenter.
2: Yeah.
0: Okay, what about your liver? How big do you reckon the liver is, approximately? Size of a...
2: Flat Sharon.
0: Yeah, it's a football. How do you know this?
2: I know stuff. I'm way smart.
0: Are you somehow looking at my phone?
2: Nope.
0: Your liver is roughly the size of an American football. Mm. It's the largest solid organ in your body. Okay.
2: It's also the only organ that regenerates. Did you know that?
0: Did know that. Mm. Okay, what about this one? Mm. Smarty pants. Mm-hmm. How big do you reckon your kidneys are?
2: Ooh.
0: Size of a?
2: Size of a kiwi fruit.
0: Nah. No. Soap. Bar of soap.
2: Hmm.
0: Yeah. I mean,
2: that's quite big.
0: Yeah. Okay. Your bladder. When it's completely full, your bladder swells to roughly the size of a?
2: Grapefruit.
0: That's exactly what it says. How do you know that?
2: I actually remember reading, maybe I've read something similar at a different website at a different time, but I remember a long time ago at school, these were the things that they used to assimilate them to.
0: Who knows that? No one knows that except for you. You're
2: stuff.
0: So weird, man.
2: I don't know.
0: Okay. What about your pancreas?
2: Mm.
0: Big as a?
2: Matchbox.
0: Banana. Quite different there.
2: I use long matches.
0: Okay, and last but not least, your small intestine. If you stretch it out, your small intestine is how many feet long?
2: I think your small intestine can go around the world twice.
0: What? That is absurd.
2: I believe so.
0: No, it's not. It's 20 feet long.
2: Which is the one that can go around the world twice? Is something that
0: isn't that your like your DNA?
2: Nah.
0: Or your like your
2: DNA? No, that's the National Dyslexic Association. Don't confuse them.
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5: G'day, look out for debris. Mooloola River Bridge southbound towards the Nicklin Way. Starting to build on the Sunshine Motorway inbound through Mountain Creek, slow through Boccarina. School zone speed limits in place now. Heading down to Brizzy on the Bruce. That's around a 20-25 minute delay from Burpengary to the Gateway Motorway. Steve Irwinway, a little busy around Roy's Road and a bit of traffic Maroochydore Road now around the high school and through Kunda Park. Jack's Tyres and Auto do more than just tyres. 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Peace of mind driving. 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
13: Good morning, Bruce Atkinson here, broadcasting from Cubby Cubby Country. A 30-year-old Sunshine Coast father has denied critically injuring his baby son during his first court appearance. The 9-week-old baby boy was taken to the Sunshine Coast Uni Hospital on April 24 with an acute severe brain injury, blood clots and fractures. News Corp is reporting the Kurrumundi man denies he touched the child during the time the alleged incident occurred. He's charged with grievous bodily harm as a domestic violence offence. He was refused bail and is due back in court in September. Local singer-songwriter Marshall Hamburger has been named the rising star at the Sunshine Coast Music Awards. Katie Noonan received 3 awards. Hamburger, who won Australian Idol last year, says it's great to receive support and validation as the music industry can be very solitary.
14: Mixing and mastering and producing a lot of the time you spend on music is like in a room by yourself or collaborating with band members. So it's really cool to see to see community support in person. It's super cool. It was actually a really supportive room the whole night, which is really cool.
13: Sunshine Coast swimmers have featured with outstanding performances on the first night of the Australian swimming selection trials for the Glasgow Commonwealth Games. Sam Short just missed the world record in winning the men's 400 freestyle. He swam a personal best, just 0.71 of a second outside the world's best time. Lani Pallister won the women's 400 free, while Isaac Cooper won the men's 50 backstroke. Kayleigh McEwen won the women's 50 metre backstroke, but withdrew from the 200 individual medley due to illness. Dolphins second rower Kulikefu Finifuiaki is set to make his State of Origin debut for Queensland in next week's second game of the series in Melbourne. He's been named on the bench and replaces the injured Pat Carrigan. Maroons coach Billy Slater says Finifuiaki has been working really hard.
15: I think Christian Wolf needs a huge rap for some of the development of some of his players. The reason why they're sitting in the position they're sitting and they're playing the type of footy they're playing is because of the environment that they're in. And Cooley's a beneficiary of that, and looking forward to getting him out there in a Queensland jersey and getting his game on.
13: The Maroons are at their Twin Waters training camp. In national news, a Labor minister says it's laughable that Angus Taylor is blaming the budget for the coalition's latest slide in support. Murray Watt telling Nine the opposition leader needs to take a look at himself.
16: That's like going for a run, not tying your shoelaces and blaming gravity for you falling over. You've got to look at yourselves, and people are walking away from the Liberal Party and the National Party, yet you blame Labor.
13: And now with a look at all your sport, here's Mac McDonald.
17: Taylor Walker's had his rough conduct charge upheld at the AFL Tribunal, ruling him out of Thursday's clash with the Western Bulldogs. Meantime, Melbourne's awaiting news on the extent of Brody Majacek's injury after hitting his head and neck in the turf and ending up in hospital. And the Blues are already facing an injury crisis ahead of Origin 2, with Stephen Crichton ruled out only hours after being named. Eels half Mitch Moses has been included, but will need to prove he's overcome a hamstring injury that ruled him out of Game 1. That's the latest news and sport.
11: Sport. Better Wellness 2025 stock clearance now on.
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0: Good morning, it is 7:36. Hey, if you want a date night and you're thinking, where's somewhere cool that, you know, you could take your partner for a date night, think old school ball.
2: Classic ball.
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0: Do you know, you want to have your Cinderella moment. You want to have your Prince Charming moment.
2: Yes.
0: We have got the answer and solution for you. It's coming up next.
2: I'm glad you've said that because I was wondering when I was going to wear my glass slippers next.
0: Yeah, I know. Your tootsie looks so nice in those.

0: AA Kat is the charity manager of Steps Group Australia. She joins us right now. Good morning, Kat. How are you?
1: Good morning, Sam and Ash. I'm so great. Thank you.
2: Now, we were just talking sort of on air before and also off air about, like, remember back in the day or, like, you know, when you're growing up, you always wanted to go to a ball or you wanted to, like, you know, have your Cinderella moment because you watched it on Disney. Or
0: Disney's got a lot to answer for.
2: Yeah, like, stuff you, Disney. But also, thank you, Disney, because otherwise we wouldn't have dreams like this. Cinderella wants her moment. Prince Charming wants his moment. You've got the ultimate event where we can tie this all together.
1: We totally do. We have the Steps Grand Winter Ball on Saturday, 25th of July.
2: Oh.
1: And it really is an iconic Sunshine Coast event. Mm-hmm. Red carpet, all the trimmings, everything that you could imagine from an old school gala.
0: Good. You know, there are a lot of these events that happen throughout the year, but the Steps Grand Winter Ball really stands alone. I remember back in the day, the Reed Ball, the Reed Charity Ball, used to be the signature event on the Sunny Coast, and everyone used to clamour to get tickets for it. Now that has been well replaced by the Steps Grand Winter Ball. What makes it so special?
1: Well, I think, Sam, what makes the Steps Grand Winter Ball so special is not only does it have all those fantastic things like a curated three-course meal and full table service, five-hour beverage package, all those trimmings, but it really is a connection. It's a connection to the local community that are all there for the same purpose. It's a connection to purpose, and it's all about something bigger than yourself for that night. So while you're there, you're making a difference in the lives of young people with disability and autism.
2: Isn't it great that so you can go and you can have your date night, you can get dressed up and do all the fun things as well like that beforehand. Then you get to go to the ball, have more fun and raise money for Steps, who, like you said, you guys are such a wonderful organisation, and we're so honoured to be partnered with Steps. Carmel, she is the CEO. She does such an incredible job. A good family friend of mine. You've known Carmel for years as well, Sam. And, you know, the passion that she has to start this incredible organisation has been so wonderful, right? And a real game changer for the Sunshine Coast.
0: Yep, I guess the inclusivity is the real thing that's made a real difference in Carmel's approach to things, is that it's not about us able-bodied people helping people with a disability over there. It's a real integration where she doesn't like the separation or the alienation of individuals. Everyone just mucks in together, and that's a real showcase and feature of the Grand Winter Ball too, isn't it?
1: Yeah, it really is. We're all there together. Our students are in attendance as well. And while you're there, you're learning about the stories, the impact that you're making and the impact that these young people make in our lives just as much as we make in theirs.
0: Do you know what I love about it, Ash?
2: Yeah.
0: It happens in winter, hence the creative name. But what's good about that is that you can wear a three-piece suit or you can wear that fancy taffeta outfit and not worry about underboob sweat or whatever else. Like, and realistically, time of year, we need the coolness allows that kind of outfit.
2: I love that you've thought about that. That's fantastic. No, you're on your own on that. That's
0: thinking
2: great.
0: About it now.
2: It's great. No little skin tags underneath your boobies because they're
0: right.
2: Yeah, it's good. Hey,
0: no rub.
2: No rubbish. Now, Kat, talk to us. Sam used to work at Steps.
1: Mm.
2: The marketing or the HR manager there?
0: Marketing.
2: Okay, good.
0: Yeah.
1: His legend lives on.
2: What's it like now that he's gone? What's the just pretend he's not in the room. What's the rap from Sam? You know, since he's left, was he? Thank God he's gone. Is it more of a we miss him? Was there any sort of legacy that Sam had actually left behind?
1: I'd love to have some great stories. Unfortunately, I was not there back in the day when Sam was there. But I hear only good things about Sam around the office.
2: Oh, that's great! And lucky that he wasn't your HR manager.
1: So lucky,
2: because he was a HR manager in a previous life. He has gotten four warnings since he's been here, and he's still here. So he really knows how to cheat the system.
0: Which is proof I know what I'm doing.
2: It actually is.
0: Good job,
2: Kat. Thank you so much for joining us today. We appreciate your time, and also how good having such a cool opportunity to go and have a date night, have some fun.
0: Are there tickets left?
1: There are some tickets left. So I would say to anybody, if this is something you've heard about, if you've always wanted to come along to the Steps Grand Winter Ball, now is your time. Jump on and get some tickets. We've got our raffle that's just been launched as well, an $8,000 trip to Tasmania. So jump on and buy some raffle tickets. If you can't support the ball, buy some raffle tickets. You don't need to be there to win. So
2: great. Yeah.
1: Grandwinterball.com.au.
2: There you go. That's how you do it. It's 91.1 Hot FM. Thanks, Kat.
1: Thank you. You keep me

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1: It's gala season and all the gala stuff's happening. Had the Moolabar Surf Life Saving Club gala the other night.
0: Oh, and from all reports, you did a fabulous job, buddy. Well done.
1: Thank you very much. Great night, great team, great club. President Trent Robson and his wife Rachel were sitting next to her. Oh my God.
0: What?
1: I've never seen a set of abs like that in my life. You know when you sit down normally, I have to pull my belly around a little bit over and it sits on top of my belt and then I lose the boys because it's all there and I don't know what's going on. And then all of a sudden I'm sitting next to this woman who has got like ripped and she's sitting down like almost – she's not slumped because her body won't allow it, but she's sitting down and she's got these rocks in front of her, in no wonder she wore a top that didn't require like to be covered.
0: I would have
1: on display as well.
0: Oh my goodness! And I would let those puppies run free. Puppies wasn't the right word for that. I'd have my boobies covered up, but I'd have my abs on display.
1: Stop talking.
0: Okay. Sure.
1: She told me the best joke I've heard in ages. I want to share her joke.
0: Did you say joke?
1: Joke.
0: Okay. Yeah. Yeah.
1: This is the best joke I've heard in a very, very long time. What do you call a magician who's lost his magic?
0: An Ishan?
1: Ian. How good is it? It's simple, it's clean, it's clever. Good work. Rachel Robson, take a bow. You and your magical abs.
0: It's wonderful. 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
0: Hey, if you want to win $1,000, went off yesterday. Lex in Marichnall taking away the grand. Let's get quizzical. Let's play now. 1-300-468-911.
1: 10 questions, 60 seconds. Simple, really. Lex proved it yesterday.
0: Mm-hmm.
1: And the questions today look pretty darn good as well. So give us a call. 1-300-468-911.

0: 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Sam and Ash, good morning.
1: Sam and Ash's $10,000. Let's get quizzical.
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3: Let's get quizzical.
0: All right, so playing Let's Get Quizzical today is Brody in Palmview. How are you?
4: Yeah, good, thanks, guys. How are you?
5: Good, Brody. Now, we want to put this $1,000 in your pocket. Lexi from Maroochydore took it home yesterday, did particularly well. And I think if I can be so bold as to say, the secret to his success yesterday was quickly jumping off a question he didn't know the answer to and letting Google do the business while he moved on to the next question, if that makes sense.
0: It was very quick, wasn't it?
5: It was a good strategy. There's no wrong way to do this.
4: Might have to pull over then just in case.
5: Yeah. Hands-free doesn't always work when you... Yeah, I gotcha. All right, so 10 questions, 60 seconds. You get them all right, the cash is yours. Get them all wrong. Do you know what happens, Brody?
4: Unfortunately, yes, I do.
0: Okay.
4: Nudie run.
0: Alrighty, let's do this. You can pass it any time. We'll take your first answer. None right. Nudie run. Let's play.
3: Let's get quizzical.
1: $1,000 on the line.
2: 10 questions.
1: 60 seconds.
2: Let's get quizzical in 3, 2, 1.
5: Which flower gives Australia our green and gold identity?
4: Pass.
5: Who is the lead guitarist for the band Guns N' Roses?
4: Flash.
5: What is the name of Andy's neighbour in the first Toy Story?
4: Sid.
5: How many rounds are there in a professional boxing match?
4: 8.
5: What does NASA stand for?
4: Pass.
5: What are the names of the band members in the Jonas Brothers?
4: Nick, Kevin and Joe.
5: How many notes are there in a standard musical scale?
4: Pass.
5: Name a sport Ash Barty plays professionally.
4: Tennis.
5: Who played Sam Witwicky in the Transformers franchise?
4: Shia LaBeouf.
5: Which South American country has Portuguese as its national language?
4: Brazil.
0: Which flower gives Australia our green and gold identity?
4: Golden Wattle.
0: Yeah, I give that to you. It was on the buzzer.
5: I think you got it in.
0: 1, 2, 3.
5: It's done well.
0: 5, 6. Do you get 7?
5: I got 1, 2, 3, 4.
0: Why are you counting so slow?
5: I'm going. I got 7.
0: Oh, impressive. All right.
4: A quick 60 seconds.
0: That was, wasn't it?
5: I reckon it was like just 3 seconds more than 57.
4: Okay. I mean, it sounds like it was 2 seconds less than 62. So that's fair.
0: Hey,
4: I'll give you that.
5: We'll review it.
0: Well done, mate. How many rounds are in a professional boxing match? It's 12, not 8.
5: Nah.
0: National Aeronautics and Space Administration. That's what NASA stands for.
5: I always thought it meant need another 7 astronauts.
0: And how many notes are there in a standard musical scale? From A to G, there's 7.
5: Mm.
0: Just ask me. I'm so musically talented, I could tell you that.
4: I've got to phone a friend next time then.
0: Yeah, absolutely. You're welcome, guys.
5: Maybe ring Lex.
0: Yeah, absolutely. Hey, Brody, thanks so much for playing, mate.
5: Thanks,
0: not $1,000, but thanks for playing.
4: Thanks, guys. 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
1: 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Sunshine Coast traffic.
6: G'day, reports of a crash, Stringy Bark Road around at Goshawk Boulevard through Budrum. Slow inbound, outbound through Mountain Creek between Kiwana Way, Karawatha Drive. It's around a 3-5 minute delay as we hit peak hour. Also Kiwana Way, slow southbound through Pereira, down through Arana and heavy through Bokkarina on the Nickel May Skill Zone speed limits. Very heavy, Caloundra Road, Kiwana Way, Link Road round about Meriden Plains and the Bruce Highway around a 20 minute delay from Burpengary down to the Gateway Motorway. 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
13: Good morning, Bruce Atkinson here. A man who stabbed another man in Maroochydore early on Sunday morning plans to claim self-defence. 32-year-old Lachlan White has been charged with stabbing a 20-year-old Bly Bly man multiple times after an argument in Ocean Street. News Corp is reporting White's lawyer told Maroochydore Magistrates Court yesterday the younger man was the aggressor and confronted his client. It's claimed the Bly Bly man was egged on by his mates and kicked the older man, who then allegedly pulled out a large kitchen knife. The prosecution questioned why White had a knife. He was granted bail and is due back in court next month. A Sunshine Coast singer-songwriter says having local music awards is vital for artists working on their careers. Marshall Hamburger was named the rising star at the Sunshine Coast Music Awards on the weekend. Katie Noonan received 3 awards, including Artist and Musician of the Year. Hamburger says it's great to have the awards.
14: It's incredibly important. You know, the music industry is hard enough as it is just in general. So it's good to see lots of musicians around the area coming together to support one another.
13: Sunshine Coast swimmers have starred on the opening night of the Australian swimming selection trials for the Glasgow Commonwealth Games. Sam Short just missed the world record in winning the men's 400 freestyle. He swam a personal best time, just 0.71 of a second outside the world's best time. Lani Pallister won the women's 400 free, while Kayleigh McEwen won the 50-metre backstroke. Isaac Cooper won the men's 50 backstroke. The Dolphins are well represented in Game 2 of the State of Origin series in Melbourne. 5 Finns players are in the Queensland team, while Isaiah Katoa is on standby for Mitchell Moses in the Blues squad. Maroons coach Billy Slater says Finns coach Christian Wolfe deserves a lot of credit, including for transforming Selwyn Cobbo's career.
15: Selwyn's more mature, a big pre-season under his belt. He looks nice and fit. The biggest thing with Selwyn, he looks happy. You know, he walks into camp, he's got a big smile on his face. He's smiling when he plays for the Dolphins. He's smiling when he plays for Queensland. He's doing a great job and playing some great footy in a good footy team. Another rap to Christian Wolfe and the Dolphins, I suppose.
13: The Maroons arrived at their Twin Waters training base yesterday. In national news, the death toll from yesterday's massive earthquake in the Philippines has risen to 35. The 7.8 magnitude quake struck the country's south, collapsing buildings and causing a metre-high tsunami. More than 200 people have been injured. And Australia's pharmacists are pushing for greater power to prescribe more medications to patients following a trial in some states. They say it'll take pressure off GPs and the federal budget. And now with a look at all your sport, here's Matt McDonald.
16: The D's are confident Brody Majacek has avoided the worst-case scenario after a sickening head and neck injury in yesterday's 8-point win over the Pies. Meantime, no Taylor Walker for the Crows this week after his one-match ban was upheld at the tribunal. Stephen Crichton's been ruled out of the Blues' Origin squad for Game 2 just hours after being named. And Kayleigh McEwen will forego a likely gold medal at the Comm Games after being forced to pull out of the 200 IM at the Aussie swim trials because of illness. That's the latest news and sport.
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0: 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Partly cloudy, some possible showers for the coast on top of 23.
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0: Good morning, it is 8.07. Sam, I have seen the most spectacular post.
5: Right.
0: I think I've seen it a very long time on the Sunshine Coast Community Board.
5: Okay.
0: It was wonderful. It's all types of amazing. I need to share this with you next because I need to know what you would do in this situation.
5: Okay.
0: Let's do it next after
5: I'm
0: five
5: intrigued.
0: Yeah. It's Sam and Ash waking you the fun up on a Tuesday morning. It is 8.07. Good morning.

0: 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Sam and Ash, good morning. It is 8:10. School zones are up and about. Just drop down to 40Ks when you're in and around them. But Sam, you and I, we were having a bit of an early discussion, and I said, I've just seen one of the greatest posts I think I've ever seen on the Sunshine Coast Community Board.
1: Now, what is this?
0: sorry, it's my child in the studio. How professional of me.
2: We're family.
0: We are a family. All right, so I was stumbled across this the other day. It was fantastic. It says, my husband went to Bunnings for potting mix. He came home with a goat. Not a toy goat, a real one. Apparently, there was someone in the car park who he knew, and they knew someone whose mate couldn't keep it anymore. And now this goat is ours. We live on barely a half an acre. The goat now follows him everywhere. I keep asking him what the long-term plan is for this, and his answer is always, ah, we'll figure it out. That's the same strategy that got us the goat. How do I convince a 47-year-old man that a goat is livestock, not a pet? I think he's becoming attached. What happens when we go on holidays? We can't take a goat to a boarding kennel. I don't know if we can even keep a goat on half an acre. Can we? Please say no. Thank you.
1: Oh, wow.
0: You're a 47-year-old man.
2: Soon, yeah.
0: To be.
2: Yeah.
0: In November. What would you do as a 47-year-old man? And you're not a great moral compass for anyone, but I thought it was worth maybe throwing it out to you and just seeing what you thought.
2: Do you know, I get blamed all the time for doing radical things, and I do think if a mate approached me in the car park of Bunnings with a goat and nowhere to keep it, I probably would take it too, because it seems like the right thing to do. I wouldn't now. I live in a townhouse.
0: I was going to say, mate, you can't even smoke where you live. I mean, and rightfully so, because smoking is bad, children. But you know, that's one of the big things that you're not happy about, is that you can't smoke.
2: No room for a goat. No. Two things.
0: Okay, now it's two.
2: Do you know, if they've got the space and the capacity, this guy sounds like a legend. I love him already.
0: Well, do you reckon?
2: Cause yeah.
0: I'm just trying to think if... My husband did. Actually, I'm definitely the one doing it. It's not my husband.
2: You would totally take home a kid.
0: I think I would take home a kid.
2: And they're cute as.
0: Well, they can
2: be. There are so many videos on Instagram now of them jumping off the backs of other ones being hyperactive. They look cute.
0: And a lot of them, if you get a really good talented one, they sing Taylor Swift. You remember that viral goat meme?
2: And worst case scenario, Musaman.
0: Oh, wow. Coles is very expensive these days, so rightfully so. It's 91.1 Hot FM.
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0: A bit of rain for the coast today, reaching a top temp of 23 degrees. Just take it easy when you're out and about on the roads this morning. Hey, entertainment news is coming up next. Oh, hello, Sabrina. Couples, celeb couples, that or you didn't know that they were either related to each other or part of a family tree.

0: 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Sam and Ash, good morning. It is 8:19, time for some entertainment news.
1: Ash's entertainment, yours.
0: Okay, entertainment news. This is cool. I stumbled across this article. Celebs you forgot were related by marriage.
2: Who's that?
0: Okay, of course, we're kicking things off with Cameron Diaz and Nicole Richie. They're married because they're married to the Madden brothers. Or formerly known as Good Charlotte.
2: Of course.
0: See, I reckon they were way better when they were Good Charlotte.
2: Yeah, me too.
0: Yeah, those were the good old days.
2: Me too.
0: So Cameron's married to Benji and Nicole's married to Joel.
2: Do you know she's the actress you called after you've had a colonoscopy?
0: Who?
2: Cameron Diaz.
0: Wow.
3: Okay.
0: That was really good. we got our boss pushing some buttons for us. Hey, Marky, how are you?
3: Very good. Sorry, I forgot the mics were on. I was having a giggle to that joke.
2: Cameron Diaz.
0: Well, I have about 10 more slides to get through.
2: Okay, let's go.
0: But I don't know if anyone's going to top that anymore. Millie Bobby Brown and John Bon Jovi. Millie's married to John's son, Jake Bon Jovi.
2: Didn't you know that.
0: Yeah,
2: no, I didn't
0: know
2: that.
0: Also,
2: I knew his aunt Anne was doing quite well. Anne Jovi. Very popular in Italy.
0: So you know these two are quite the crew in those like bad cop movies and things like that. Eddie Murphy and Martin Lawrence.
2: Mm-hmm.
0: Eddie's son Eric Murphy married Martin's daughter Jasmine Lawrence. I didn't know that.
2: Not
0: I
2: me think either. That's like, cool.
0: That's quite cool. And the reason why I think that's so cool, because they're best mates.
2: Yeah.
0: Like, what a great arranged marriage. I'm just trying to think. Yeah. I mean, you know my good friend Olivia Dean, who we do our Sunday brunch with. So her son Jack is 3 months younger than my daughter Mila, and we have been planning their marriage since they were in utero.
2: Wow.
0: So, mate, if we can pull that off, that would be amazing, because somehow
2: that.
0: I'd just love to...
2: Imagine that.
0: Yeah, it'd be iconic. So I can see what they've done there. I think that's actually really great. Stanley Tucci and Emily Blunt. So Stanley, is married to Emily Blunt's sister Felicity. You know how they're in Devil Wears Prada together?
2: What?
0: Yeah.
2: Did not know that.
0: Mark Ronson, the music producer,
2: yes,
0: is married to Meryl Streep's daughter, Grace Gummer. Unfortunate last name, though.
2: Yeah.
0: That's a terrible last name, Gummer.
2: Gummer.
0: I'm gonna get you.
2: I'm a gummer, gummer, gummer, gummer, chameleon.
0: And lastly, Chris Pratt and Arnold Schwarzenegger. Chris is married to Arnold Schwarzenegger's daughter, Catherine Schwarzenegger. So there you go.
2: So hang on, say that one again. Chris Pratt is married to Arnie's daughter.
0: Yes.
2: Oh, wow, that's a father-in-law you respect, isn't it?
0: Yeah, absolutely. Actually, here's another one, Dakota Johnson and Antonio Banderas.
2: Huh.
0: Antonio was formerly married to Dakota's mother, which I didn't know this, was Melanie Griffith.
2: Yeah, I didn't know that.
0: For 20 years.
2: I didn't know that.
0: She is gorgeous, because remember when she was going out with Chris Martin from Coldplay?
2: Yeah.
0: Yeah, so I reckon that's pretty cool.
2: Because
0: anyway,
2: you know Alexander Downer married Farrah Fawcett at one point.
0: Stop it.
2: She was Farrah Fawcett Downer.
0: Only 1.1, what if
2: you? No.
0: Well, and you're perfect time for some thinking music. Thank you, Jamiroquai. That is Sam and Ash at 8:23. That is your latest entertainment news. Sam will have a strong talking to after this.

0: Ash. Good morning. It is 8:26. We've got a brand new boss. The great Mark joins us. Hey, mate. How are you?
1: I'm very good, thank you.
0: Now, you're just learning some buttons because for 20 years you worked at 4KQ in Brisbane and you were the panel operator.
1: Yeah, terrible panel operator, but trying to learn this.
0: No,
2: So what was your show there? Because it was Laurel...
1: Gary and Mark. Yeah, that's right, yeah. Then that ended and the other guys had enough money saved up. I didn't, so I couldn't go into early retirement.
0: So here
1: I am.
0: With you two. Yeah. So you're learning our panel board at the moment, and during that entertainment news, you were pushing our buttons. But Sam and I, usually this is my job to panel, and Sam, this is a bit of a behind-the-curtains moment.
2: Yeah.
0: We share a screen that has our phones on it, right?
2: Yeah.
0: So while he's deep in concentration over here on the panel board side of things, can you tell our dear listeners of the Sunshine Coast what you did?
2: Well, I think it's important to note that whilst it's your job each day to press the buttons, it's my job, part of my responsibility, is breaking in the new boss. And one of the things I thought I would Google, just because I knew that he's got these five screens in front of him and the focus was intense.
0: Yes.
2: I put up a little screen that said Mark Hine nude and Googled it.
0: So while he's trying to concentrate, and I'm going to say, there's about 100 buttons in front of you, thereabouts. Sam has got on the big screen there, trying to find nudes of his new boss.
2: No, but left it there.
0: Yes.
2: Open to see, for him to see that that's what we were searching for.
0: I didn't have my glasses on and I thought it was buttholes that you would search for. So, no offense, Mark. Sounded bad, didn't it?
1: Because there are 100 of those photos. On the internet. But I'm laughing at it because I'm looking at it going, because that's the first thing I would Google is myself naked if I possibly could. I can imagine work ringing me because they look at all the emails and going, gosh, you're doing it again? How many radio stations have you done that at?
0: Because the scary thing about this, though, is if you're Sam, though, and you're doing Sam Coward nudes.
2: Yes.
0: You don't want to see what pops up.
2: Quite a few come up.
0: You do Charlie's Farm, am I right?
2: Oh, yes, a few come up.
0: Maybe not.
2: Not safe.
1: Yeah.
0: It's 91.1 on FM.
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4: 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Sunshine Coast traffic.
5: G'day, still very slow on the Bruce Highway southbound from Burpengary down to the Gateway Motorway and heavy inbound outbound through Mountain Creek with peak hour now between Kiwanda Way, Karawatha, drive around 5 to 10 minutes each way and heavy in Budra, Main Street, Burnett Street, slow Maroochydore inbound through Kunda Park at Pike Street and through Bockarina on the Nickel May School Zone. 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
15: Good morning, Bruce Atkinson here, broadcasting from Cubby Cubby Country. Police have charged a man with more than a dozen drug and weapons offences following investigations into the distribution of dangerous drugs across the Sunshine Coast. Police searched an Ambor property on May 30. It's alleged they found a semi-automatic handgun, ammunition, more than $40,000 in cash, and more than 200 grams of meth in a black Dodge Ram. A further $30,000 in cash and a commercial quantity of illicit tobacco and vapes was also seized from a Gold Coast property, along with cocaine. A 36-year-old Burley Waters man has been charged with 16 offences and will face court next month. A Kurrumundi man who allegedly caused serious injuries to his nine-week-old baby son has been refused bail in the Maroochydore Magistrates Court. The baby boy was taken to the Sunshine Coast University Hospital on April 24 with an acute severe brain injury, blood clots and fractures. News Corp is reporting the 30-year-old father has no criminal history and denies he touched the child during the time the alleged incident occurred. The prosecution presented the court with a statement from a medical expert that detailed the extent of the injuries, including 29 pages of photographs and evidence. He's due back in court in September. Queensland State of Origin coach Billy Slater says Kulikefu Finifuiaki deserves his spot in the Maroons team for Game 2 next week. The Dolphins' second rower is set to make his Origin debut from the bench. He replaces the injured Pat Carrigan in the side, and Slater says he's been in fantastic form.
16: He's been jumping out of the screen all year, to be honest. He's a part of the extended squad last year, a part of the extended squad for Game 1, and when the opportunity arose, he's been playing the standard of footy that is acceptable for this footy team for a long period of time, and now he gets that opportunity.
15: Five Dolphins players are in the Queensland team, while Isaiah Katoa is on standby for Mitchell Moses in the Blues squad. In national news, Apple has unveiled its new AI-powered Siri as it tries to catch up with competitors. It's the biggest update to Siri since 2011, with the assistant now able to hold conversations and understand personal context. And sales of vinyl records in the US have passed the $1 billion mark for the first time in 40 years. Vinyl is now outselling CDs, and while that's great news for audiophiles, there's a flip side. Vinyl records produce the same amount of carbon emissions as a 5 kilometre car trip. And now with a look at all your sport, here's Matt McDonald.
17: The Crows have ruled out appealing after Taylor Walker's one-match ban was upheld at the AFL Tribunal last night, with the club saying it respects the decision. He'll miss Thursday's clash with the Western Bulldogs. Roosters winger Mark Nwonga-Niedewasa is set to be called into the Blues Origin squad after Stephen Crichton was ruled out just hours after being named. And Sam Short has come within a whisker of a world record after taking out the men's 400 metres freestyle at the Australian swimming trials overnight. That's the latest news and sport.
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0: 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Partly cloudy for the coast today and a top of 23. A few scattered showers though already, but hopefully that should start to clear a little bit later on the Savo.
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0: Good morning. Hey, a very special day at the MCG yesterday.
2: Yes, indeed. And the names Quentin and Kylie Burt, have you heard of them before?
0: No.
2: What about Clive Palmer?
0: Yes.
2: Okay, let's see if we can spot the difference between those two as I roll out a little one for you next.
0: All right, let's do it. After this, here at 91.1 Hot FM, a little bit of country to get your morning started there, Sam. No.
2: It's amazing. Let's boot scoot.
0: Yes.
2: Out of here. Make a coffee. Slide to the left.
0: Slide to the right. Chris Cross.

0: 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Good morning.
1: Ashley, have you ever heard of the names Quentin and Kylie Burt?
0: No, I have not.
1: Up until today, neither had I. Have you heard of the name Clive Palmer?
0: Yes, I have.
1: Okay.
0: Kind sir.
1: Yes, okay. Now, we all know that Clive Palmer has had several chops, shall we say, at the political landscape.
0: Yep.
1: He was, in fact, at one point, the member here for Fisher.
0: He was, yeah.
1: So that's quite interesting. But did you know that from the 2019 federal election and, indeed, the 2024-25

0: The Trumpet of Patriots campaign spent around $60 million on advertising. And you'll notice just about every single day there is a bit of Clive action happening in the Courier-Mail. In fact, oh my God, speak of the devil. We're miles away from a federal election. Look at this. This is the front page of today's Courier-Mail. And you open it up.
1: Stop it. What page is that? Is it like 2 and 3?
0: That's 1 and 2.
1: Oh my God. That look, two full pages.
0: Two full pages of Palmer action. Then again, he's on page 5 down the bottom with his little messages and stuff. So he's going bunta when it comes to spending big on putting his campaign out there. Do you know how many seats the last two massive campaign spends, which now total around $120 million have totaled for him?
1: You only have like 1 or 2 seats.
0: Zero.
1: What?
0: None.
1: Oh, wow. Okay.
0: Niente. He has spent $120 million trying to get a foothold in Australian politics, and he has come up bupkis each time. Now, by contrast, Quentin and Kylie Burt. Now, I want to swing my focus and attention onto them because Clive Palmer doesn't need the airtime because, frankly, he's not paying us for it, and he pays everyone else for it. But Quentin and Kylie Burt are builders, essentially. And when it comes to it, when I say builders, they're magnates. They're developers. And I've never heard of them, so I'm only just going by what I'm reading here. But they are construction magnates, are how they are referred to in the news article I've read. And in recent times, you would have seen the big freeze, obviously with Neil Danaher sadly passing away, Jai Arrow being diagnosed with MND.
1: Yeah, and didn't he do the coin toss yesterday for the game? Wasn't that a beautiful moment?
0: Yep, motor neuron disease. And Melbourne do this really well, I'll say. They really do bring a crowd. And so the game between Collingwood and Melbourne inspired an incredible gesture from these people, Quentin and Kylie Burt. I need to keep saying their name because I think we all need to know them. But Quentin and Kylie Burt had pledged prior to the game a $10 million donation to the MND Foundation and to the Fight MND, Motor Neuron Disease Charity, as part of the big freeze. You know how they do that big freeze?
1: Yeah, and that was, I was just seeing like a lot of that on our socials as well.
0: 10 celebrities.
1: Just, yeah.
0: Get dressed up and ride a toboggan down a slide into an ice bucket.
1: It was so cool.
0: Jo Weston from, did you see her?
1: Yeah, as Kylie Minogue. So good.
0: I love her.
1: She is amazing.
0: Yep, she's a rock star. So all these people have put their effort in, but these people, Quentin and Kylie Burt, $10 million was their pledge prior. Now, people don't know whether or not during the King's Birthday Clash, whether it was the game, whether it was the atmosphere, whether it was the emotion, whether or not it was Jai Arrow present doing the toss, whatever it was, this is a Queensland couple who after the game said, listen, I know we said we'd donate $10 million, but we're not going to do that. And so can you imagine the organisers who have gone, who've probably touted this and told everybody that this couple's going to make a donation, then they've backed out of $10 million. That hurts, right? You're thinking,
1: that's huge.
0: Oh, my God.
1: Yeah.
0: They said, we're not going to make a $10 million donation. We're going to make a $40 million donation.
1: Wow.
0: They just handed a check over for $40 million to Fight MND.
1: That is insane.
0: Oh, my God, Ash.
1: Yeah.
0: Now, to put that into perspective, the entire Big Freeze organisation, over the time it's been operating, has raised an amazing effort. They've raised $140 million prior in the entire time of the Big Freeze doing Fight MND. So this $40 million represents automatically essentially a third of what they've raised in their history. They've raised in a day, thanks to this very generous Queensland couple.
1: That is incredible. And you're right. That's, you know, there's someone who's spending, would you say, $60 million on advertising and pushing their own agenda.
0: Pushing their own barrow.
1: But, like, for what?
0: And getting nowhere.
1: And getting nowhere. And then you've got someone who spent $40 million to help go to MND research. And what's changed recently with MND research is there's more clinical trials than ever, gene therapy breakthroughs. There's more AI and biomarker research that's being done as well, drugs targeting the actual disease process instead of just symptoms, which is what they need. And, you know, hearing Jai Arrow speak the other day about it after he was freshly diagnosed, it's just like, you know, he's a young dad. Not only was he footballer, he's a partner, he's a son,
0: he's a brother.
1: Like, it's just so awful, this disease, and the fact that now you've got another $40 million guaranteed that's going in to help.
0: Will save lives
1: and will
0: help other people.
1: Exactly.
0: As opposed to $60 million from Clive.

0: Stroking his own ego and trying to push a political agenda.
1: Yeah, exactly. So the good news is too, Sam, just reading on, you know, what researchers are sort of hopeful in the next 10 years, 5 to 10 years of MND, it could apparently completely change treatment because of gene editing, therapies, earlier diagnosis through blood tests and things like that, and regenerative drugs and stem cell approaches. So, and also obviously having all these extra donations opens it up to more trials and things like that for people like Chai, who obviously can hopefully extend some more years in their life, whether that's short-term or long-term or perhaps maybe even a cure.
0: So from my point of view, money well spent. And Quentin and Kylie Burt, let's remember that name, and Clive

0: 91.1 Hot FM, Sam and Ash. Good morning. It is 8:50. Hey, you're heading out to another workspace. You're going to invade them today with the $20,000 yes. Workspace Invaders.
1: I can't tell you where I'm going, but it could be the Warrannambock Arena, Nicklin Way area.
0: Okay, now all you need to do, if you want to win $5,000, not just for your workplace, yep. It's actually not for the workplace,
1: it's for you.
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6: South-southwest is at about 10 knot plus across coast beaches, low tide just before 9, and there is a solid metre plus easterly swell at 8 second intervals. It's very small waves on the outside points at Noosa, but they are very clean and worth a look. Other than that, worth checking the bays at Coolum, also down between Maroochydore, Alex Bluff, Point Cartwright, and on the southern end, Moffat. 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
0: Partly cloudy one for the coast today. Some possible showers around. We've already seen those happening. Wet and slippery roads. So if there's something, you know, we're not talking about that we should be, you can call us anytime. 1-300-468-911. This is you constantly. All hungry eyes over here.
1: Hungry eyes.
0: We'll let Eric come and do it, hey?
1: Better than hungry thighs, which is what I also get when I'm wearing bike pants.

0: 91.1 Hot FM, Sam and Ash. Hey, you and I are out of here. Have yourselves a fabulous day.
1: Good luck today. Blood transfusion, 9,776,000.
0: That's it. I actually was thinking, what number are we at? But I don't know. Maybe it's 34.
2: It's lots.
0: Yeah, it's lots. So anyway, we're raring to go. The lunchbox is full, isn't it, Luna? She's giving me the nod, and we are good to go.
1: Sending love.
0: Thank you very much, buddy. I appreciate it. And we'll see you back tomorrow for First Responders Day.
1: How good.
0: We say thank you. We got a little bit of a tour up our sleeve tomorrow, so we're very excited about that. Mikey's in next with your ad-free 50. Have a fabulous day.
1: Bye.
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5: Good morning. Got a crash Allman Road off the Bruce Highway, just around the on and off ramps now through Burfingary. So it's causing a little bit of congestion there. And heavy southbound from Burfingary down through Northlake still. That's still about 25 minutes in congestion. Maroochydore Road hitting the brakes a bit inbound through Kunda Park. Burnett Street up to Main Street in Budgerum. And very slow northbound Creekside Boulevard up to Kawana Way through Meriden Plains. 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
11: Good morning, Bruce Atkinson with you. The Federal Opposition believes Labor's being tone deaf by asking its supporters for donations to fight off One Nation as families struggle to make ends meet. Sunshine Coast MP Ted O'Brien telling Nine the optics aren't good.
12: Australians are amidst a cost of living crisis, and the Prime Minister wants everybody to donate $27 apiece to the Labor Party. Thanks, Murray. Thanks, Albo.
11: The state government has announced funding it hopes will spark construction of more than 5,300 new homes in Gympie. It's providing $42 million from the Residential Activation Fund that will be spent on building infrastructure such as power and water. Work has already started on upgrading Gympie's water treatment and storage facility. Last year's Australian Idol winner, Marshall Hamburger, has received a Sunshine Coast Music Industry Award named Rising Star. Hamburger, among a number of local artists, to receive gongs at the weekend event. He says it was an awesome night, but he hadn't prepared a winner's speech.
2: When they called my name, I was like, oh my gosh, oh my gosh. And I was actually more stressed to go up there to actually talk and say something. When I was going up there, I was like sort of thinking about everything I was going to say. I was just like, okay, I'm going to say this. Oh my gosh. It was awesome. I'm so grateful, so honoured.
11: Maroons coach Billy Slater has laughed off reports of a rift between Queensland teammates Cam Munster and Kalyn Ponga. It comes after the pair had a fiery clash during the Storm and Knights game on Friday night. Slater says there's nothing in it.
13: They'll be all good. Look, they're both competitive. I know Cameron Munster really well, and I'm sure they would have had a laugh about it afterwards, but yeah, it's a game of footy. They're all out there to compete and do their best, and might have to put them together in the first couple of days.
11: The Maroons are back at their Twin Waters training camp on the Sunshine Coast. In national news, the federal government says Australians are losing patience with both sides as the conflict in Iran drags on. And with Iran and Israel firing tit-for-tat strikes overnight, Assistant Foreign Affairs Minister Matt Thistlethwaite's told the ABC it's a fragile ceasefire.
14: And we want it to become a permanent ceasefire. Australians are becoming increasingly frustrated with the stop-start nature of this conflict and its ongoing effects on our economy and the international economy.
11: And now with a look at all your sport, here's Matt McDonald.
15: Taylor Walker's had his rough conduct charge upheld at the AFL Tribunal, ruling him out of Thursday's clash with the Western Bulldogs. Meantime, Melbourne's awaiting news on the extent of Brody Majacek's injury after hitting his head and neck in the turf and ending up in hospital. And the Blues are already facing an injury crisis ahead of Origin 2, with Stephen Crichton ruled out only hours after being named. Eels half Mitch Moses has been included, but will need to prove he's overcome a hamstring injury that ruled him out of Game 1. That's the latest news and sport.
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19: Sunshine Coast weather for Noosa Toyota, committed to our community. A top of 23, partly cloudy, showers are expected around again today. The outlook tomorrow, a few more showers are expected. 5 to 10 mil, 23 of the top, those showers continuing over Thursday and Friday with overnight lows of 16. And drive home this afternoon with Nugget and Al back from 3 on 91.1 Hot FM.
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1: 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This Friday, it is People's Day with the Sunshine Coast Show. 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The Nambour Show, as we used to call it, now the Sunshine Coast Agricultural Show. Anyway, it's on this Friday, Saturday and Sunday. Lady Gaga, the Ad 350 now. 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

whether you're broke or evergreen. You're black, white, beige, chola, descent. 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
1: I just like my favorite song going round and round my head. 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

0: 91.1 Hot FM with the home of the biggest hits and the best throwbacks. Mikey and I got more tickets to go to Supergirl, the next DC movie coming out June 25. If you want to win yourself a double in-season pass, I'm going to have that chance in about 15 minutes or so with more of the biggest hits and the best throwbacks. Yeah, we'll play for you in three hits, and I'll play the latest track for Sabrina Carpenter. It's called House Tour. It's on the way next at 91.1 Hot FM.
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3: Sunshine Motorway is slowing up eastbound from Kawana Way through to Karawatha Drive. Caloundra Road is busy eastbound through Little Mountain and through Caloundra West, and Nicklin Way has delays through Warana. Reports of a crash as well for Kawana Island Boulevard on the approach to Kawana Way. 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It's Chris with the traffic. 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
13: Hi there, I'm Matt McDonald. The government remains hopeful it can avoid a new round of US